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1: UC Caps fan favourite Nicole Munger says American import Meg McConnell is one to watch this season.
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1: Our girls have had their first week of preseason training ahead of next month's WNBL opener against Bendigo Spirit at the AIS. And anticipation is building in Melbourne, where the first ever NFL game on Aussie soil will get underway this hour.
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0: You have till 6 p.m. Sunday evening to get your votes in. 041-777-1047 is the number. There are quite a few different frozen dessert places in the ACT. So, Wes, what is the tally room looking like? Do we have a number one? What's going on?
3: Well, obviously, we've still got our, like, front runners getting heaps of votes. Stripey yes. Sunday, Good Berries,
0: mm-hmm.
3: The new freaking chicken frozen yogurt bar. They've
0: yes.
3: been getting a heap.
0: I have seen that one.
3: But also some other ones that we haven't been seeing so much of have started to pop off.
0: Mm-hmm.
3: We got Marvy Gelati getting heaps of votes.
0: Yep.
3: And Holy Cow Gelato, which we actually, Gabby and I, with some of their frozen yogurt,
0: yeah.
3: actually it was sorbet,
0: yeah.
3: we did a brain freeze off this morning. And as soon as we did that, all these votes have started popping through.
0: How's it's good the to see. Head going then?
3: Well, I didn't find out until after, but Gabby doesn't suffer brain freezes. So I've like gone in, given myself the worst brain freeze for yeah. nothing.
0: You got stitched up then a little bit there, Wes.
3: I did. I got very set up.
0: 041-777-1047. 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

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Or if you give me a call now on 131060 this Friday morning, a Code Camp voucher could be yours. They've got YouTube animation things. There is something for every child. 131060 is my number. 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Hey, you might be needing an umbrella today here in the ACT. Beautiful blue skies. Rihanna and Jay-Z are up now. 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
14: Yuma and good morning, I'm Hayden Becerra. Caught today for a 36-year-old man after allegedly assaulting and threatening to kill his partner last night at a peer's home. Police will allege the man held a knife to the woman's throat, punched her multiple times and choked her before taking off. He was arrested a short time later. Floriade kicks off tomorrow with the team busy adding the finishing touches to Commonwealth Park. Acting head gardener Kira Buckley says the gardens are going off.
15: The conditions that we've been experienced recently are highly desirable, so the gardens are full of colour. Bring the family along, immerse yourself amongst the millions of blooms that we have on offer.
14: A big crowd is expected tomorrow at a public memorial for the two cyclists who died after that recent crash in Gungahlin. Bilby's Triathlon Club Secretary Katie Binstock says it's important for the community to come together when people are hurting.
2: Everyone can imagine their family's been woken up at 6:30 a.m. with the worst possible news, which is what happened to two of our members' families. I think the community want to come together and show that this just should not have happened.
14: It starts at 8:30 at Black Mountain Peninsula tomorrow morning. The local property council says we're no closer to getting a new stadium in Canberra. It's as the Bruce Precinct Master Plan's been released, looking at options to transform the area. Executive Director Ashley Berry says while they welcome the plan, locals wanting a new stadium shouldn't get too excited.
16: It's well down the list of priorities, but at least we have an acknowledgement that what a stadium needs is a precinct-type development with homes, with hospitality and with tourism, but we're no closer to actually getting a stadium delivered.
14: And today marks 25 years since the September 11 terror attacks in New York, with tributes flowing for the almost 3,000 people who lost their lives, including 10 Australians. Journalist Sandra Sully broke the story in Australia as she presented the late news live on air, saying it's hard to find words to describe it.
17: While we knew two planes had gone in, another two were on their way. The Pentagon was next, and then Pennsylvania. Our own Prime Minister was in Washington, and then we had a hijacked plane go down in Pennsylvania, and we didn't know where it was going to stop.
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14: Brumbies assistant team manager Josh Townsend says it'd certainly be different when he starts at lock in Sunday's Super Rugby Oz clash against the Waratahs in Bungendore.
19: You're in the change rooms getting the boys prepared to be potentially playing Brumbies and Tars. It's always pretty special. Everyone's just going out there to do their best, and I certainly will be trying my best as well.
14: And it's game day for the Raiders women's team, who'll be without co-captain Samaima Taufa for tonight's clash against the Tigers. She'll miss three matches over a dangerous contact charge. Kickoff is at 5:40 p.m.
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0: 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Hey, it's Ash here on Canberra's Hit 104.7. 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
0: Comedian Randy Feltfazer joined the guys this morning and told us an intriguing story.
2: 2021 was a big year for me in Australia. I just ran. Remember, there were lockdowns. There was a lockdown. There wasn't a lockdown. I fled to Canberra. I managed to get across the border from Victoria into Canberra at the end of 2020.
3: Well done.
2: Yes, I've never told anyone this, but I fabricated a theatre workshop at Canberra at ANU.
3: Yes.
2: And got forms to cross the border. And then as soon as I got across the border, I cancelled that theatre workshop. And I did comedy for the first time in a year.
0: Oh, Randy, naughty, naughty boy. You can hear the full chat that Rod and Gabby had with Randy Feltface in the Catch Up podcast. Just search Rod and Gabby on the iHeart apps and listener apps. The guys are back 6 a.m. Monday morning. So have it locked here on Canberra's Hit 104.7. For my soul, sisters, let me hear ya.

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See you at the bar, you was hardly talking. That's when I knew that your heart was scarring. 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
2: So where is the best frozen dessert? It is literally the question we are asking all of Canberra. But right now, 301060, Ella's in Turner. You voted. Where'd you vote?
3: We voted for Stripey Sunday.
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3: Excellent, thanks so much.
2: That's all good. 041 777 1047. Where is your favorite frozen dessert in the ACT? Get voting, Canberra. You have till 6 p.m. on Sunday night. It's time for Naughty by Nature. It's your R&B

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0: 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We're about 20 minutes away from lunch. So is it basically the weekend? 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

0: Brandy and Monica wrapping up your R&B Friday's morning. The afternoon is minutes away, which also means DJ Konski is on his way in next to soundtrack your R&B Friday's lunch. Beautiful blue skies across the ACT. 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
0: Yuma, good afternoon. I'm Renee Bigatko. Delays for drivers heading from Queanbeyan to the ACT
1: after a crash involving two trucks on Yass Road near the intersection with Sutton Road in Majura. Yass Road is closed between Sutton Road and Queanbeyan with diversions in place. Both drivers are being assessed by AMBOS. We'll have more information as it comes to hand. The local education union says the ACT government's latest offer for teachers falls short. President Angela Burrow says a 9% pay increase over 3 years has been proposed, with an extra increase for teachers at the top of the pay scale and some school leaders.
5: We're excited to have a substantial offer. It's taken a long time and it's been a very challenging process to get here. But I think that when our branch council meets this afternoon, they will tell us that it's not good enough.
1: The PM has marked the 25 years of the September 11 attacks, declaring it a harrowing anniversary.
7: Everyone around Australia will remember that night in our time when we watched the unthinkable occur before our very eyes.
1: 10 Aussies were among the almost 3,000 people who died in the act of terror. Floriade kicks off tomorrow with over a million blooms at Commonwealth Park celebrating this year's theme, A Feast of Flowers. There'll be heaps of entertainment and activities, as well as demonstrations by celebrity chefs like Karen Martini and Simon Bryant. With so much construction in the city, there's less parking than usual, with visitors encouraged to take advantage of the free shuttle around the National Triangle and express buses running from Belconnen, Woden and Tuggeranong interchanges. And a boost for ACT Police. 19 new officers have been sworn in at a ceremony in Barton. The 16 men and 3 women come from a range of industries like personal training, defence and the creative arts.
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1: Checking sport, the Brumbies will lead the charge into Super Round next year when they take on the Crusaders in a Friday night clash on April 2nd in Christchurch. Our guys scored a 50-24 victory in Christchurch this year, ending a 26-year drought for victory in the city.
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0: 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Thank you, DJ Konski. He's got us into your Friday afternoon. Well, up next, one of the biggest DJs in the world that took a small dance scene.
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0: 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Hey, it's Ash here. Another triple threat is actually coming your way next after the 1 o'clock news.
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14: Yuma, good afternoon. I'm Renee Bigatko. A 36-year-old man has been charged after he allegedly assaulted and threatened to kill his partner in Pierce last night. He's also accused of holding a knife to the victim's throat, punching her in the face several times and choking her. Police say he was on parole at the time. There's still some delays for drivers heading from Queanbeyan to the ACT after a crash involving two trucks on Yass Road near the intersection with Sutton Road in Majura. The two drivers have been assessed by AMBOS, with locals urged to avoid the area. The ACT Independent Senator says he hopes the government doesn't push ahead with its unfair policy to cap allied health services for our veterans. It's after Labor's plans were shot down in the Senate, with the government expected to use its lower house majority to vote the amendment down. David Pocock says veterans shouldn't have to pay the price for dodgy providers over servicing.
15: If there's dodgy providers out there, deal with the dodgy providers. Don't make veterans do more paperwork. Go to the GP at a time where we know that veterans are struggling to get the care that they need to be well.
14: Pressure mounts on the ACT government to withdraw a proposed rezoning of the former Braddon Bowls Club site. That's one of the recommendations from an inquiry into plans to rezone the area to allow for residential development, which the committee says don't adequately address community concerns. Among the issues raised, impacts on neighbourhood character, increased traffic and pedestrian safety risks, and the loss of community and recreational space. And there's some changes getting to Floriade with all that construction in the city. Ross Triffitt from Events ACT encouraging visitors to plan ahead.
16: Shuttle buses servicing throughout the city and National Triangle will also have an express shuttle service operating from Woden, Tuggeranong and Belconnen. There's also a ferry that will take people from Kingston.
14: The festival kicks off tomorrow.
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14: Checking sport, the second half of the Rams and 49ers match is underway in Melbourne. San Francisco leading 24-7 a short time ago. And four Brumbies women have been named in the Wallaroo squad for Sunday's clash against England.
7: Alexander Watson Insulation. Canberra's hot, but your house doesn't have to be.
14: Mostly sunny with a top of 21 today. More sunshine tomorrow, also 21. 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
2: It's Friday afternoon. I think everyone deserves a little sweet treat, don't you, Wes?
3: Of course.
2: Absolutely. And a frozen dessert on a nice, warm, sunny day would be the perfect sweet treat, right?
3: Of course.
2: So where would we find the best sweet treat, the best frozen dessert in Canberra? That's what the tally room's trying to find out.
3: Well, based on what people around the capital are saying, Stripey Sunday could be a good pick down in Gold Creek. Good Berries, of course.
2: Yes.
3: Messina.
2: Mm-hmm.
3: Marvie Gelati. Yobar, the new one out in the city.
2: I had Yobar last night. Very nice. I had like the original tart yogurt. Very good flavor. Had some fruit. They had all the toppings, I must say. I do love a good topping bar. Also at the frickin' chicken frozen yogurt one, because that's a celiac one.
3: Yes, Gabby definitely is loving it. She says she's hit it up already.
2: Mm-hmm.
3: They're getting heaps of votes. Holy cow, gelato in Dixon. Getting plenty of votes.
2: I'm just learning there's a lot of good frozen dessert places here in the ACT that we got to try out.
3: We're so lucky. We are so lucky.
2: If you think you know where the best frozen dessert place is here in the ACT, make sure you vote for it. 041-777-1047 is the number. And hey, just by voting, you can also win, right, Wes?
3: Of course. Hey, Ash, I just did some scary math.
2: Oh, what'd you do?
3: If I did go get a gelato after this,
2: yes,
3: it would be my 7th ice cream of the week.
2: You are turning into an ice cream, Wes.
3: This is bad. Hey, it's all in the name of the best of Canberra.
2: It's all for science, really. It's all for science. Yes, go in the draw to win $500. Vote for your favourite frozen dessert here in the ACT. 041-777-1047. 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

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But it is locked away right now for safekeeping and they can't remember the access code. 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So, and then at the end of the show, when you've been given all the numbers, you ring up 131060, repeat the numbers, forming a full six-digit code back to Rod and Gabby. If that code successfully opens the safe, you'll make it onto the standby list to, fingers crossed, win that CrimSafe home security package valued at $5,000. 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So Monday morning, 6 a.m., make sure you are locked right here. Of course, it's Canberra's Hit 104.7 for all the chances to win. 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
2: 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Whew. 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
19: It's Mr. 305 checking in for the remix. 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Que hola, gata, que hola, omega. And this is how we going to do it. 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
4: Yuma, good afternoon. I'm Renee Bigatko. ACT police have busted 160 drivers as part of their August crackdown on impaired driving. Of the 24,000-plus breath tests and more than 400 drug tests, 72 drivers were caught drink driving, while 88 had drugs in their system. The local education union says the government's latest offer for teachers of a 9% pay increase over 3 years isn't good enough. President Angela Burrows says they need to be able to attract teachers and keep them in the system.
5: That is no good for student learning. It's no good for teacher wellbeing. So unless we have nation-leading pay, we are not going to be able to attract and retain teachers here, as we'll lose them across the border.
4: Members will meet the Savo to consider the offer. The PM has paid tribute to the 10 Australians killed in the 9/11 terror attacks as today marks 25 years since it happened. Over in the US, a drone show has created the silhouette of the Twin Towers with thousands of lights, each honouring a victim lost. A busy day at Commonwealth Park as organisers get ready for Floriade's big opening tomorrow. This year's theme is A Feast of Flowers, with demonstrations by celebrity chefs like Karen Martini and Simon Bryant, as well as all the usual entertainment and activities. There's less parking than usual because of all the construction in the city, with visitors encouraged to take the free shuttle around the National Triangle or express buses running from Belconnen, Woden and Tuggeranong. And our police force here in Canberra has got a bit bigger. Three women and 16 men have been sworn in at a ceremony in Barton, coming from a range of industries like defence, the creative arts and personal training.
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0: 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We're hitting a high of 21 degrees today here in the ACT. So really, no excuse not to go get a little sweet frozen desserts.
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1: Comedian Randy Feldface was on the show this morning and he let us in on a little secret of his past.
2: 2021 was a big year for me in Australia. I just ran. Remember, there were lockdowns. There was a lockdown. There wasn't a lockdown. I fled to Canberra. I managed to get across the border from Victoria into Canberra at the end of 2020.
3: Well done.
2: Yes, I've never told anyone this, but I fabricated a theatre workshop at Canberra at ANU and got forms to cross the border. And then as soon as I got across the border, I cancelled that theatre workshop and I did comedy for the first time in a year.
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0: 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Harry and Tommy are up next to drive you home. 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Bye.
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6: Yuma, good afternoon. I'm Renee Bigatko. Caught today for a 36-year-old man after he allegedly assaulted and threatened to kill his partner in Pierce last night while on parole. He's also accused of holding a knife to the victim's throat, punching her in the face several times and choking her. The Prime Minister has paid tribute to the lives lost in the September 11 attacks 25 years on.
7: We pause to reflect on that darkest of days. We think of the nearly 3,000 whose lives were stolen, including the 10 Australians. And we think of all those whose lives were changed forever.
6: The Assembly has launched an inquiry into how the ACT is governed. They want to hear from locals about issues like how many MLAs and ministers we need for fair representation and effective government. Does the ACT need an upper house or local councils? And what impacts could come from any increases? Submissions close on October 30. And with Floriade kicking off tomorrow, visitors are urged to plan their trips. With so much construction in the city, there's less parking than usual. So there's a free shuttle around the National Triangle and express buses running from Belconnen, Woden and Tuggeranong.
8: People should be planning ahead. They can certainly visit the website, have a look at the various maps there that show the road closures, show where the parking is available, highlights the shuttle bus routes and the timings of the shuttle buses as well as the ferry.
6: Ross Triffitt from Events ACT there. 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A litre of unleaded will set you back about $2.21, while diesel is sitting at $2.74.
3: 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The energy for around here.
6: Checking sport, it seems the 49ers' decision to get to Australia early may have paid off after beating the LA Rams 27-7 at the MCG. And our Raiders women are on the cusp of finals as they gear up for tonight's clash against the Tigers. Leanne Tafunga will run out for her 50th NRLW match, while co-captain Samima Taufa's on the sidelines with that three-game suspension.
3: Turn your unwanted gold and silver into cash at Pre-Loved Gold. Remember, Pre-Loved pays.
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2: and Tommy Little.
1: This is Carrie and Tommy.
3: Yes, welcome to it for your Friday afternoon. How we doing, guys?
4: I'm ready for the weekend.
5: Yeah, are you ready to give up the gold you stole yesterday?
4: No, I don't have it. We're going to get it valued on Monday. If you're listening now, you could be the recipient of the gold. Well, you found it. You found it, you stole it, and will you give it to our listeners? We'll find out Monday.
3: Yeah. But you're confident that we're going to get it valued on Monday, so you must know where it is.
5: Yeah.
4: No, well, we've got all the other little vials to get valued. I reckon in amongst the vials without the nuggy, we're looking at least a couple of $100.
5: $1 million. In potential, if you gamble it.
4: Big show on the way.
3: Don't. No, responsibly.
5: Don't responsibly, you should.
3: Don't drink it, though, because it's river water.
5: Yeah.
4: Cash on the line, yes. After four in cash draw.
5: But up next, it says I've got a name update here on my run sheet, Carrie.
4: Yes, I've had my name wrong this whole time.
5: Oh, my God.
4: We've got to talk about it next.
5: Okay, Carrie.

0: around Australia for your drive home this afternoon. It's Carrie Bickmore and Tommy Little.
1: So, you know how last week I discovered that my name, Carrie, was from a horror movie based on a Stephen King book in the 70s called Carrie. And that's what I discovered last week. And I was
2: shocked. A super cool character, had all these wonderful personality traits.
1: The complete opposite. I discovered this is the synopsis of the book that I found out I was named after. Carrie was the odd one at school, the one whose reflexes were always off in games, whose clothes never really fit, who never got the point of a joke. And it went on. It then described how I murdered people. I think I went on a killing rampage.
2: At prom.
1: At a prom.
2: Yeah.
1: And it said, if you want a date with terror, have a date with Carrie.
2: Yeah.
1: It was a lot. And to be fair, on air, I made it like, you know, oh my God, I can't believe it. But then I went home and I was like, that's a badass woman to be named after.
2: Mm. As in a good way.
1: Yeah, I think on the weekend I quite liked it.
0: Yeah.
1: I took it on as a bit of like my personality.
2: Yeah, okay.
1: Like, find me a prom and I'll do some damage.
2: Yeah,
1: you know?
2: You're going to kill them all. Yeah, it's
1: that
2: really.
1: Sounded way darker.
2: Yeah,
1: than
2: it's really gone. Yeah.
1: Anyway, then I had the chance to talk to my mum on the weekend about my name because, as we talked about last
2: week, seemed like a very un-Jenny thing to do.
1: A very un-Jenny thing to do. But it's not unlike my mum to not really know the basis of things, as in she used to let me watch 90210 as a kid, right?
2: Because she thought it was educational.
1: She thought it was educational for me to understand, you know, what the kids were up to.
2: Why these 40-year-olds were pretending like they were still in uni.
1: So I just thought, oh, maybe mum never really watched Carrie the movie and just thought, you know, she was the heroine in a novel or something, which would be much more in line with my mum. And then I talked to my mum about it and my mum said, Harry, you were not named after the horror movie. And then she told me what I was named after.
2: What, Carrie?
1: I thought up next we should get my mother on.
2: Yes.
1: And we can hear from the horse's mouth.
2: You shouldn't call her that. Not when we're just about to get her on.
1: How my mum named me.
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0: Around Australia, if you drive home the Savo, it's Carrie Bickmore and Tommy Little.
1: My name's Carrie.
0: Hey, Carrie.
1: Obviously.
2: I'm Tommy.
1: Last week, I thought I was named after a horror movie called Carrie.
0: Yeah.
1: And that I was the evil one in the horror movie. And I was quite saddened to know that my name had such negative connotations. Mm. It turns out that's not what I'm named after. I'm named after something far more uplifting. And to tell us where my mum got my name from, I thought I'd get my mum on herself. Mum, hello.
3: Hello, darling. Oh, dear.
2: Hello,
3: what a mess.
2: Jenny.
3: Hi, so Tommy. Thank you for your confidence in me.
2: Yes.
1: I'm not named after Carrie, the horror movie, even though it came out just before I was born.
3: Yes, that's right.
1: But you did know that that movie existed with the name Carrie when naming me.
3: Well, I think there were quite a few people that just couldn't bear to watch anything like that. So, that wasn't something we sort of lined up to see. Sorry, okay. Darling.
1: Oh, so you'd never seen the movie, the horror movie, Carrie?
3: No, well, that and Scream, is that the one? Which is the one that's in the shower?
2: American Psycho.
3: Yeah, that any of those, like,
2: so you weren't considering Psycho as a name for Carrie? So Jenny, if not from Stephen King's horror movie, where did you come up with the name for Carrie?
3: Well, there is a book called Carrie's War, and I was a university lecturer at Flinders Uni at the time, and in fact, I used to take her breastfeeding with me. That was what you could do in the day. But anyway, as a lecturer, we were trying to work out how do you get kids engaged with historical fiction, and this woman, Nita Auden, had written this book, Carrie's War, and I read it, and I just was captivated by it. I mean, it really is a powerful message that I think probably kids these days would get more than even back then. London, during the bombing, sent all their kids off to different parts of England. London did get bombed and families died, people died. And these kids were safe because they went out into the countryside. But you can imagine how traumatic that would be for a kid. And I think the kid was about 12 or 13. The heroine of it is this girl. And she's got to look after her brother and sister as they get farmed out, billeted out to some of these not too happy homes that didn't really want them anyway. So it's a story of courage. It's quite poignant, really.
2: So was that, Jenny, your first and only choice of names, or did you have a few that were floating around in the mix?
3: Yeah, it's often, there were really common names like Madeline and names that are sort of, I think, Emma, those sort of names, some of those kind of English literature type, period type names. But you've got to remember that it's not the choice of just the mother, it's the mother and the dad. And what was really lovely as a sort of twist to the whole thing is that we found out once we'd named, because we didn't tell anyone, and that was the thing, you didn't tell anyone the name until they were born, and we found out from Carrie's dad's, grandmother, that there was a great-grandmother of Carrie's that was called Caroline, but they called her Carrie. And she would have been 105 when Carrie was born if she'd lived. So there you go.
2: Yeah, that's a nice little connection.
1: So, I mean, it's still not named after the most uplifting story.
3: Oh, that girl was pretty inspiring. I think at the time, I was, I guess, on a bee in my bonnet about, what kind of character of kids do you want for the future? And, most teenage kids are sort of self-absorbed, and here was one that was courageous, that was unselfish, that looked out for others. And how do you learn to live with people that are, they're resentful of you? And if you now unfold your life, I go, wow, how lovely that. Yeah. some of these traits are very much attached to you. Unselfish, look out for others, appreciate people that are kind.
2: Tommy? I agree 100%, Jenny, even when you were kind of started to say those traits. Do you think the name has given her that, or do you think her mum has given her that, all those beautiful qualities?
3: Yeah, well, that's sweet of you. But look, I honestly think, Tommy, a name does impact you.
2: Yeah.
3: Having been a teacher, some kids, there was a kid, Jamie Greengrass, and my goodness, you know. He was a hard piece of work. He had a very foul mouth and, difficult. I washed his mouth out with soap once. How about that?
2: Yeah, really good, Jenny.
3: How many you couldn't times, do that these days.
2: When did that stop? When did you have to stop washing their mouth out with soap?
3: No comment.
2: Okay.
1: Didn't you once teach a girl whose name was Paige Turner?
3: Yes, yes, yes.
2: Jenny, we had a Jackie Chan at our school.
3: Oh, gosh. Yes, and so we could go on.
2: Okay, Jenny, thank you so much for your time, Jenny. It was nice to hear your voice.
3: Yeah, it always is. Thanks.
2: Good on
3: thanks,
2: you, guys.
1: Thanks, thank
2: you.
1: Bye.
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0: Around Australia for your R&B Fridays, it's Carrie Bickmore and Tommy Little. Cash drawback after 4 o'clock today.
1: Yes, but up next, an international comedian that has graced our beautiful shores. And you can't say this about many comedians. He can play an estimated 63 musical instruments.
2: What?
0: Whoa.
1: Yeah.
2: Sick. I didn't even know there were that many musical instruments.
1: Yeah, and some of them I haven't even heard of before.
0: A whole orchestra.
1: Yep, he joins us next.
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0: Around the country for your drive home this afternoon, it's Carrie Bickmore and Tommy Little.
1: What an absolute treat. I first fell in love with this man watching the smash hit show Black Books, which if you've never seen it, do yourself a favour. He is one of the best stand-up comedians in the world, and he's now touring his show Vaudevillian. It's heading right around our beautiful country. 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It's the one and only Bill Bailey. G'day, Bill.
2: Hello.
3: I'm a bit embarrassed to ask what vaudevillian means.
2: And it comes from France. The word is a French word, and it was it's actually a very old word. It's from the 1400s. I tell you why, the reason I chose the name, because the last show I did, I got a review, and it said, Bill Bailey's like a modern-day vaudevillian, and that kind of stuck in my head. And I thought, okay, that's interesting. What does that mean? And vaudeville, of course, was a variety. So you'd have like a dance act, then you have a musician, and then a singer, then a comedian, and it was like a bill of loads of different kinds of acts. And what basically they were saying is that you get that in my show, so you'll get all
3: you get
2: kinds.
3: Bill. You get the bill in the Bill Bailey
2: yeah,
3: show.
2: Yeah, exactly right. So because I do all kinds of things, I do all sort of stand up and stories and music and audience participation, and sometimes we get films and animation. So it's like a vaudeville show in one.
1: So when you said it's an old word and it's from the 1400s,
2: yeah.
1: I can't say this question without sounding quite simple, but when were most of the words from? Do you know what I mean? Like when you said it's an old word, I'm like, I don't know if I have ever really thought about when
3: How
1: we came up with a lot of our language.
2: So what you're saying, you're talking about the origins of words. Is that what you're asking me? The etymology of words.
3: That's a segment we actually do on
1: the
3: show.
1: Yeah, we do.
2: Oh, really?
1: But we worked out its phrases more than specifically etymology.
3: Like dead ringer or something like that.
2: Yeah. Oh, I see. Called? Like
1: on the rocks, when you have your whiskey on the rocks.
2: Oh, right.
1: Things like that.
2: Yeah.
1: Yeah. Something which I think you'd be quite into.
2: I am totally. It's right up my wheelhouse. Right up my alley. It's just in meine Straße.
3: Are you still, you won Strictly Come Dancing, when was that, 2020? Do you incorporate some dance moves into
2: Absolutely.
3: Your show?
2: Yes, I do indeed. Because, of course, that was the essence of vaudeville. And I have this strange connection with it, because I don't know if you know the song Won't You Come Home, Bill Bailey, which is an old jazz song which was popularized during the vaudeville era. It's a great old song, but that's where I get my name from. Because when I was at school, the teacher, when he saw my surname was Bailey, he said, "Oh, won't you come home, Bill Bailey? Oh, won't you come?" And he started singing this song, and we're all 7-year-olds going, "What the hell's he talking about?" And it's an old song. It was written in 1902, in the height of the vaudeville era, about a bloke called Willard Bailey, who used to go in this pub, and his wife was always phoning the pub to find out where he was. And so the pianist thought, "This is great. I'm going to write a song about it.
3: Home.
2: Won't you come home? Won't you come home, Bill Bailey? I've got to pay the rent and do, So I

0: my name comes from that. And also, you know, the moonwalk.
1: Yeah.
0: That popularized by Michael Jackson. But the original guy to invent the moonwalk.
1: Was it not Michael Jackson?
0: No. It was invented during the vaudeville era by a dancer. And the dancer was called Bill Bailey.
2: Wow.
0: So there you go. There's a fun fact for you.
1: So the moonwalk doesn't have to have gone with Michael. It could live on through Bill.
0: Yeah,
1: do you do
0: absolutely.
1: The moonwalk on
0: I
1: stage?
0: Do, yes. But he doesn't. He called it the backslide. The backslide.
3: The backslide. The backslide is a better name.
1: Isn't
0: yeah.
1: It?
3: Because it's you know, pretty much what it says on the tin. Yeah. But the moonwalk, I mean, I've seen, it's very much in the air,
0: yes.
3: Bouncing around. It's almost the opposite
0: it's
3: of what the dance
0: is. It's the opposite of what the dance is. Makes no sense. It's misleading,
3: it
0: if anything.
3: It is. It is.
1: One of our producers was surprised to read that you've got perfect pitch.
0: Oh, yeah.
1: And I said to him, "We'll prove it." And he said, "How do you do that?" And I said, "I'm not actually
3: sure." What a welcoming environment. Prove it.
1: How do you
0: prove it?
1: How do you
0: it's hostile, this environment.
3: It feels it.
0: Well, it's. I mean, I'm a bit jet lagged, so I'll probably won't be doing it. But the theory of perfect pitch and it's a thing, and that is that you can pick a note, a pitch of a note, without recourse to an instrument. That's what it means.
1: Like,
0: If I was to sing la like that, you know, oh, that's a C, you know, la la la la la, that's a C major chord, and you can do that just in your head, and a lot of people have it, a lot of musicians have it, but a lot of people who are not musicians have it, and they don't even know they have it.
1: So, it's are you a musician underneath it all? I guess I
0: discovered it when I was playing the piano when I was a kid, and I would sort of go, oh, you know, you'd hear a note. Like a note, you know, off the radio, somebody would sing a note, and I would be able to pick it out on the piano. And then also, I was able to pick out the pitch of the vacuum cleaner, because the vacuum cleaner would go, like, oh, that's a G sharp. Think, oh yeah, it is. In fact, it was annoying.
3: You know, it's close to magic for me, because I'm not musically gifted in any way. When people say that, they hear a noise and they go, oh, that's a C.
0: Yeah.
3: I'm like, what are you talking about?
0: Yeah. It's not just humans, though. Wolves have it.
1: And, perfect pitch.
0: Yeah. Yeah. And it's some sort of evolutionary advantage.
1: Do they say, oh, that's an F sharp?
0: An adaptation. Yeah, if they're in wolf, yeah.
3: to recognize their own
0: family. So to recognize their own pack. So each pack would have a different pitch of howl. Like, and so what you'd be able to do, the wolf would go, oh. And then all the other wolves will go, that's our pack. That's not the rival pack.
1: Fascinating.
3: I'm asking you a question without notice, but I'm fascinated by the wolf thing. Do the wolves ever then, if they're being cunning, mimic another pack's pitch to try and sneak in and attack?
0: You see, you're talking about a level of wolf knowledge.
3: Yeah.
0: That I'm not quite at that boss level.
3: Bill Bailey's Australian Tour, Vaudevillian, is heading right around the country. As I said, tickets are at bohmpresents.com. That's bohmpresents.com. Bill Bailey, it's always a pleasure. Thank you so much for joining us.
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0: Around Australia, if you drive home, the Sabo, it's Carrie Bickmore and Tommy Little.
1: Is this news from across the ditch or is it no?
2: No.
1: No, just our English correspondent, the one and only Kizzy Simsizzy.
2: I was watching the NFL that's in Australia today on the television, and I noticed some weird things.
1: What'd you notice?
2: So you know how every sports team's got sponsors?
1: Yeah.
2: Every game has sponsors. Oh, yeah. The NFL has so many sponsors. Like, they're crazy amount of sponsors.
1: See, this is interesting because a lot of the American sports, their sponsorship is a lot less blatant than ours. For example, Nike have only appeared on the NBA uniforms, I think, in the last, 2 years. And before that, there was no sponsors here. We're here on...
3: So as in they made the uniforms, but you didn't see the Nike tick on it, whereas now it's obvious.
1: You saw nothing else. You just saw... So if it was a Bulls uniform, it just said Bulls. And here, your favourite footy team, your rugby league team, your basketball team will have a sponsor on the front, on the back, on their Guernsey, everywhere.
2: The NFL has them all around the ground. So... do you want to take a little trip with me to some of the ones I sponsored today? I saw today that were sponsoring the NFL, and
3: were they the obvious ones?
2: No, no,
1: because it'll be for American TV, right?
2: Yeah, so they were everywhere, and the ads were everywhere.
3: Okay.
2: So, for example, did you know the NFL has an official peanut butter and jelly sandwich sponsor?
3: Hold on, but is that an American company?
2: Yeah, Jams. They sponsor it. So they're the official peanut butter and jelly sandwich of the NFL.
3: So that would be like Vegemite sponsoring, I don't know.
2: Yeah.
3: NRL.
2: But it just sounds dumb, doesn't it?
1: Surely there's FanDuel in there.
2: There's FanDuel for betting.
3: What's FanDuel?
1: It is a betting agency. And the reason it's called FanDuel is because it started as fantasy sports betting. They didn't have fantasy sports betting is huge over there because they banned online poker. For all the people who used to play online poker.
3: Then started betting on.
1: This is one of those niche things I've read a book on and became fascinated by.
2: It is. It's fun. For example, another one for you is Oakley, the sunglasses things. Not the official eyewear, but they are the on-field visor provider of the NFL.
1: That's pretty good. I did wonder where they got them.
3: The helmets, yeah, the little visor.
4: Do they have an official sunglasses?
2: No, they don't wear them. Oh. They've got their helmets
4: on. Of course.
2: Heinz, they're the global condiment partner.
3: Heinz? Tomato sauce.
2: So you can only eat Heinz at the game.
3: Okay, what about baked beans?
2: No, well, they've got an official soup. Campbell's chunky soup.
1: I'm so dumb. I thought all these things were Australian. I would have told you Heinz was Australian. I would have told you Campbell's was Australian.
3: No, I would have thought so too.
2: And while it's obvious as well that some things have an official beer, so Bud Light is the official beer, did you know they had an official spiced rum of the NFL?
1: Who is it?
2: Captain Morgan's.
1: That's my favourite.
3: Yeah.
1: That's
3: actually a good spice rum.
2: Apparently. And also, if you need to get your teeth fixed, don't worry, because there's an official clear aligner of the NFL.
3: So, do you want to know something funny about spiced rum? Yeah. So
2: you have your aligners in?
3: The aligners are gone. Put them back in. My new drink every weekend lately has been spiced rum.
1: And when you say every weekend. God.
3: Yeah. No. Not every day.
1: Okay, just checking.
3: Just across the four-day weekend.
2: How do you feel about Long Island iced tea?
3: I've never had one of them. What's that?
1: Are you joking? They're the best. You know how I say I love a pina colada when I'm on holiday?
3: Yeah.
1: It's because I do love the idea of a pina colada, but it's always just a Long Island.
3: What's a Long Island?
1: Just a bit of rocket fuel and coke.
3: Rum and what?
2: Vodka, white rum, gin, tequila, triple sec, fresh lemon juice.
3: No, I'm a basic. I just want a rum and coke.
2: Oh,
3: I'll just have a bourbon and coke, thank you.
1: You wait rum and in coke. 2 years, this will be a Long Island.
3: Okay.
2: Rum and coke, the official drink of Carrie Bickmore.
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7: In Griffith, slowing for Canberra Avenue west towards Marnica Oval. Also seeing delays in Narrabunda for Canberra Avenue heading east towards the Monero Highway. Heavy in Hawker, William Hovell Drive out approaching Drake Brockman Drive and ongoing works delaying your trip over the Commonwealth Avenue Bridge both ways. 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
20: Yume, good afternoon. I'm Renee Bigakho. Looks like the government might have to go back to the drawing board with new coercive control legislation that aims to make it a standalone offence in the ACT. An inquiry's wrapped up with 15 recommendations. It suggests multiple changes, like prevention measures in schools, workplaces, and other settings with power imbalances, as well as a detailed implementation plan before the laws kick in. ACT police have busted 160 drivers as part of their August crackdown on impaired driving. Of the 24,000 plus breath tests and more than 400 drug tests, 72 drivers were caught drink driving, while 88 had drugs in their system. The local education union says the government's latest offer for teachers of a 9% pay increase over 3 years isn't good enough. President Angela Burrows says they need to be able to attract teachers and keep them in the system.
21: That is no good for student learning. It's no good for teacher wellbeing. So unless we have nation-leading pay, we are not going to be able to attract and retain teachers here, as we'll lose them across the border.
20: The head of Australia's spy agency has revealed 16 terror threats have been disrupted since the Bondi attack, including a plot to kill Muslims. And Floriad kicks off tomorrow with over a million blooms at Commonwealth Park celebrating this year's theme, A Feast of Flowers. With so much construction in the city, there's less parking than usual, with visitors encouraged to take advantage of the free shuttle around the National Triangle and express buses running from Belconnen, Woden and Tuggeranong interchanges.
15: Connecting friends. ActuAGL. The energy for around here.
20: Checking sport, it's history in the making today as San Francisco have claimed the NFL's first match win in Australia. The 49ers defeating the LA Rams 27-7 at the MCG. And the Brumbies will lead the charge into Super Round next year when they take on the Crusaders in a Friday night clash on April 2nd in Christchurch. Our guys scored a 50-24 victory in Christchurch this year, ending a 26-year drought for victory in the city.
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1: Carrie Bickmore
3: and Tommy Little.
1: This is Carrie and Tommy.
4: Yeah.
5: That is where you're at for your Friday.

0: So exciting. Let's give away some money on a Friday. Benny, how does that sound?
1: Sounds pretty good. Oh, sounds pretty good.
0: Mate, just some money going into the weekend. It's so easy. All you have to do is guess based on the sound of the pen strokes, the number that I'm drawing. If you get that number correct, you win that amount. It's going to be three numbers, Benny, so it's going to be in the hundreds, okay?
1: Got it.
0: Are you ready?
1: Roger. Fire away.
0: What do you think?
1: 237.
0: Oh, the first number is a two, but it was 250.
2: Damn, I liked Ben. All right, what about Cleopatra with the best name ever?
3: Come at
4: ya. Hey, guys, how's it going?
0: Yeah, good. Cleopatra. Have you got siblings?
4: I certainly do.
0: Do they have cool names as well?
4: Kyriakos.
0: Yeah, sick.
4: And the other one got Michael, so he didn't
0: really Cleopatra, Kyriakos and Mike. That's
4: and
0: great.
4: Cleopatra's with a K as well, just to make it interesting.
0: And he just got so you got two Ks and an M.
4: Yeah.
0: Okay.
4: Certainly did.
0: Hey, Cleopatra, because it's Friday, I'm going to give you four numbers, which means it's in the thousands.
4: Okay.
0: Are you ready?
4: Let's do it.
0: What do you think?
4: Oh, 4160.
0: Oh.
2: So I think one of those numbers was right,
0: not
2: was
0: one.
2: It?
0: No, it was $3,748. Could have been all yours. But the great news is we don't want you to walk away empty handed. Are you a Samba fan?
4: Certainly are. And I've got a 14-year-old daughter who also is.
0: Well, guess what? You're both going to see Samba.
4: Yeah. Let's go. Let's go.
5: Samba is bringing his You Are The Reason tour to Australia this April. You can get your tickets now at headtofrontiertouring.com.
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7: She take my money when I'm in need. Yeah, she's a trifling friend indeed. Oh, she's a gold digger way over time.

0: If you drive home the Savo, it's Carrie Bickmore and Tommy Little.
1: Our producer Kizzy has given me some grabs from a show that I don't believe in is even a show on TV. He says it's massive. It's called 90 Day Fiancé.
2: Ah, yes.
1: Have you heard of this?
2: I've heard of it, Carrie, but I don't actually, apart from hearing of it,
1: couples, they have to have been together for 6 months before applying, but they apply to be on this show. One involves an American and their overseas partner, and they spend 90 days together after their foreign partner enters the UK on a 90-day visa to decide whether they marry and then stay together, and that person then stays in the country.
2: Yeah, bit of fun.
1: Bit of romance, bit of love. Nothing says love like a visa.
2: Why do you say like...
1: Because it's ridiculous. There's a couple on here, Debbie and Mido, right? Debbie is a mum from New Orleans. Yeah. And Mido is an actor who wants to become a Hollywood star. And they've been in a long distance. He's from Egypt.
2: Yes.
1: Yeah, and they've been in a long distance relationship for 6 years before he moves to the US. Her family's a bit like, something about this smells a bit fishy.
2: This is good stuff.
1: But it's not, like, no one genuinely believes they're in love, do they?
2: Why not?
1: What, the guy that wants the visa so he can become a Hollywood superstar?
2: I reckon all those
1: people. You have
2: people.
1: A look at them. So that's them together.
2: You've buried the lead, Carrie. She's 90 and he's 22.
1: No, she's 55. How dare you? And Mido is 41. Anyway,
2: is that all the age differences?
1: Yeah, 14
2: years.
1: She looks
2: absolutely like she's...
1: She looks like his mother.
2: She's not a good version of what she is.
1: Anyway, so they're together.
2: Young version.
1: They've never been intimate together in the whole time they've been together.
2: It's because it looks like his teacher.
1: For the first time, they're intimate together. And there is nothing worse than when you think you had a good time with the person and they tell you they've had a good time, but then they talk off camera to a producer and tell you how they really felt about it. So this first of all, is the two of them, they're being interviewed together, discussing their first time together.
3: How was your first night together?
4: It was amazing.
5: It was amazing. It definitely was amazing.
6: I'm a professional tour guide. Of course I know my way around.
1: He's a professional tour guide. So he knew
2: know
1: his way.
2: Professional tour guides were so good in Sack.
1: Then it's the two of them in bed together and she's really like grilling him. It was good, yeah?
5: So you waited all that time for us to be together?
6: Yeah.
5: Was it worth it? Was it? Yeah?
6: Yeah.
1: I should point out he was a 40-year-old virgin. 41-year-old virgin. So it wasn't just their first time, it was his first time. It's always good though. An older woman usually like has a few tricks up their sleeve.
2: I wouldn't think of people.
0: Did you just wink when you said that?
1: I think I might have winked at you just.
0: That was heaps.
2: Why did you do that?
0: Just a few tricks up their sleeve.
1: I wasn't meaning me. I was meaning
0: the future.
1: Like the way an older woman would be like, yeah, baby, I've got some tricks.
2: Well, what's your tricks? Well, my hip clicks.
1: Anyway, this is him. Then when he's on his own talking to the producer.
3: So how would you rate it overall?
6: So-so.
1: Ooh. Ouch. How would you rate it?
2: Didn't you say

0: Your R&B Fridays, it's Carrie Bickmore and Tommy Little.
1: Because I've got something to bring to you and I'm just not sure how you feel about it.
2: Okay.
1: So I've been sent it by a bunch of people.
2: Mm-hmm.
1: And when I first watched it, I thought, oh, this is cheesy as hell. And then I showed it to producer Kieran here and it nearly made him cry. And the people that have sent it to me, obviously it means something to them and they don't think it's as cheesy as I think it is. Anyway,
2: okay.
1: Would you like me to just, without further ado, play you? Firstly, it'll all become clear by the end of it, so just go along for the ride so far. They start with the chances of winning the lotto.
3: Do you know what the chances of you winning the lottery? 1 in 50 million. Even so, there are people who play every week.
1: So 1 in 50 million, and then they move on to some things that other people might think about quite regularly, and what are the chances?
3: Do you know what the probability is of a plane crashing? 1 in less than a million. I do my check-in and I board.
1: 1 in less than a million for a plane crash. Mm-hmm. What about lightning?
3: The chance you have of being struck by lightning, 1 in a million.
1: So 1 in a million for lightning. Mm-hmm. Is that about what you thought?
2: I don't think I've ever considered what my chances were of being struck by lightning. No. I grew up assuming it would just happen at some point.
1: Did you?
2: Yeah, because I grew up in the bush. We were always told, like,
1: you'll get struck by lightning.
2: No, just not being near a high metal pole when there was bad weather.
1: Jeez, I had a real way with words.
2: I didn't say it like that. But when we were on the farm and stuff, I just always got scared of being struck by lightning and I assumed it might happen at some point.
1: What farm?
2: Probably.
1: What are you talking about? You didn't grow up on a farm?
2: I grew up on 15 acres.
1: It's not a farm.
2: Well, you know
1: unless
2: what
1: it's
2: I mean?
1: A farm.
2: Rural.
1: Just you had a big place.
4: It's a hobby farm.
1: Just because you've got acreage. You've got acreage in the city now. It's not a farm. It's just
2: my whole family was from...
1: I get it. They're loaded. But it doesn't mean it's a farm.
2: My family lived in country areas. So when we go on holiday, we'd stay in their rural properties as well. I spent a lot of time in the country and we spent a lot of time talking about life.
1: On a farm.
2: On a farm.
1: Carrie, what were you farming?
2: No, I wasn't farming.
1: But what was any of the farms that you were on? What were they farming?
2: Cattle farms.
1: You've just lied.
2: Ask my mum. Ring my mum and ask her. We spent a lot of holiday time on farms. Anyway, I grew up on 15 acres and the point was...
1: I know that much. I know that.
2: Yes, I was always worried about being near a tall tree and there was lots of tall trees. Anyway, I grew up assuming at some point I'd be struck by lightning.
1: It means there is 26 people in our country at the moment that one day are going to be struck by lightning.
2: I'm a high chance.
1: What about a car accident?
3: The chance of having a car accident throughout your life, approximately 1 in 75.
1: I think it's 33.
2: What? 1 in 33?
1: Yeah, so it was a translation. Anyway, now it builds to the reason you've been given all of these numbers.
3: But here's the thing. Do you know what the probability is of you existing? Taking into account all the details necessary for a fertilization, 1 in 400 trillion. This means that we were all approved in a contest that had 1 vacancy and 400 trillion candidates. And you are questioning if this life is worth living, if you have value, if you are worthy of people's love or respect, or sometimes your life is stuck because of something that hurt you in the past. Understand one thing. You don't need to win the lottery. You are the lottery. So start living as such.
2: So his voice annoyed me and the backing track annoyed me.
1: It's a translation.
2: Oh, is it?
1: Yes. It's in Spanish.
2: Oh, it would have been better in Spanish. I might have come on board if it was in Spanish.
1: You reckon?
2: Yeah. I feel
1: there
2: like...
1: There was one bit still in Spanish and you didn't understand that bit.
5: 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Drive home with Carrie and Tommy.
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0: Your R&B Fridays, it's Carrie Bickmore and Tommy Little. Disco drive-bys coming up next, guys.
1: Sometimes I think, I look at my girls and I think, God, we've made so much progress in the world, like in terms of equality.
2: Mm-hmm.
1: And then they say things and I think, wow, we've not really made much progress at all.
2: What's happened?
1: As we were going to bed last night, Evie was laying there and she goes, Mum, I said, yeah, she said, do you think you could buy me a bonnet to sleep in? I said, what? She goes, I think I need a bonnet. I said, why? And she said, to protect my hair because I've done it nicely and while I sleep it gets messy. And you know how they used to wear bonnets when they went to bed? I need a
2: Did
1: bonnet.
2: Did they used to wear bonnets?
0: Has he been watching The Handmaid's Tale or something?
1: Like, where have you even seen a bonnet?
0: Yeah.
2: I thought bonnets were baby things.
1: They look like a baby thing on a fully grown woman in bed. And I think they put their little nighties on and tie their hair up in a bonnet.
2: Carrie, I think they're just their mother's daughter because this is the same woman that suggested to me on this very show, I want to make shower caps that are sexy.
1: I still want to do that.
2: I don't doubt it.
1: Little devil ears on it.
2: Oh, my God.
0: Hey, you get sexy.
2: Devil ear. I think there's bunny ears and devil horns.
1: Sorry, devil horns.
0: Babe, I'm in my devil ears.
1: Devil.
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0: If you've never tuned in to this segment before, we get usually a friend or a staff member from around the office and go and chuck them in a car and they hoon past with tunes playing. We got Kate Hedge from accounts today.
1: Kate Hedge. So yeah. Specific.
0: Kate, do you know Hedgie, don't you?
1: No.
0: Don't you?
1: No.
0: Oh, she's one of the best.
1: Steve-O.
0: Who's Steve-O?
1: Remember we worked out that Steve-O hadn't been working here for a long time.
0: Steve-O.
1: Wasn't his name Steve-O?
0: No.
1: Stephen. Who was your accountant guy that you were doing all your stuff with Linkham Lewis with?
0: Sorry, that's Nigel the Legal Eagle.
2: Nigel.
0: Steve-O.
1: Nigel Steve.
2: Yeah, Nigel and Steve, yeah.
0: Nigel the Legal Eagle.
2: Nigel does listen to the podcast. So, sorry, Nigel.
1: Well, he's illegal.
0: No, he hasn't been illegal for 2 years.
1: That's right.
0: And he lives in Tahiti. I don't even know why we're bringing it up.
1: Anyway, we're back.
0: Here comes
1: Edgy.
0: Oh, Tommy.
2: Yes.
0: Oh, no, it's not. I was going to say here comes the hot sepa imakamoes, but it's not.
2: It is not.
1: Everyday People Arrested Development?
2: No.
0: Hedgie's coming back.
1: Make you go crazy.
2: Yeah. It's a famous effect.
0: No. It's the Oppenheimer
2: effect.
0: The Streisand.
1: Oppenheimer.
0: The Streisand effect.
2: You put this thing on your toast and it the flies butter, away.
0: The butter toast bandits. They're here. My finger be sticky. Crazy Town.
1: What a cheese.
0: A Red Hot Chili Pepper sample.
2: Yeah.
0: They tried to help them as a band and so they went, hey, take this sample. And they went, thanks, cool. And that'll be our one hit. Want to give us some more songs? Oh, Hedgie.
1: I could bet my hearing's off today.
0: Hedgie
1: doesn't have it as loud as she normally does.
0: I'm cool trying to work out what car is she driving?
1: I think it's a Corolla.
0: Is it? Yeah. It's like a Vauxhall to me. Anyway. I've got no idea.
3: It's Untouched the Veronicas.
1: Is it?
0: That level of sass was a lot from the English.
3: How did you not hear them saying Untouched?
1: Well, we couldn't. I
0: wouldn't. If someone had asked me who
3: Jesse,
0: does the
3: drive,
0: song
3: can
0: Untouched?
3: They drive back around so you can hear it again? They're literally, I say, I feel untouched. How can you not
0: Sorry, Kieran. Veronica's aren't in my Spotify playlist as much as they are in yours. I'm sorry. Hedgie's coming back.
1: Peking Duck.
0: I have no idea. Hedgie's coming back.
1: Rock the rhythm, right?
0: I mean, I know the song, but do you need me
2: if
0: to
2: a
0: just...
2: comic book gun went off, it would make this sound. That's the name of the band.
0: Boom.
2: No.
1: Oh, it is. Panow.

0: tune too.
1: Hedging's got weird taste in music.
2: At least you didn't get any sass this time.
1: That's true. She's coming back.
0: Oh.
1: Is it Shakira?
0: No.
2: Oh, Shakira?
1: Okay. Oh, Hedgie's coming back. Whose music is Hedgie listening to? Is this a Tim
2: Maybe Mr. Worldwide.
1: Yeah. Oh, it's Pitbull.
2: Mm-hmm.
1: And it is 3:05 to this city.
2: It's not.
1: Mr. Worldwide looks pretty.
2: Throw your hand up.
3: What song is it?
2: It's like a set of instructions. Throw it in the air, turn it around.
1: It's Miss Worldwide here. Is my microphone on? Hey, sexy lady.
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6: In Harrison, we still have that pedestrian and pushbike accident impacting Mapleton Avenue and Katoomba Street. Peak hour traffic in Majura on the Majura Parkway north approaching the Federal Highway. And busy but moving in Phillip for Hindmarsh Drive out of Woden Valley west all the way through to Warramanga. 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
5: Battling the Tuggeranong Parkway, one lull at a time. 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
1: It's been another busy and confusing week for me on the web.
2: I spy.
3: Is it AI?
1: So most days I send our producer Kizzy pics from videos from the internet, and I'm always like, is this real? Can't ever decide. And there is one that I understand you don't know if it's real either.
4: I never thought I would benefit from this segment so much.
1: This is one that we both sent him. Show us the video, Kizzy.
4: Is Kieran qualified other than wearing glasses?
1: Yeah.
4: And does he have any qualifications to tell us whether it's AI?
5: I'm currently doing my master's in my MBA, which is specialising in AI.
1: Is it?
4: Is that true?
5: Yeah, I started it this week, so give me a bit of time.
4: This is great.
1: Is this so that you can claim it?
5: Yeah, well, I guess I can now. Thanks, everybody.
4: So what are you hoping to do at the end of that?
5: Just manage people better and AI better, I guess.
1: Hold on, you're learning AI to manage people better.
5: Well, no, my MBA
6: you manage
5: is,
6: them out of a like, job?
5: Is, don't tell Sarah that now.
1: Okay, show us the video.
5: Okay, so this is, I'll describe it. This is
1: it's so cute.
5: A little girl or boy going up to a gold, like one of those statues that sits
1: And you pay money to them in the
6: like
1: park.
6: Like a performer in the park.
1: Like a performer, yeah.
5: And then this one is smiling at the kids and they get very excited.
1: Oh,
5: and
1: the kid comes looks about alive one. And the kids just get it's so cute. That's real,
4: This is where we have a problem because, yes, I've seen a different gold statue one.
1: But there's more than one gold statue man in the world and there's lots of children.
4: Yeah, but there's not children climbing on them all the same.
1: I reckon they're real. What are you claiming?
4: I mean, we both know they're not.
1: I don't know they're not.
4: Carrie, there's heaps of the same video.
1: But that's okay. There's heaps of people skydiving videos. That doesn't mean it's not real.
4: This is a little more specific than skydiving. It's babies crawling onto human statues that are gold with a perfect close-up shot of them. And then every time as the baby kisses the statue, the statue's eyes come awake.
1: Yeah.
4: And then this baby you are.
1: People copy on the internet all the time for clicks.
5: Especially when it's AI. Because all I want you to do, and maybe this is just a piece of advice before you send me these videos.
4: Is it go to the comments?
5: It's not even. I reckon just go to the profile because.
1: You've said that because often it's a funny profile.
5: Yeah. So the gold person that you sent me, another video, this will help you just understand if it's AI or not, is a cow at the gym.
1: I never knew it was called Good Girl, Bad Girl Machine. Every time I'm using it at the gym,
6: Which one are you using?
4: It can be naughty or nice as well.
1: Yeah, that too.
4: Yeah.
1: I love that machine.
4: Yeah.
1: Okay, give us another one.
4: Just to be clear though, Kizzy, so the only way you could tell that other one was AI was by going into another video.
5: No.
4: So you couldn't even tell from the original.
5: No, I can tell because the people behind them are not moving. And they're just standing there smiling.
1: Okay, give one of the other ones I sent you.
5: Okay, I'm just scrolling down because there's a lot.
1: I think it's a nice thing we do at night together where we send each other videos. Sorry, I just send them to you. But it's a cute little...
4: Sorry, Carrie, I cut you off.
1: There you go.
4: Can a cow not go to the gym? It's like, are we now in the days where if a cow actually is so impressive that it ends up at the gym,
1: none of us are going to believe it? I know. Mm. Well, I sent him one of a monkey on a bicycle riding down the street.
4: Was that real?
1: No. Well, I don't know because there might be an amazing monkey.
5: He's going to the supermarket and he's picking up a watermelon.
1: He picks a watermelon and the entire bunch of watermelons come crashing down. That's definitely real.
4: Why is there like 4,000?
5: That's a giveaway that it's AI.
1: It's got a news banner across the bottom.
5: News Youth is the name. It's the name of the thing.
1: There's so many stories about young people. There's a whole segment called News Youth.
4: How often are you viewing News Youth?
1: More now that I know that sort of stuff's happening to the young people these days.
6: Keep up with the young people.
1: Yeah. I know.
6: Yeah.
5: The account is so wildly fake.
1: But then what I don't understand is
4: what's happening? Can I just ask a question? What's happening here?
1: What?
4: Like, you know these videos are fake.
1: Kieran
4: is actually devoting his time to something that you know.
1: I didn't know that was fake. I thought that was real.
4: You thought the watermelon one was real?
1: I think I'm trying to work out how do I work out if they're real or not. What's the giveaway
5: signs?
6: Go for an eye test.
1: I've got better than 20/20 vision. I told you that.
4: Oh, from the man with glasses. That's rough.
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8: In Mildura, busy for the Mildura Parkway north approaching the Federal Highway. Congestion in Brewers for Gungahlin Drive north just past the GIO Stadium. Congestion in Cook for Coulter Drive northbound approaching Springvale Drive. Slowing over the Commonwealth Avenue Bridge northbound at the roadwork zones. Redefine aged care and chat over a barista coffee or tea this Saturday at the RK Wright Aged Care Open Day, 10 a.m. till 2 p.m. 16 Harriet Street Wright. 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
5: Yuma, good afternoon. I'm Renee Bigatko. The local education unions vowed to kick off industrial action in 10 days with more strikes in Term 4 if the government doesn't come to the table with a better offer for teachers. The latest offer of a 9% pay increase over 3 years has been rejected at a meeting today. Union Rep Angela Burrows says the agreement needs to include a staffing guarantee, real conditions to improve safety at work, and reduce class sizes. Looks like the government might have to go back to the drawing board with new coercive control legislation that aims to make it a standalone offence in the ACT. An inquiry's wrapped up with 15 recommendations. It suggests multiple changes, like providing a detailed implementation plan before the laws kick in. A 36-year-old man has been charged after he allegedly assaulted and threatened to kill his partner in Pierce last night while on parole. He's also accused of holding a knife to the victim's throat, punching her in the face several times and choking her. There's some changes getting to Floriade with all that construction in the city. Ross Triffitt from Events ACT encouraging visitors to plan ahead.
6: Shuttle buses servicing throughout the city and National Triangle will also have an express shuttle service operating from Woden, Tuggeranong and Belconnen. There's also a ferry that will take people from Kingston.
5: The festival kicks off tomorrow. The PM has led tributes to the nearly 3,000 victims in the September 11 attacks on the 25th anniversary. And a case of H5 bird flu has been detected in Goulburn, north of Canberra. Now Canberra's Fuel Watch make fuel prices yesterday's problem. Switch to an EV at allianceleasing.com.au. A litre of unleaded will set you back about $2.21, while diesel is sitting at $2.74.
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5: 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And our Raiders women are on the cusp of finals as they gear up for tonight's clash against the Tigers. Kickoffs at 5:40.
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7: Dearly Belconnen, now open on Josephson Street in Belconnen.
3: It's the one and only Carrie Bickmore
7: and Tommy Little. This is Carrie and Tommy.
8: Yeah. Now that is where you're at for your Friday afternoon. Still plenty more to come, the Savo.
9: A big game of NFL.
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10: It's real middle-aged man stuff from me there because...
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9: I want to relive my favourite part from the Rams 49ers game.
10: Is your batteries running out?
9: I think they might be. It's Friday afternoon. I'm tired. That's coming up though.
10: Okay.
9: I think I've just had I've had a little shandy. That's all.
10: A little shandy.
9: A big shandy.
10: You've had four bottles of champagne.

0: You drive home this afternoon. It's Carrie Bickmore and Tommy Little.
1: I love nothing better than another man's scraps.
0: Oh, my God, what a way to start.
2: How we're getting
0: I know
2: in.
0: Where this is going, and holy
1: and
0: moly.
1: I, apparently, our audio producer, Tim, got tickets to a show with another woman, and I don't know what happened to her, but she's not going to the show anymore, so now he's trying to convince me to go see the show with him.
2: You know that's not another...
3: Unreliable. Sorry, I went to check.
1: Pardon?
3: Heavily unreliable.
1: The chick?
2: You know this is not another man's scraps.
1: What do you mean?
2: Who are the scraps?
1: The person that's not going with him.
2: Well, but no, that no, that's Tim's scraps.
1: Yeah, another man's scraps.
2: No, oh, no,
1: that
2: would
1: be buying other.
2: Yeah, Tim is the scraps.
0: Yeah.
2: What you should have said is, I love
1: scraps.
2: I'm a scrappy mole.
1: I'm a scrapper, and I also so I walked in and they're all like laughing at Tim saying he's got tickets to see the Gypsy Kings, and I was like, oh my God, what's the Gypsy Kings? And then I. Turns out, I love the Gypsy Kings, right? And then I was
2: She'll sing along. She knows the words.
1: What else do the Gypsy Kings sing? And so now Tim has put on the board, on our board, three other songs.
2: Yep.
1: And he's told me if I like them, I can come along.
2: Oh, you can?
1: Date.
2: You can come.
1: If you like them, you're allowed. He's invited me in October 20. It's a long time from now to go to a concert with him.
2: I feel like it might even be on survey break, but that's another discussion. Hey, Mount, what if Carrie doesn't like them? Is she coming anyway?
3: Mate, to be honest with you, I don't really mind. it's a bunch of sweaty men gagging for it before,
1: and now you've gone off it.
3: No, come along. It's a great time.
2: But hang on, when you say come along, you make it sound like there's a party and you've got a bunch of crew going and Carrie's going to join your crew. Isn't it just you?
3: Yeah, but that's a party anyway.
2: Come along.
3: Like, it's the Gypsy Kings, one of the greatest folk bands of all time.
2: Sorry, I'm not saying that, but it sounds like when you say come along, it sounds like the following sentence is going to be, we're all meeting at the pub at 6
1: I was going to say, would we do dinner before or something?
3: Oh, if you want.
1: Okay.
3: Oh, could I mean, to be honest with you, I'm just really excited to go. Whoever's next to me, it's going to be fine.
1: Oh, what a sell. Is it how you get all your women?
3: But it's the
1: I don't really care
3: it's
1: if you're here.
2: Carrie, you could get Mount to cook for you. He's an amazing cook.
0: Oh, true.
1: I know that would feel a bit date-ish. Don't you think?
2: Yeah, you're right.
0: The tickets to a Gypsy
1: King. House, just going to the concert.
2: Just going to the Gypsy Kings. Okay, give us one of the other songs. I'll be honest.
1: Oh my God.
2: I thought this was the first song.
1: Oh, my God. I love that song. Give me the other one.
2: Go again.
1: What's the last one?
3: My one.
1: I don't know this one.
2: This won't feel datey at all. Dinner would be the least datey part about this.
4: This sounds like the music on the in the background of a restaurant.
2: No, it sounds like what they play when they're teaching you to
1: like. I didn't know that was the Gypsy Kings. That was my childhood, that music.
3: Me too.
1: Oh, no, we've got so much in common.
3: It's a date.
5: Hey, how you doing? Carrie and Tommy will be right back after this.
6: But in case you missed it,
5: here's what happened earlier.
7: Now, get back to you.
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0: 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Hit 104.7 Canberra traffic.
1: In Garran, an accident on Yamba Drive at Bateson Road, causing delays both ways. Crews on site. Peak hour traffic in Majura on the Majura Parkway, north approaching the Federal Highway. Heavy in Hawker, William Hubble Drive out towards Stroke Brockland Drive. 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

0: Tonight's happy hour comes with a warning for anyone driving in a car right now.
1: That's right, Fifi. Something happened in my car yesterday, Boxy, and I don't know if that was even possible.
2: Ooh, spooky car. That's after Carrie and Tommy tonight at 6 p.m.
3: Got a great show lined up for y'all.

0: rub it like it's hot.
1: So, yeah. NFL on today. Yeah. Big game. Mm. Favourite part, though, was obviously the Jonas Brothers.
2: Yes, you just called it a concert. You said with
1: it was a concert with a ball thrown around.
2: Some men in tights around it. The dancers were very aggressive and at each other.
1: If you didn't get to see it, check it out online. We're going to play a little montage of it now. I think they're touring soon too. Are they touring, Sammy? I think the tickets on sale? No.
3: I stopped looking because you guys didn't.
1: No, I think that they are touring. So if you liked what you saw today.
2: Yeah, they will be at some point in the future.
1: Of course. Anywhere in the world.
2: And
1: you know?
2: Anywhere Kevin goes, I'll be there.
4: Yeah. 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
1: Yeah.
0: With Carrie and Tommy's back to back to back to back to back.
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1: You know, as parents, that you're leaving a mark on your children, but you hope it's mostly in the positive way. Right?
0: Mm.
2: Yes, yes. What do you think? How much? What's your ratio between damage and positivity?
1: What I tell myself, or what the
2: actual facts? Yeah, what you tell yourself. Let's not dig down into the actual facts.
1: Well, it depends on, you know, how many psychology appointments there are on any given week. But I would say majority positive.
2: Yes.
1: But I think some things that I've laughed at, I've not realised have left a lasting imprint in my children's lives. Mm. So Ollie does this cute thing. When he comes home now, he's out.
2: He's 18 now.
1: Almost 19. Yep. 19 next weekend. And he's always out partying and doing life and stuff. And so I never know where he is at any given time. But there's two things he does, which I find really cute. Every time he comes home, no matter what time, day or night, he comes and tells me, opens the door to my bedroom and says, I'm home.
0: Oh, yeah, we used to have to do that as well.
1: Yeah, like it's just like, it's to calm me so I'm not stressed. Little does he know I've been asleep for 6 hours.
2: Yeah, it's very, sorry.
0: Please don't wake me up.
2: It is very sweet. I just remembered Mum and Dad used to say they knew when I was home, when I'd been out, because we had a long hallway. And they said I would pinball from side to side. And so I didn't need to go in and tell them because they heard doom, doom, doom.
1: Well, he has this weird thing of wanting to chat when he comes home. So last night we surprised each other. I didn't know he was home and he hadn't come in yet. And I went to go to the bathroom and we both like literally ran into each other and screamed, like loudly screamed because we were not expecting to see each other. And then he hugged me and he was like, oh, well, I'm home. And I said, okay. And he goes, hey, so for when I go to Thailand, what immunizations do you think I need to get? And I was like, it's 2:45 a.m. I feel like this is a tomorrow conversation because I know I had typhoid in like 2024. And I'm like, honey, I'm fast asleep. I'm not talking to you about immunizations. But the second thing he started doing is texting me when he's going to have a friend sleepover. Now, I don't mind if any time his friends sleep over. Like he can just bring them over. The house
2: is big that you wouldn't even know. They're in the other wing.
1: The more the merrier.
2: You could have had people living there for years that you've never met.
1: Anyway, weirdly, they don't use the other wing. They all still just cut.
2: That's not weird. We've talked about this.
0: Yeah.
2: Because the hot mum's around. It's so weird. When his friends come over, they always want to chat to me and hang out with me.
0: Answer the door naked a few times.
1: Not what I said, but it does bring me to the point I want to make.
2: Oh, hey, Ollie's friends. You're welcome anytime.
1: I said to him, he texted me on Saturday night to say a friend was sleeping over and I was fast asleep. And in the morning he said to me, I said to him, hey, honey, you never need to ask if your friends can sleep over. And I was like, it's nice that you tell me. And he goes, oh, it's more just so that you don't walk around naked again. Oh, no. I was like, what? And he goes, it's my way of politely giving you the heads up to please put some clothes on. And I realised that incident from when he was 11 where I opened the front door to his best mate, like that was a long time ago and yet it still bothers him to this day. So I'd be keen to hear from other parents of what did your kids never forget?
2: Yeah, great.
1: What did you do to them? And it's just wedged in their memory.
2: Great.
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5: In Garran, a collision on Yamba Drive at Bateson Road causing delays both ways. It's busy in Russell for Parksway westbound approaching Anzac Parade. Traffic back over the Kings Avenue Bridge. Delays starting to ease now in Majura on the Majura Parkway for northbounders and congestion in Cook for Coulter Drive northbound towards Springvale Drive. 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

0: Around Australia for your R&B Fridays, it's Carrie and Tommy for the drive home.
1: But we're asking on 13, 10, 60, like, how did you scar your kids?
0: Yeah.
1: You know, what did you do that they just couldn't forget? Because my son, who's nearly 19, has gotten used to texting me on a Saturday night to let me know his friends are going to stay over. And I said to him, honey, you don't need to do that anymore. Your friends are more than welcome any time. You don't need to ask. And he said, no, it's more just a message to you to ask you to put some clothes on.
2: Just put some clothes on, Mum.
0: Some pants on, Mum. Jeez.
2: Yeah. But just please, Mum. Please.
1: It was an accident years ago, you know. Don't hold it to me forever.
0: What about all the other times?
2: I feel like it's happened since.
1: It hasn't.
0: How many times do you reckon it's happened?
2: Oh,
1: to his friends.
2: I reckon every time they're over.
1: That is not now you are painting a picture that is so inaccurate.
2: Okay, what's the accurate picture?
0: It happened defense. Once.
1: No, there is a defense. I admitted to the one. I'm not admitting to things I didn't do.
0: Okay.
1: I don't mind.
0: Young men.
1: No.
2: G'day, Katie.
3: Hello, guys. How are you going?
2: Yeah, pretty good. What left a lasting impression from your parents?
3: So it was more what I've done to my children.
2: Oh, yeah, talk to us.
3: I was cooking and I did like a big slow cook on the cooktop in like a big iron cast thing. And I left the house thinking it'd be fine and I just let it cook down. And we just moved into our brand new house. And yeah. I came home, the house is full of smoke. Like the whole thing's like boiled down. The house is full of smoke. I've got the kids in the car. I run in, house full of smoke, thinking, where's the flames? Like, I need to call the fire brigade.
2: Yeah.
3: Luckily, no fire. I think my cast iron pot held everything in and stuff, but the house is full of smoke, smoke alarm's going. Well, now, my kids and I cook, they're always like, well, don't burn the house down, Mummy. Like, don't burn the house. And they're 4 and 5. So I feel like I've definitely, unfortunately, imprinted that on them, that Mummy's a sheep.
1: Yeah. Every time you go to get the pot out, they probably just get a little bit anxious.
3: Mum, anytime I cook something and it starts to char, they're like, don't burn the house down, Mum.
2: Katie, my mum never bothered to set the timer for anything for cooking because she would just wait till the smoke alarm went off.
1: Oh,
2: and then that
1: God.
2: Was the sign that it was done.
1: Just burnt.
0: Oh,
2: yeah. Yeah, that's how we knew dinner was ready.
1: Oh, my God. So
2: and then you'd know, you'd be in your room and you're like, oh, smoke alarm, dinner's ready.
1: The charred sausages are ready. Amy, how are you?
4: I'm good, thanks. How are you guys?
1: Yeah, good. When did you scar your kids?
4: Oh, about 15 years ago, my now 18-year-old daughter still will not go to Movie World with us. I decided to take the kids there with my husband, you know, do the good mum and dad thing, take them to the amusement parks and whatnot. And we go into Movie World first and, oh, the Wild West ride, that's much like the log ride, isn't it? You're watching them at the end where they come down the big steep thing and into the water. Well, yeah. No. You put your 5-year-old in the front seat because you're with your 3-year-old in the next one back, and then your husband's with the other 3-year-old in the back seat of the log ride sort of thing.
2: Yeah.
4: You go spit up into the top of the Wild West ride. It's pitch black, and then you get spun round and spat out backwards.
2: Yeah.
4: So she's now just turned 18 and still won't go to the amusement park with Mum.
2: Because she's terrified.
4: Yeah, she won't get on any of the rides. Doesn't trust me now.
2: That just sounds like you're being a cool mum.
4: Was trying to be, but epic fail.
2: What did the rest of the day look like after that one ride? Did you have to go home?
4: Well, no, we went to the other parts of Movie World and watched, you know, the stunt car show and all of that sort of stuff. But the next day when we went to Dream World and you go past the log ride, I'm not getting on that, Mummy.
2: Enough famed. Thank you. Who you got biggest?
1: Hey, Doug.
5: How are you?
1: Good. How are you?
5: Great, thanks.
1: Tell us what happened. How'd you scar your kids?
5: Many years ago, he asked me, is it all right if I borrow some of your hair gel, Dad? I said, yeah, of course, mate. It's in the room. He came out, all his hair was slicked nicely, and I said, which one did you use? And he goes, okay, get it for you.
2: Oh,
5: he
2: no.
5: come back
2: no.
5: while all his friends was there, and he go, I said, mate, that's lubricant.
1: Oh, yeah. You didn't need to tell him, Doug.
2: Doug, how did it look as hair gel?
5: It actually looked pretty good.
2: I mean, every time he tried to put a hat on it, it'd slip right off. But
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1: Yuma, good evening. I'm Renee Bigatko. The local education union says public school teachers will go on another full-day strike in Term 4 if the government doesn't come to the table with a better offer for teachers. The latest offer of a 9% pay increase over 3 years has been rejected at a meeting today, with the union looking for changes like staffing guarantees and reduced class sizes. Industrial actions expected to kick off in 10 days, with more strikes in Term 4 if there's no progress. ACT police have busted 160 drivers as part of their August crackdown on impaired driving. Of the 24,000-plus breath tests and more than 400 drug tests, 72 drivers were caught drink driving, while 88 had drugs in their system. The PM has paid tribute to the lives lost in the September 11 attacks 25 years on.
14: We pause to reflect on that darkest of days. We think of the nearly 3,000 whose lives were stolen, including the 10 Australians. And we think of all those whose lives were changed forever.
1: An assembly committee recommends the ACT government withdraw a proposed rezoning of the former Braddon Bowls Club site. An inquiry's wrapped up, concluding the plans don't adequately address community concerns. Among the issues raised, impacts on neighbourhood character and increased traffic and pedestrian safety risks. A case of H5 bird flu has been detected in Goulburn, north of Canberra. There's been more than 500 confirmed cases across the country so far. And it's been a busy day at Commonwealth Park as organisers get ready for Floriade's big opening tomorrow. There's less parking than usual because of construction in the city, with visitors encouraged to take the free shuttle around the National Triangle or express buses running from Belconnen, Woden and Tuggeranong.
7: Brightening family moments. ActuAGL, the energy for around here.
1: Checking sport, San Francisco has come out on top in their Australian NFL showdown against the LA Rams. They finished 27-7 winners in front of a whopping 100,021 fans at the MCG. And four Brumbies women have been named in the Wallaroos squad for Sunday's clash against England.
7: Turn your unwanted gold and silver into cash at Pre-Loved Gold. 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
1: So when you're pregnant, you often get gassy.
0: Right.
1: It's just a side effect. Mm-hmm. It happens.
0: Mm-hmm.
1: And I've realised that being pregnant with a boy, I'm far more gassy than I was when I was pregnant with a girl. I blame it on the fact that it's a boy.
0: Yeah. I don't know the science behind it.
1: Either.
0: But, you know, obviously it checks out. You've done the research.
1: So up until Wednesday,
0: right,
1: I've managed to keep it under wraps at work, mostly. Unfortunately, our toilets are not very soundproof. Have you noticed that?
0: Yeah, I've noticed that.
1: Yeah, it's really bad.
0: Yeah.
1: But at least if I contain it to the bathrooms, I'm happy with that.
0: You can't say you haven't tried.
1: Right?
0: Right.
1: It's as good as I can get it.
0: Right.
1: And then on Wednesday, I was sitting at my desk and I was like, oh, got to go to the bathroom.
0: Right.
1: And I was walking past, and a lot of the time in our office, people work from home, so there's people here, there's people there, but sometimes it's quite empty. On Wednesday, it was full.
0: Right.
1: Every single member of staff
0: right.
1: was in the office.
0: All right.
1: And I was walking past a very full sales section.
0: All right.
1: Every person sitting at their desk.
0: Right.
1: And I farted.
0: That's fine.
1: It's not. It's very embarrassing.
0: No.
1: But in my head, I was like, it's fine. They just thought your shoe squeaked. Like, just play it off like it was your shoe. And so then I did a bit of a scuffle as if I was like, oh, my shoe's weird, like trying to like cover it up. And then I was like, well, I can't walk into the bathroom now because then it's really obvious. So I bypassed and went to the kitchen and pretended to get a pack of chips.
0: Right. So now they think you've all gone to fart in the kitchen. So that explains the lack of people in the kitchen. No, no. I tell you why. As soon as you said it to me, I said, that's fine. And the reason I said it's fine is wherever you work, you know, you do. There's ebbs and flows when you have busy times and quiet times, maybe you have busy days, quiet days. And if you unwittingly walk through a space that you think is empty and there is just one sole person sitting in the corner or whatever, and you're like, I'm clear, guys. But the one person's going, what is happening here? There's no confusion.
1: That's right.
0: You walk through a busy space, that could have been anyone. Yeah, it was probably you. But it could have been anyone.
1: Knew.
0: No, go with that. You should turn it on. What, guys?
1: I'm pregnant.
0: No, you should blame someone else.
1: I could see your face at the start of that, by the way. You were worried I'd done it in studio. I could see it in your eyes.
0: I think I would have realised. I was confident that I, unless you were about to say, and moments ago. And then.
1: Then it hits you.
0: Then, you would have seen my eyes start walking.

0: 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You got to have a sense of humour if you're going to be a healthcare professional.
1: Yeah.
0: But at a certain point you go, despite all the study and the investment in time and dollars to get this qualification, I may be better at being a comedian.
1: Maybe.
0: Is that the path? I don't know. Our next guest may be able to tell us. He is a BAFTA-winning author, TV writer, comedian, and former doctor. His first book, This Is Going to Hurt, which I think was the name of the last tour as well, the book spent over a year at number one in the Sunday Times bestseller list. It won 10 national awards and sold over 3 million copies. Adam Kay, good morning.
2: Good morning. How are you?
0: Well, we're very well. I mean, there's so much time and effort that goes into being a doctor. From what we can tell, we don't know, not having done it. What a career switch. But you're not the first. Doctors seem to need a sense of humour. And then you go, well, let's step it up a notch and tour the world doing it.
2: Yeah, I mean, the more traditional route for doctors leaving the NHS is to come and work in Australia. So it's quite a novel route for me, just going to Australia through the route of comedy.
1: Well, that's interesting, right, because you only came to Australia to tour the first time in, like, 2024. Have you ever been to Canberra with your show before? I don't think you have.
2: I have indeed, yes.
1: Oh, have you?
2: 2 years ago, and I'm excited to be back in December. I went with my first show, This Is Going to Hurt, which is funny / disgusting / weird diary entries from my time as a doctor, and I'm back. It feels wrong talking about Christmas in September, but nonetheless, I'm back with a Christmas show. 'Twas the night shift before Christmas, which is the same sort of funny / disgusting / whatever stuff, but from the most wonderful time of the year.
0: I wonder, and I don't know whether or not you can get the statistics on this, how many healthcare professionals do attend these shows? Because it would almost feel like the talk from the front line that they're used to. This is a tribute of sorts to them, isn't it?
2: Oh, very much. It's a love letter to everyone who works in their profession, wherever they are in the world. But it's very much geared towards whatever non-doctors are called, patients. And I reckon from having done previous shows of hands when I've been touring Australia, it's about a quarter of the audience are medical, which is useful to know, because it's probably going to be the safest place in Canberra on the 3rd of December, because there's going to be a few hundred medics in the audience if anyone's feeling a bit iffy or can't get an appointment or something.
0: That's a smart point. You can loiter in the foyer even if you don't have a ticket, if you're not feeling 100%.
1: 3rd of December, I'm going to be very pregnant, so if I do go into labour because of all the laughter... Doctors galore.
0: It's probably I'm probably reaching, but, you know, of all the shows you've done, you hear about it from time to time. Is there a doctor in the house? Don't tell me you've ever had to put your medical training to work, you know, in that environment.
2: Thankfully not on we have had a few medical emergencies. This is a show I've now performed to a couple of 100,000 people all over the world, and so just by law of averages, some people will have emergencies. There's mostly been faints at some of the more extreme stories, to be honest. When it has happened, and there's a sort of, is there a doctor in the house? It's very much a case of which specialty. Because we have,
1: because we got them all.
2: There are normally options.
1: So, has that ever happened to you, just in real life? Then, like, not at a show, where you're on a plane or you're, I don't know, somewhere, and someone yells, "Is there a doctor?"
2: It has, and it still happens. There's something sort of quite magnetic about being a doctor. We seem to attract this sort of stuff. Now, I've not been working as a doctor for over 10 years now. Mm. So, whilst I will still sort of, you know.
1: I still trust you over Rod or, you know, someone else.
0: Wisely.
2: I don't know. It's still quite a roll of the dice.
0: Okay, well, hey, we've been warned. And as you say, there will be other professionals in attendance. Is it, do you find, I think as a normie, as a non-medical professional, when throwing a dinner party, to have a doctor or a nurse in attendance, you're guaranteeing the best stories.
1: Oh, yeah.
0: And I wonder whether or not that's your experience. And perhaps that led to, you know, what you're doing now as a profession?
2: Well, yeah, you do you do end up in some situations that other professions don't. And they lend themselves very well to a dinner party anecdote. And thankfully, I've got enough of them to fill 70 minutes of time on stage. But it started. These are all my diaries I wrote down at the time I was working as a doctor. And I think, you know, it's not all fun and games on you know, in hospital wards. And so I think I was writing down the funny stuff to look for the light in the dark,
1: yeah,
2: and you know, to focus on that when there was some less fun stuff happening. And and looking back through it, it's yeah, it's not the stuff I tell on stage is all funny. It's very much a comedy show, but the stuff in my books does a bit of the drama of it as well.
1: Mm. Have you ever had a patient come to a show and go, "Oh my God, he's telling my story"?
2: So there's, oh. Yes,
1: oh.
2: I don't like it. because I meant to have changed all of the details.
1: Yeah.
2: In the stories, so I don't like go to prison for breaking medical confidentiality,
1: yeah,
2: which I'm very keen doesn't happen. But unfortunately, a few people have had such specific things happen to them. They were like, "That was me, wasn't it?" Like, yeah. But an amazing thing's happened recently over the last couple of years. So I worked on labour ward for most of my time, and I'll always, after these shows, I'll always do a book signing. If people want to bring all their books or buy books or whatever, and I'll happily do that for an hour or so. And a couple of times recently, you know, someone's come along, someone in middle age, holding some sort of gangly teenager, you know, with them, and they'll say, "You're not going to remember this person, but you delivered them,
0: yes,
2: 17 years ago." So that's quite a cool thing to happen. It's also a very, wow, good business model, isn't it, delivering your own audience?
1: Absolutely. You've got all the generations.
0: Right, that's a long-term plan.
1: Yeah.
0: And so a young Adam Kay clearly saw the vision ahead. Here, Adam, fly close to the sun and hopefully not end up in prison. Twas the night shift before Christmas. It's starting in Perth at their Regal Theatre, and then you're straight across to the capital, the Canberra Theatre, Thursday, December the 3rd, before you continue along the east coast of Australia. Thank you so much for coming back. We appreciate the time.
1: Yeah.
0: Travel safe, and we can't wait to see you here in Canberra.
2: See you then. Look forward to it.
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1: Hello. There's a time capsule that has been lost, which is not the point of a time capsule.
2: No, yeah. You do hope to find it once again to be able to have a peek into life at the time. So this was buried in Bungendore more than 150 years ago, buried underground during the construction of Bungendore's St. Philip's Anglican Church in the 1860s. And they think it contains newspapers and other documents from the era. And I think there was a note that was like, oh, people will find this when they need to knock the church down and build a bigger one.
0: And they haven't done
2: it. The faith is really growing. Right. And, yeah.
0: Yeah, the Anglicans were pretty high on life.
1: They were really optimistic, weren't they?
0: Like, I really feel like this Anglican thing's coming together, guys.
1: And now it's a heritage building, so there's no way it's gone anywhere.
0: Right.
1: So we're never going to find it. So is it like under the footings or something?
0: Is that what happened?
2: It's actually, they don't know exactly where it is, obviously, but they laid protective concrete around the church a while ago to protect it from moisture and cracking and that kind of thing. They assume it's under there, so very hard to get out if it is there.
1: Oh, I gotta get it. 150 years, that's incredible.
0: Oh, that newspaper would be fine.
1: How do we know it's there?
0: How do we know it hasn't just become part of the soil? Maybe that's why we haven't been able to find it over 100 years.
1: It's just disintegrated.
0: Well, the
1: Nah. Back then,
0: yeah,
1: they had stuff that lasted for centuries.
0: Oh, like wine barrels. What else could they have used?
2: It was packed into a glass jar, which was then put into a metal box.
1: Yeah, there you go.
0: And then it was thrown in the ocean. And we assumed it would just come back.
1: In 50 years.
0: All right.
1: We've got to find it.
0: If it's there.
1: Is it a metal box? Let's get the metal detectors out.
0: And this is the thing. There's got to be detection stuff. There's things that can look through the ground.
1: Right.
0: Right.
1: Because you can look for, like, pipes and crap. Can't you? Is that a thing? That's a thing plumbers use before they dig a trench.
0: We've put about as much thought into finding this as the Anglicans did.
1: They'll have to build a bigger one. I'm going to have to go have a look on the weekend.
0: They don't let the Catholics in, mate. You're,
1: they've got markets there tomorrow.
0: I'm sure they
1: so
0: do.
1: So I'll sneak in.
0: The Catholics go to gloat. Like, how's it going?
1: We found ours.
0: All right.
1: No, the two churches do work together in Bungendore, so it's fine.
0: Of us from the Uniting Church, really, we think we can just make fun of everyone, and when we shouldn't, and we won't. And I'm shutting up real fast.
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0: Happy Friday night. It's Hit 104.7's Rod and Gabby Wrapped. Our next guest, we know him from Netflix, the specials, heard around the world on BBC Radio 4. His name is Randy Feltface. Written, performed, dozens of solo stand-up shows. He's got the comedy specials, the sold-out theatres, and of course was nominated for Best Comedy at the Edinburgh Film Festival, as well as making his US television debut on NBC's Bring the Funny, the one and only Randy Feltface. Good morning, Randy.
1: Good morning. Thank you. It's great to be here. Thank you for having me on the show. How's it going in the sunny nation's capital?
2: It is actually very sunny. Thanks for asking.
0: Sunny but still fresh.
2: Yeah.
0: Let's get straight to brass tacks.
1: You know what?
0: Yes.
1: You know what? I think we should get straight to brass tacks.
0: Yeah.
2: Okay, let's do it.
0: Gabby is 24 weeks pregnant.
2: Yep.
0: She's expecting a boy. A little bit of a backstory. The gender reveal
2: It was a wrestling match.
0: And the wrestler that won, his name was
2: Randy the Revolver Chambers.
0: Randy Chambers. I said, well, you should name your son after Randy. Gabby's not sure. As a Randy, how do you go as an Australian? There aren't a lot of Randys.
1: There's not a lot of Randys. Firstly, Gabby, may I say congratulations on the gender reveal wrestling match.
2: Thank
1: which
2: you.
1: Doesn't sound at all like a commercial radio stunt that you were cornered into. Well, you know, she's pregnant. We've got to get some use out of this. Let's have a wrestling match gender reveal party. I got to say, I feel like other parts of the world, Randy is a very common name.
2: Yeah.
1: Australia has some sort of, I popped it for a lot of my early career. Oh, there's only one reason you called a Randy, blah. But it's genuinely just the name I was given. And so I feel like if you're willing, you know, and ready for your son to have to handle the shtick, it'll toughen him up.
2: Right.
1: That's damn sure.
2: It creates character, right?
0: Well, that's the question.
2: That's quite
0: a claim. If you go
1: and
0: the...
1: you know what?
0: Yes.
1: If I will wrestle Randy the Chainsaw in I will, it, grudge match. If you name your child Randy, here we go. Let's double down on this commercial radio shtick.
0: Here we go.
1: If you name your child Randy, Randy Feltface will wrestle Randy the Chainsaw to decide.
2: decide what? who it was
1: the
2: named
1: middle
2: after?
1: Name of your child.
0: Yes. Yes.
2: What would your middle name be?
0: Feltface.
1: Feltface.
2: Randy Feltface Andrews. I don't know if my husband's a girl greeter.
0: That's a name.
1: But I've got to tell you, also touring Australia as a comedian, going to every country town I could get my hands on, particularly in that 2021 was a big year for me in Australia. I just ran. Remember, there were lockdowns. There was a lockdown. There wasn't a lockdown.
0: Mm.
1: I fled to Canberra. I managed to get across the border from Victoria into Canberra at the end of 2020.
0: Well done.
1: Yes. I've never told anyone this, but I fabricated a theatre workshop at Canberra at ANU and got forms to cross the border. And then as soon as I got across the border, I cancelled that theatre workshop and I did comedy for the first time in a year.
0: Randy Feltface, take us back to that moment. You're running the gauntlet. You're trying to cross the Murray. You're in Albury Wodonga. You've got fake paperwork. The Victorian coppers, I'm not going to lie, I don't think federal authorities are going to hear this story and start chasing you down. ACT Police and New South Wales Police, at a certain point during that lockdown, really weren't too fast. But the Victorian Police,
2: they were
0: on high alert. Mm.
1: Well, yeah, that's what I was going to say. I don't know if you know this, but there are no sharks in the Murray. So there's a stretch just near Echukamoama, pretty skinny little bit there you can get across. Yeah, you got to know, although I did get quite waterlogged. I'm quite felty, mostly foam, did get a little waterlogged. Made it across.
2: Just.
1: In one piece. And then it's just a short 4-day walk to Canberra. And then I was fine.
0: Yes.
2: With all the legs you have.
0: Well, that's the benefit, I imagine, of being predominantly foam. Yes, you would be waterlogged, but you just need someone to come along and ring you out and you're back on track.
1: Exactly. Yep. Give me a squeeze and I'm ready to go.
0: Brandy Feldface, this is an incredible story. You're touring the US. We're speaking to you from the other side of the world right now. However, the Australian leg of the world tour, it begins in Canberra. Thank you for coming back to the Canberra Theatre. And then obviously you continue along the East Coast, and this show takes you right around Australia. But it starts here on Friday, February the 5th. Try not
2: Canberra
0: to get
2: Theatre is where you get your tickets, by the way.
0: Yes. Yeah, don't get waterlogged or anything go wrong with the...
1: I'm going to be in the States for the midterms, so hopefully just wish me luck that I make it out in one piece, and I'll be back. I'll be back on the steps of Parliament before you know it.
0: Yes.
1: In our beautiful nation's capital.
0: Randy Feldface, thank you for the time. Good luck. Travel safe. We'll see you back here in the capital soon.
1: See you at the wrestling match for the middle name. Let's do this.
0: It's Randy versus Randy.
1: It's on.
0: The middle name rights.
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0: and Nikki. 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Don't stop, live
1: free. Can you match this energy? Oh, yeah, back on for your Friday night. What is going on, guys? Shawnee B here without my girls. Lucy and Nikki, it feels weird doing this without them. I'm doing a Jason Derulo tonight, riding solo. The girls are in New Zealand. You might have seen on their socials. But that does not mean the party needs to stop. Big show lined up for you guys. This woman's divorce party has gone viral. Lucy and Nikki have a lot to say about it, so that's going to be happening very soon. On top of that, apparently 1 in 5 men wear the same underwear for an entire week. That's gross. Not me. But we're going to unpack that right after we do a mashup from your boy DJ Konski right now. You got

0: Right around the country, you've got Lucy and Nikki from the Happy Hour with Lucy and Nikki podcast, which you can grab right now on the Listener app, wherever you get your podcasts.
1: All right, guys, I've got a nasty little survey
2: nasty.
1: In front of me.
2: Nasty, put some clothes on, I told you.
1: Well, babe, they can actually put more clothes on. So a survey went out. It polled 2,000 men and women and revealed 45% of respondents ignored their mother's warning about always having on a fresh pair of underwear, meaning, wow, this is written really strange, guys, but basically 1 in 5 men are wearing their underwear more than once a week. Ew. Repeat offenders.
2: Like, as in 2 days in a row?
1: I don't know how many days, babe, but basically they're not changing their jocks every day.
2: Kerrod, step in with some updates to this statistic.
3: Yeah, that's my understanding. Sorry, I don't have the statistics in front of me right now. Bear with me for 2 moments.
1: So babe, that's all you need to know. They've worn the same drawers for 2 days or more in a row.
0: As a male, I don't do that ever. Kerrod,
1: of course you
0: you're a male.
3: I do not. I typically go to the gym right first thing in the morning and then I have a shower and then straight after.
0: Oh, so you have two different pairs a day. I'll say actually same. I do too.
2: No, I sometimes get up to 3 pairs of knickers a day.
0: Yeah.
1: Wow. Well, gym.
2: Gym
1: work,
2: in the morning, if you work all day, and then in the evening, a freshy pair before I go to bed.
1: Do you guys sleep in underwear?
2: Yeah.
0: Yeah, I do.
3: Do you the same pair on for a week? Like the same pair
0: that's
3: for the whole
0: cooked,
3: week?
0: Bro. Yeah, yeah. That's
2: cooked, bro. One whole
3: so
2: week.
3: Cool. Yeah, one whole week, yeah.
1: No, it says
3: unsurprisingly, it's men who are donning dirty drawers. The study found guys are 2.5 times more likely than women to keep the same pair of jocks on for a week.
1: Okay, I thought it was 2 days or more. But anyway, regardless, 2 days or 1 week is foul.
0: No, absolutely
2: One week is significantly more gross
1: like,
2: than
1: okay,
2: 2 days.
1: Okay, I'm going to play devil's advocate. 2 days, maybe your flight got cancelled and you have to roll in the next day with the same jocks on. What
2: Do
1: are you doing?
2: Do you know
1: doing?
2: What my grandma taught me?
1: You can wear them inside out.
2: Well, that's a hack. My grandma...
0: That's gross also.
2: That's it's still better
0: gross.
2: Than the same way, though, I reckon.
0: But then it's like going, the fluids and whatever not are going on your pants, you know what I mean? When you turn them inside out, like, you get a bit
1: just,
0: of...
2: No, do
1: I'd
2: you know what...
1: rather free ball the following day.
2: Do you know what my grandma used to do? Because I feel like she was alive during, like, the wars and whatnot. She used to wash her undies every night in the bath.
1: Yeah.
2: And just hang them out to dry. And, like, listen, we have washing machines now, so we don't have to do that. However... It is an innovative way if you do end up missing a flight and having to stay somewhere for 2 days. You can do the old self-wash.
1: I'll tell you what, though. I don't reckon I'll ever get caught in that predicament because when I go away, whether it's 1 night, 1 month, I'm literally taking like 20 pairs of undies.
2: Boys are just...
1: Like when I go away for 1 night, I'm like black, nude, lacy, bamboo.
2: We get it. You like a lot of jocks.
1: I do. I'm talking a jock for any occasion.
2: We're talking about the revolting hygiene habits of men. And honestly, they're... Well, pardon my French. I almost said it. And I didn't. I almost
1: passionate
2: said it.
1: About the little panty.
2: Well, honestly, though, don't be silly. Clean your willy. It's gross.
1: Put that on a T-shirt.
0: How's your Lucy and Nikki?

0: Right around the country, you got Lucy and Nikki, and it's time for this.
1: Mirror, mirror on the wall. Who's the smartest of them all? It's about to get tricky. Lucy versus Nikki.
0: Yeah, let's do it. Okay.
2: Yeah.
0: If you are new here, there are five questions. Lucy and Nikki must buzz in with their name when they know the answer. The first person gets the answer wrong, the other gets a chance to answer and claim a point. Best of five wins. Go to a tiebreaker if it's even. Today, girls, you're taking on 2026 so far.
2: Ooh, like pop current events kind of vibes.
0: Yeah.
2: Okay.
0: All right, let's see how we go. Question one. Who is going to be playing the AFL halftime show
2: Lucy.
0: This year? Yes.
2: Lucy, Kylie Minogue.
0: Yeah.
3: Oh, well good, Kylie.
2: Can't wait for that.
3: She just saw a song with Madonna.
0: Yes, she did.
3: It's so good.
0: Yeah.
3: Amazing.
0: Do you want
3: like two pop queens.
0: I know. Ooh. The greatest.
3: Do I get a point for that or not?
0: I think so. No, you can ask.
2: Play by the rules.
3: Yeah, fair enough. Try my luck, babe. Asking you shall receive.
0: Question two.
2: So true.
0: Which actor played the lead role in Michael Jackson's biopic, Michael?
2: Oh, don't know.
3: Not sure, babe.
0: Unsure?
3: Nah.
0: Okay.
3: I hadn't seen him before, though.
0: It's Jafar Jackson, who is his nephew.
2: Oh, good for you, Jafar.
0: Yeah.
3: Great Jafar? Name. Jafar. That's off Aladdin.
0: Yeah.
2: Is it?
3: Yeah, he's the evil man.
0: Yeah, he is.
2: Okay. So okay. No one gets
0: you don't
2: a point.
0: Get a point for that? No. Question three. Who was sworn in as mayor of New York at the start of the year?
2: Oh, Lucy.
3: He's unreal.
2: I love him so much. And what's his... Jahani or whatever. He's got the...
3: Sorry,
2: my name is
3: saying?
2: There's that famous TikTok and it's like, my name is... Mandani. No? Mandani?
4: Yeah.
2: Am I on?
4: Her. Yeah, give it to her.
3: Give it to her.
2: Is it Mandani?
3: What is it?
4: It's Zohran Mandani. Yeah.
2: Yes! Woo!
0: What did you say?
3: Zohan.
0: I was stressing about when I had to reveal it because I was like, I'm going to sound like the biggest idiot.
4: Zohran
2: Mandani.
4: Zohran Mandani.
2: And he met his girlfriend on Hinge and he's younger than me.
3: Yeah, that's so sick.
0: Didn't Sacha Baron Cohen have a... movie? Oh, not Zohan. Zohan.
4: Mess with the Zohan.
3: Oh, Zohan. The head of someone.
2: Shawnee,
3: that was the worst.
2: So not related to the fabulous, amazing mayor of...
0: Oh, I don't know. I thought that name is a very unique name, you know? I thought maybe bloody...
2: Have
3: Zohan.
2: You guys seen... No, just sorry to get all political on you guys, but have you guys seen how amazing the mayor of New York is? He's like making massive moves.
0: And he's younger than you.
3: I've seen him online, yeah.
2: He's younger than me.
3: Yeah.
2: He met his girlfriend on Hinge. He's like very much like...
3: He's like now.
2: He's very current.
3: Yeah, that's right. Who you need. You need people representing the people.
2: He like said no to a pay increase because of like... he's just honestly for the people. I'm a big fan. I reckon
3: TikTok.
2: One day, big call, I reckon he's going to be the president of the United States one day.
0: Not 90-year-olds running the
3: country. That sounds like a welcome
0: country.
3: Change.
0: Yeah. All right, question four. Which Australian comedian and TV personality won the 2026 Gold Logie?
2: Lucy.
0: Yes.
2: Sam.
3: Oh, my God, can I get it?
2: Oh, go on then.
3: Sam Pang.
0: Woo! That is correct. There you go.
2: It's 2-1 to me still.
0: I had an interesting experience with Sam Pang at the Logies.
3: Did you?
2: Did you? That sounds fast.
0: Upsetting.
3: Can you spill the beans?
0: Well, no, yeah, I can. So
3: upset him.
0: I'm not into comedy at all, right? I'm not into stand-up. I don't watch any of it. I, to be honest, I didn't even know who Sam Pang was until like...
2: Not going to lie, neither did I,
0: last
2: to be fair,
0: year,
2: so.
0: Yeah. Anyway, I had to interview him backstage before he won the Gold Logie that night. And he was coming along with... I got told it was Sam Pang and Tom Gleason. So Bailey, who is our digital producer, told me, oh, my God, can I get a photo with them? And I was like, yeah, for sure. Anyway, Sam Pang walks in with who I thought was Tom Gleason, a bald bloke, bald white guy. And I knew that Tom Gleason was bald and white. I looked at him and I thought, he looked different in person. Anyway, I go, Sam Pang, Tom Gleason, how are you boys? And then Sam Pang goes, we can go do that again. This isn't Tom Gleason, it's Tom Gleisner. And I was like, oh, I'm sorry, brother.
3: Genuinely, I don't think you can get upset. Away with the fumble there.
0: Well, exactly. And then anyway, I said to Bailey, you just told me you were the biggest fan of this bloke and you stitched me up, bro. He was like, oh, I'm sorry.
2: Oh, no.
3: You're like, fake fan.
0: Yeah, fake fan.
3: Oh, no. That's so, I hate that for you, Shawnee. Yeah. It's all right.
0: Anyway.
3: People forget those things.
0: Exactly. He'll never want to come on the show. That's fine.
2: All right.
0: Question five. Which artist won Album of the Year at the 2026 Grammys?
2: Lucy.
0: Yes.
2: Taylor Swift.
0: No.
3: Lady Gaga.
0: No. I'll give you a clue. One of my favourite artists. He came
3: Great.
0: To
3: oh,
0: us.
3: Oh, Kendrick Lamar.
0: No. Bad Bunny.
3: Oh, that's right.
2: Yeah. Okay, it's still 2-1 to me.
0: Okay, cool. You get this right, Lucy. You are the winner. Which movie released this year has Indy Navarrete?
3: Nikki.
0: Yeah.
3: Obsession.
0: That is correct.
3: Well Indy Navarrete.
0: Yeah,
2: the only reason Nikki knows that is because she looks so much like Nikki.
0: You do look so much like her.
3: No, no, no. I haven't seen that movie, though, but I think I love how it was created on such a small budget.
0: Yeah.
2: I watched it a long ago. I thought it was good.
3: Exciting.
2: I don't think it's like it definitely got a bit of additional street cred. Like, it's not as good as people make out, in my opinion.
0: Oh, I had no idea what I was going into. I think I didn't know. I saw it before it got hyped up. Anyway, you know what that means, girls?
2: Tiebreaker.
0: Right, who's going to be the winner? Producer Kerry, you have the final question. What is it?
4: It's a true or false question. I don't know you'd love these.
3: Oh, boring.
2: I hate these for tiebreakers.
3: Me too.
4: You're going to have to be quick on this one.
2: Okay.
4: Taylor Swift has released an album in 2026.
2: Lucy, true.
0: Incorrect. It is false, which means, Nikki, you are the winner.
3: That feels like an unfair win.
2: I thought the Fate of Ophelia was this year.
0: That was last year into 2025.
2: Oh, what, in December?
0: No. It was October. It was when we were on
3: It was after she did her tour. Yeah. God, Lose, even you.
2: Yeah, well, I'm not a Swiftie, so there you go.
0: Well,
3: I win. I'd like a small trophy and a round of applause. Oh, my God.
0: Lucy and Nikki might be back after this if they don't tear each other's hair out.
3: Maybe.
0: You got Lucy and Nikki.
5: 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Want more Lucy and Nikki? 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
1: Yes, and we usually do have a little happy hour, but right now, whiplash, change of tune, we've got some ranting to do.
2: I feel like we get off our chest with Australia,
1: to be honest. Who wants to take it away, babe?
2: My rant of the week.
1: Rant of the week, hit me.
2: Well, listen, I was organising, basically, I just don't like when someone knows you've got like a time crunch of something that like has to be done by a certain time in order for it to be achieved. And it's something like a deadline. I'll give you some context. Basically, I really needed these. Sounds like such first world problems. I really needed these outfits for these costumes for the dancers. And I'd organized with someone to get them sent to me. And then when I was trying to like get, you know, be like, hey, this is my address. Just checking you've sent it, because we were on like a delivery deadline.
0: This is the dancers for the live show you're doing on tomorrow night.
2: Tomorrow night, yeah. And I just haven't heard anything back. And I was like it just like consumed my whole brain capacity for like the whole day.
1: And you feel like you're like, keep checking your phone. Like, have they texted me back? Have they texted me back?
2: Yeah.
1: And it's like, brother.
2: And then I feel, and then I had my friend like literally go and like pretty much like knock on the door of this like warehouse to try and get them. It was just, and it's just kind of like this poor chick as well. Like, she's just doing me a favor by getting these costumes for me. And I've just been blowing up her phone. But I was like, if she just had to let me know, then I could organize something else. You know what I mean?
1: I know what you mean, babe. I've actually got tea. I haven't even told you this yet.
2: Oh my God,
1: I'm going to rant about it.
2: Tell me.
1: So do you remember ages ago when I loved that house and I was like, I'm going to put an offer in this house.
2: Yeah.
1: I really love it. It's amazing. Guess who comes out of the little woodworks yesterday?
2: And buys it?
1: No.
2: Oh.
1: Suddenly my offer's actually looking quite appealing to the owner. They gaslit me for about a month and a half, saying that, nah, it's nowhere, it's not going to meet it. Obviously, they haven't had any interest. And now they want to come crawling back looking for my final offer.
2: Oh,
1: and
2: babe.
1: Guess what? I don't even know if I want it anymore, mate.
2: Oh, what is doing? They'll regret that.
1: I'm in turmoil.
2: Do you know what that is?
1: It's a buyer's market, baby.
2: And I hate real estate agent politics.
1: Do you know what he said to me?
2: Oh, something.
1: Do you know what he said to me?
2: I bet he had greasy hair.
1: He goes, it was actually really clean.
2: I bet he
1: smelled really nice.
2: Pants. Loser.
1: He actually looked pretty fresh.
2: Oh, should I date him?
1: He was a coastal vibe. No.
2: I want the journey.
1: He had the tucked in like t-shirt with like the business pants vibe and loafers, you know.
2: Yeah.
1: The smooth criminal, really.
2: Yeah.
1: And he's
2: loafers.
1: There,
2: I
1: like,
2: can't cop a loafer on a real estate agent, but anyway, continue.
1: I actually love loafers. But anyway,
0: same.
1: He was like, Yeah. Thanks anyway. Yeah, nah, not going to cut it. Nah, thanks anyway. And I was like, oh God, you know, I love this house so much. I'd do, you know, blah, blah. And he's like, yeah, maybe you just, you know, just try and get it up that bit higher. Like, get a few side hustles. Not going to cut it. Month and a half later, his little assistant is like, oh, hey, we're just seeing if you'd still be interested. Your offer's actually coming quite close.
2: Do you know
1: and
2: what
1: I
2: you
1: go,
2: should?
1: You can't even look me in the eye, my bro.
0: Yeah.
2: Do you know what I actually would have responded to him? Shove it up ya, is what I would have said to someone like that. No, and you know I would have.
1: Well, I'm feeling really like confused about this whole situation now.
0: Say,
1: because now I'm
0: not
1: kind of
0: cut it. Sorry, mate.
1: Now I feel like I'm being a little bit immature. I'm fighting with the real estate agent.
2: Oh, babe, it wouldn't be the first time we've had a biff with a real estate agent.
1: I'm not doing
2: remember?
1: It for the thank you, but a thank you would be nice.
2: Guess what we did to a real estate agent, guys, that we tried to get back, well, we did get back at. We had a bit of a dispute with a real estate agent over some commercial property about 5 years ago. And to get back at him, you know, the real estate agent like posters that like the big built, like the things they have in front of the property with a photo of them, like, we printed out a life-size fedora and stuck it on his thing.
0: So on brand.
2: Oh my gosh, we need
1: one
2: to
1: word,
2: find that video.
1: Justice.
2: Yeah. I was like, justice.
1: And we didn't even care about the money. We just thought, you know what? Justice has been served. I can sleep easy once again.
2: Oh my God. I might actually one night prank all the real estate agents and just print out all the fedoras and go,
1: yeah,
2: stick
1: you're not busy at all.
2: No.
0: You got Lucy and Nikki.

0: around the country. You are on with Lucy and Nikki.
1: Oh, my God. I cannot believe this would not fly now.
2: Okay, tonight on This Would Not Fly Now, or wouldn't, as they say in the English language, is a show called Shuttered. So it was a reality TV program shown on Channel 4 in the UK, and it aired in 2004.
0: It's always the UK.
3: Honestly.
2: Oh, I reckon it's more the US, don't you reckon?
3: There's been a lot out of the UK on these.
0: Like Little Britain, Embarrassing
2: that's not,
0: Bodies.
2: Oh, that's all right.
0: Nah, it's good, but do you know what? Little Britain would not fly now. I love Little Britain. Big fan.
2: No. Apparently, a man breastfeeds from his mother on
0: that. Betty. He goes, Betty.
2: Betty.
0: I want Betty now.
2: So 10 contestants were challenged to go without sleep for 7 days.
3: Wow.
2: While their actions were monitored, undergoing daily performance tests and a variety of challenges. They were competing for the potential of £100,000. With deductions made every time they fell asleep. Let's give this audio a play.
4: From now until next Saturday, you can watch them as they face a week of grueling challenges that will get harder for them to do the longer they go without sleep. Every night this week, one of them will be eliminated in a live challenge that will test them to the very limits of their brain's endurance. Quite simply, they'll be shattered. Every time someone shuts their eyes for more than 10 seconds, they lose £1,000 from the prize fund.
3: No, this is literally making me feel sick.
2: Yeah.
3: That's crazy.
2: That's like human cruelty.
3: Wow. It says here, Claire stayed awake the longest. She endured 178 hours of sleep deprivation and ended up winning $97,000 in prize money.
2: How many days is, speak English to me, how many days is 197?
3: I've got no quick math here, Dylan.
0: What do you want to know? How many days
5: was it? 178
3: hours.
5: 178 hours is 7 days and 7.45 days.
0: That's how long she went without sleep.
5: Yeah.
0: I'd be cooked, bro.
3: Well, they were apparently one of the contestants reported major hallucinations, believed himself to be the Prime Minister of Australia.
2: Oh.
3: And then another one. I wonder if he had bushy eyebrows. It's giving John Howard or something.
2: What an unusual thing. Of all the things to hallucinate about, that is so niche.
3: Specifically, the Prime Minister of Australia.
2: Oi, this is a little bit off topic, but what about that chick that woke up from a coma and spoke in a Chinese accent?
3: Is that real or is that fake news?
0: No, it's legit.
2: One of the funniest things I've ever seen on the internet. I was like, thank you for gracing me with this unusual
0: that's
2: thing.
0: Legit. You know, my neighbour, an old lady I used to have, her husband went to war and he came back speaking a completely different language. Like he got bombed or something. Or not
2: are you sure he just didn't learn the language of the locals where he was?
0: No. He got like, he came back, he couldn't speak English.
2: Wow.
0: Yeah, something happened.
2: That's crazy.
0: It was quite traumatic, but yeah, crazy.
2: That's wild. Anyway, I'm glad that show is no longer running because I feel like that would actually be really detrimental to people's health. And like sometimes you can do those
3: looking
2: things.
3: After your sleep is like so important.
2: Well, that could do irreparable things. Like you could become an insomniac. Like,
3: I will just have a newborn and you might actually succeed that challenge.
2: Yeah, seriously.
0: You got Lucy and Nikki.
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0: Lucy and Nikki.
2: Let's go. Don't stop, live free. Can you match this energy?
3: That is how we do it on a Friday night. Your girls on your radio, Lucy and Nikki, they're actually in New Zealand as we speak. Hey, look at their stories. They're living their best lives. Shawnee B here, flying solo tonight. We are running a best of Lucy and Nikki, some of our favourite moments from the show. Coming up, this woman's divorce party has gone viral and the girls have a lot to say about it. That is happening in the next hour. Up next, one of our favourite segments, Am I the A-hole? The Blanket Saga. If you're not across this, you are going to want to be. We'll do it right after this. DJ Konski with a mashup. You've got Lucy and Nikki.
0: Let's go.

0: Friday night, you are on with Lucy and Nikki.
1: Lucy and Nikki asking the question, am I the a-hole?
2: All right, guys, it's that time of the night where I get to read you out a little scenario and you need to tell me if this person is or is not the a-hole.
3: Tell me.
2: I knitted my brother's girlfriend a blanket for her birthday after she admired one that I'd made for myself. I'm not a great knitter, so it took me ages, and I spent over $100 on expensive wool, including merino, in colours that I thought she'd like. She seemed really happy when I gave it to her. Over the weekend, I found the blanket in a charity shop.
3: Oh, no!
2: I texted her, and she admitted that she did donate it because she found it a bit itchy and thought someone else might appreciate it more.
3: Oh, that's
2: I know it was her gift, and technically she can do whatever she wants with it, but I'm really upset. It wasn't just a blanket. It represented hours of work, thought, and money. I honestly imagine them keeping it for years, maybe even using it for their future children.
3: No, oh, not the poor
2: My brother
3: kids.
2: Says that I'm overreacting and I'm taking it personally. Am I the a-hole for feeling hurt? You're taking it way too personally.
3: No, that's not fair. Like, I can understand why that would hurt your feelings.
2: Yeah, but you can't be like, butt hurt at her.
3: But why not?
2: Well, because, like maybe she didn't need the blanket. I don't know. As someone that's got blankets coming out the wazoo and actually one that my mum's friend knitted
3: that
2: I'm about to re-gift to someone, I'm feeling a little attacked.
3: If I made a really special gift for Rafa and you thought it was so ugly and I found it at Vinny's, I'm sorry, but I would be like, that's... I feel hurt.
2: I feel like we've heard this story before. I feel like this was a couple of influencer friends' demise.
3: No,
2: selling
3: well,
2: each other's old clothes at the markets or something.
3: Yeah, do you know what I always see online is whenever people go to op shops and, like, obviously, like, a well-known influencer has just gone and donated all the clothes that they were gifted.
2: Yeah, literally.
3: And that the influencer usually cops and's like, listen, I think if someone spends hours and hours and hours making something for you, keep it out of sentimental value for at least a few years and then give it to a Vinny's where they can't find it.
2: Yeah.
3: Specifically.
2: Maybe too soon.
3: Yeah, I
2: honestly,
3: think so.
2: How do they do it? I'm such a hoarder. Like, you know, to even get it out the house that quick, you must have really thought it was quite itchy.
3: You're like, I'm a hoarder, but also I would throw it in the Vinny's.
2: You're talking to someone who's feeling very overwhelmed in their house right now.
3: Yeah.
2: But, yeah, I don't know. I'm torn on that one. I think just relax.
4: Just chill.
2: Yeah, I'm going to say I reckon that she shouldn't take it that personally.
3: Well,
4: I love it when you two are divided on these.
2: I know.
4: Oh, wait, so interesting.
3: I just think, Nick, if you gave me a gift and you found it in Vinny's the next week, you would be so off me. You'd be like, I'm off you. I was going to say something then. It was going to be a bit more vulgar than that. I had to like stop myself.
4: My nan does that. She
2: the brother's girlfriend. Oh, you can't. Yeah, it's the in-laws. It's the family. I know. It's risky biz.
3: I don't know. It's never nice to give away any gift really quickly. I think you've got to hold it for some kind of small amount of time just as like out of like, you know, respect.
4: My nan re-gifted a gift the other day to my mum that my mum gave her. My mum was like, oh.
2: It's like the mum. Remember the movie Old School? The movie Old School, when he always tries to re-gift the toaster that he got for his wedding.
3: Oh, gosh. This is why, honestly, in general, without sounding like a bit of a Scrooge or like a, you know, the Grinch that stole Christmas, I just think all gifts are stupid, in my opinion. In my opinion, landfill.
4: Landfill.
2: I know, it's
4: very
2: risky
4: true.
2: Biz.
4: Yeah, silly stuff. If it's silly, no, don't worry about giving me anything.
3: Don't worry
4: Spend
3: about
4: on
3: it.
4: Yourself. Get your money.
3: Yeah, literally. Yeah.

0: Right around the country, you got Lucy and Nikki.
1: That's right, guys. And we have got a fun little list in front of us. Workers revealing secrets from their industry. So I have a really big complex with this kind of thing because I like to think that everyone is kind of a real stand-up, or you know, not authentic,
2: like ethical.
1: Ethical person.
2: Yeah.
1: But we have got some cheeky little insights. So kicking off, IT consultants, they claim that their company don't actually solve problems and instead actually make more problems for the customer, so they have to keep paying for their services to fix their computers.
2: No.
1: Babe, honestly.
2: What?
1: Like, I don't know anything about computers, so if someone doesn't fix
2: either.
1: Something for me, like, I'm going in blind there, doll.
2: Well, babe, I feel like, I hate to say it, I think Apple do that all the time, and this is a massive conspiracy, but I honestly think when you get, like, when a new phone comes out, all of a sudden your phone battery's gone low, you're running out of storage, but you're paying for the big terabyte.
1: Babe, you're not
2: What's
1: alone
2: going
1: in
2: on
1: that.
2: There?
1: You're not alone in that.
2: Whatever it is that even what it's called?
1: You know what
0: it is.
1: Paying
0: for that big terabyte.
3: They got
0: the
3: done for that a few years back, though. They got done for slowing the older models down so people would buy new models.
1: Oh, they did?
3: Yeah, they did. Yeah, they got done for it. Yeah.
2: I'm going to sleep easy tonight. Thanks, Kara. That was keeping me up for years, actually.
1: Okay, another one is an optometrist. So basically they're saying that the markup on glasses, they often cost about $20 to manufacture and they mark them up to $500+.
2: That's just biz though, isn't it?
1: That is just biz. I mean, everyone has to make money somehow, but that seems like a massive markup.
2: That's a huge markup.
1: That's big
2: You're
1: margins,
2: in a good industry.
1: Babe. I might actually go and start my own glasses.
2: Should we start making some glasses?
1: Literally.
2: What about this one? Bowling alley worker. Former bowling alley employee claimed the spray used on the rental shoes was frequently a little more heavily perfumed deodorant. So basically they sprayed only the shoe opening or sometimes didn't spray them at all.
1: Ew.
2: Oh, so they're not even really like desanitizing them. Sanitizing
1: feet
2: them, I should
1: say. Just something like sharing shoes. Oh.
2: Do you know what's worse than that, I reckon?
1: Snowboarding boots. No? What?
2: Well, I can't speak to that. I'm not really a professional boarder. Boxing gloves.
1: Oh,
2: I used to go and do a
1: babe.
2: Boxing class.
1: No.
2: Like, if you forgot your gloves, you can use some of the gloves at the gym.
1: No, and you ended up buying gloves, and I, being the unorganized person, never did. And I ended up leaving there every time with the stinkiest hands. It was
2: like
1: disgusting.
2: Rotten. And
1: like,
2: I used to wear these little, I called them my Michael Jackson gloves, like inserts that I would put into my boxing gloves.
1: Oh, yeah, the glovettes.
2: Everyone's like, are you going to wrap your wrist? I was like, no, I just need these little mime gloves so my hands don't stink.
1: Do you know the one thing you never, ever want to share with someone else? Oh, there's a few things, but one thing in particular.
2: What?
1: Shin pads after soccer.
2: Yeah, your shins get fairly sweaty, hey, like across the board.
1: Oh, babe, when I grew up playing soccer and honestly my shin pads were probably the grossest things to exist.
2: Just lay them out in the sun.
1: Yeah,
2: I've got one more that I want to read out here because this is actually foul.
1: Tell me.
2: So casino workers. A former casino employee described discovering rows of piss chairs that were kept behind the gaming floor specifically because addicted gamblers sometimes would refuse to leave their machines to use the bathroom.
3: That's cool.
1: I've heard of that. I've also heard that sometimes really addicted people wear nappies on the pokies.
2: What?
1: Yeah, wow. Dead set. It's actually really sad.
2: That is sad, isn't it?
1: It's really sad, but also it's just wild. It's wild that corporations even allow that to happen. Anyway.
2: Oh, it literally goes on to say that, Luce. No, you don't.
4: No, I would like to do that in a movie. So you have to go out for the toilet break.
1: Yeah, when just you just out
4: you
1: sicko.
4: No, but you know when you don't want to miss that part of the movie and you think, God, I wish I had a nappy right now. You ever think
2: because
4: that?
2: Now freaking so many movies are like 3 hours.
4: Yeah,
2: I hear that, bro.
4: Exactly. Like the new Spider-Man. I was like, I don't want to miss a second, but I really need to pee.
2: Yeah.
1: Listen.
2: Well, I'm glad you just used the toilet and didn't wear a nappy.
4: Yeah, I've never worn the nappies, don't worry.
1: Anyway. That's some secrets from behind the curtain. Do we have any secret radio secrets, guys, that we could share?
2: Yeah, bloody oath. We're doing the biggest one of all right now. You idiots.
3: What? We're not all in the same room at the moment.
4: Oh.
1: Ooh, magic. No. But we can see you. Oh,
4: yeah.
1: Thank God for digital technology.
4: We can see you and we can hear you.
0: Yeah, you got Lucy and Nikki.

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3: Get up with Rod and Gabby. 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
1: Oh, and how's this a story to make your skin crawl? A woman in BC, British Columbia, in Canada, in case you're wondering, has found a camera in her Airbnb, a hidden camera, and sworn off ever staying in like a holiday rental ever again. Ooh. She said she feels sick to her stomach and she couldn't believe someone would actually do that. It was quite similar to like an Amazon nanny cam. You know how people put cameras around?
2: Yep. Like in the teddy bear.
1: Yeah. And basically it was some sicko.
2: Yuck.
1: That maybe even managed the Airbnb. Like, I don't know if that was, it could have been anyone, put it in there, and she is feeling deeply disturbed.
2: Wow. Mm. Yeah, I don't know about that. Like, obviously, they're going to have cameras outside and stuff. Like, that's really common. But, like, in the house.
1: Well, the Airbnb policy is very clearly outside cameras are allowed. However, inside cameras are strictly not allowed. So, it was breaking policy of Airbnb for sure. I don't know. I just feel like that is such a breach of your privacy.
2: It's just the whole camera thing in general. Like, I don't know. It's just so weird. I feel like there's so many of those videos all over TikTok about the Ring cameras.
1: Oh, yeah.
2: In America. Oh, what about that girl we know? And she caught her man cheating on her
1: through the Ring camera. What about, I actually watched a scary movie the other day. A little bit off topic. But have you guys seen the new movie with Sydney Sweeney and...
0: The Housemaid?
1: No, it's called Echo Lake.
2: No.
1: Oh, it's got Julie Moore. Julianne Moore? Is she the redhead? The older actress?
2: Yeah.
1: Yeah, so she's in it. And they play a mother-daughter duo. It's actually a really good movie, guys. I just watched it the other day.
0: Echo Valley. And
1: Echo Valley. Yeah. And basically, Sydney Sweeney's character is, she's just tangled up in some bad stuff. And it's a story about Julianne Moore essentially being the mum, just always trying to get her out of trouble. So she ends up in some hot water and this spooky guy comes to her door. This is what reminded me of it. And through the ring light, like the ring light at the front door, he could even talk to her. They could talk back and forth. Yeah. There's microphones in them.
2: Yeah, because you can like talk to them through the app. It's so funny. Our friends have like all their kitty cams. For their cats, and they like literally set them up like under the bed and stuff. And
1: I feel like even that would be an invasion of my dog's privacy if I filmed him without him knowing.
2: It's really funny because she'll be like, "Should we talk to the cats?" And I'm like, "What do you mean?" And then you see the kid, like little kitten in there, like licking its paws, and then she'll say something, and they get so scared.
1: Oh, I don't know. I think there's something really weird about filming anyone without them knowing.
2: I didn't really grow up in a camera house. You know, like we never had security cameras, all that
1: stuff. My mom doesn't even know how to work the TV.
2: I haven't even ever set up a baby monitor yet, but I'll have to do that eventually. But like,
1: will you?
2: Well, I guess so. When she's in her own room. I don't know. See, even that.
1: I don't know. Give her some privacy. She might want to chill out, you know, get away from you.
2: Mum, I need some alone time, please.
1: I need some respite. Listen, anyway,
2: she's 6 months old. She might need it for a bit.
1: There is that fun little, not fun, but there's those hacks that you can see on TikTok where it's like when you first go into a hotel room, you should go and do all these things. Because apparently some hotel rooms have cameras behind the mirrors.
2: Yep.
1: So spooky.
2: Yeah, and you can do that test. You put something on it.
1: I don't know. I sometimes think that might be fake. Anyway.
2: There's always that one and it's like, and tie your shoelaces like a weird way or like put sticky tape on your shoelace. And I'm like, wait, are you just getting me to do something?
1: Yeah.
2: Because...
1: Anyway, guys, be careful where you stay. When you stay at Airbnb, just have a little quick scan for nanny cams.
2: Totally. Good luck.
0: You got Lucy and Nikki. I know.

0: got Lucy and Nikki from the Happy Hour with Lucy and Nikki podcast. You can grab it anywhere, anytime on the listener app, wherever you get your podcasts.
1: That's right, guys. And a party has gone viral for the wildest of reasons. So divorce parties are becoming a bit of a thing now. It's not uncommon for people to celebrate their divorce. A woman's video, though, has gone viral when she has a clip from her divorce party, and on the board it says the 10 worst things my husband did during the marriage. You can't actually read what the board says.
2: But the reactions are crazy.
1: Yeah, because basically she's like, I can't, for legal reasons, you know, put on TikTok what the reasons were. But it has 30 million views, babe.
2: Oh, my God. Imagine the ex-husband. He would be absolutely
1: shaking
2: the tail between his legs.
1: 100%.
2: Wow. So it's also got 45,000 comments from people on the edge of their seats trying to figure out what the board says. Wow. That's crazy. Like, if you were to guess what it said, what do you reckon?
1: How much bad stuff can one person do? Like, did he kill someone? Like, I don't know.
2: Cheat. Maybe, like, I don't know, tried to hit on her mother.
0: Actually, have you guys watched the drama?
1: No.
0: You've seen it, Kerry?
3: Oh, it is. I watched it in the cinema.
2: What's the drama?
3: It is incredible.
0: It's the new one with Zendaya.
2: Zendaya and Robert Pattinson.
0: Yeah, Robert Pattinson.
2: I've heard great things.
0: When you said that just then, it reminded me of something that happens in the drama.
1: We recorded some episodes in our podcast earlier today, and man, some people get absolutely gypped with some horrific.
2: There's some poor behavior out in the world. There really is.
1: I know. And
2: I just feel like saying to everyone out there, if you're doing shitty things, just stop. Like, let's all just be better people, you know?
0: Agree.
1: Rein
2: it in.
1: Right? Like, don't be married if you want to do this kind of stuff. Like, just be on your own.
2: Yeah, or like if you are seeing a girl but you've got a girlfriend, red flag. Maybe you're doing something wrong, bro.
0: Yeah, 100%.
1: There's a lot of that goes on.
2: Oh, isn't there? It's just disgusting, really.
1: Yeah.
2: Disgusting.
0: Gross behavior. Get in the bin, bro. You got Lucy and Nikki.
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0: Natalie on Hinge. L-U-C-Y-N-I-K-K-I. Lucy and Nikki. Let's go. Don't stop, live
1: free. Can you match this energy? Yeah, big energy for your Friday night. Lucy and Nikki, they're in New Zealand as we speak. Shorty B on right now, obviously. Without my girls, I feel a bit lonely. Not going to lie. But we have got the best of Lucy and Nikki coming up. Naughty 940, one of our favourite segments. If you never stick around till 940, you get a little bit loose. Looser, I should say, on the show. It's quite loose. We're talking the most cringe thing that men do in the bedroom. The girls have all the details. They unpack it. Oh, let me tell you, it's good. Up next, though, a woman went to the largest nudist village in the world, and you will not believe what she found. We will unpack that right after this.

0: good tunes, good chat, and a little bit of chaos. Lucy and Nikki. Say
1: something. Hey, this is Sonny Federa.
2: My name is Becky Hill.
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0: Right around the country, you got Lucy and Nikki from the Happy Hour with Lucy and Nikki podcast, which you can grab right now on the Listener app.
1: Or wherever you get your podcast. And guys, I've got an incredible story in front of me. So it's about this nudist resort, which is located in France. And basically a girl's written an article. She's visited it multiple times throughout the years, 7 times over more than 2 decades. And she reveals a bit of a glimpse inside of this hotel. So it can actually accommodate up to 40,000 people when it's busy. Like, can you just get a visual of that?
2: 40,000 nude people in the nude.
1: Yeah. Wow. Yes. Like, let's just actually think about that. I would be like, am I in a simulation right now? What's going on? So just normally they just kind of swim, sunbathe, drink coffee. They eat at the restaurants, browse the shops, all in the nude. It's giving like...
2: Is it 40,000 people is like a like quite a large town?
1: At its absolute busiest. Well, it's a village, sorry, I should say, a naturist village.
2: Where?
1: In France. I can't pronounce it. Cap d'Agard, I'm going to call it. But no, I don't know the pronunciation. And Lucy, we actually discussed that.
2: Oh, it's full of swingers. Yeah, that makes sense.
1: Getting to that.
2: Oh, sorry.
1: And you wouldn't believe what she found after dark.
2: Well, swingers. I mean, you don't get around with no clothes on unless you want someone to,
1: well,
2: you
1: know. It's internationally famous for its swinging scene. It's got clubs advertising foam parties, BDSM events and opportunities for couples to meet others. And basically it's kind of like looks very sort of harmless during the day and then by night.
2: But is everyone in a nude during the day?
1: Yes, literally just getting coffee and eating at restaurants and stuff.
0: Wow.
1: Shopping, browsing, just doing their thing.
0: Worse, just walking around nude at a cafe.
1: Well, maybe if it's really, really hot though. It would feel quite liberating.
0: No, I didn't know
2: I'm Googling this place. I don't believe this. I reckon this is not true. 40,000 people well, they're getting around in the nude.
1: Well, they say despite the, it's got a mix. Noble describes a resort as a fascinating mixture of traditional naturists, older couples, families, first-time visitors, and people experimenting with a more liberated lifestyle.
2: There's no way people are taking their kids to these.
1: I've seen nudist families hanging out in like Saint-Tropez.
2: Well, is this close to Saint-Tropez? Because I do know that that's like the south of France is kind of famous for swingers.
1: Yeah. Well, even just like families, whatever. I think there's a lot of, more, you know, acceptance around being in the nude.
2: Well, I mean, on one hand, I think it's great. On the other hand, I think it's like could be a bit of an attraction for perverts. But anyway, you know what I mean?
1: Well, I don't know. 40,000 people, though. I feel like they probably also feel like they've found their scene. Like if you, like I've been to a nudist beach up on the Sunshine Coast once and I just could not believe the amount of old people doing yoga in the nude.
2: Yoga.
1: Yes.
2: No.
1: Big stretching, big ball bags in your face vibes.
2: Gross. Anyway. Seriously, if I check in that town that we can't pronounce in the south of France on my next European holiday, you know exactly what I'm there to do.
3: Mm. It's on the south of France. It's near Montpellier and Marseille.
1: Yeah.
2: Okay.
1: Cap d'Agard.
2: There you go. Look out.
0: You got Lucy.

0: Right around the country, you are on with Lucy and Nikki from the Happy Hour with Lucy and Nikki podcast, which you can grab anywhere, anytime on the listener app or wherever you get your podcasts.
1: And boy, do I have a little tale for you guys tonight.
2: Oh, no.
3: Give it to us.
1: Well, not even a story. It's an actual factual story. Is called Sperm Donor Gone Wrong.
2: Oh, gosh.
1: So two sisters' lives have been blown apart. They're from North Dakota in the US after discovering at the age of 40 and 41. So these women are older that the man they thought was their father their whole lives may not in fact be their biological father because they were conceived via IVF with the sample of their father, like as in their...
2: So like an embryo, is that what they call that?
1: Basically, their mum's egg and was meant to be their father's sperm.
2: Oh, no.
1: However, they found out that the man who conducted the procedure, Dr. Dennis Lutz, I shouldn't laugh, basically
2: where's this going?
1: Muddled with the insemination and included his own.
2: Oh, you
1: juices,
2: dirty
1: dare I say it. And they've done a biological test years down the track and it turns out that...
2: Oh,
3: why would he do that?
2: Wow.
1: So it's funny you should ask because I weirdly know a little bit about this stuff. I watched a documentary called The Man with 1,000 Children or something.
2: Oh, yeah.
1: And it's a weird fetish that some men have. It's like a God complex thing where they...
2: want to be everyone's father.
1: Well, yeah, and there's been multiple cases of it. And in fact... there were these two men, I think it was in like Belgium, somewhere in Europe, where both of them were tarred with the same brush. Like they had the same fetish of like becoming the father of all these children. And they would meet up before a donation and pour half of theirs into each other and play baby roulette.
2: Oh, wild. My God, that is insane.
3: Yeah, that is crazy.
1: That's not this particular man. That's another guy in these other two guys in this documentary.
2: But, wow, but this is a real story. Like, that's crazy.
1: Yeah.
2: So he secretly substituted his own genetic material during the insemination procedures.
1: I wonder how many other people he's done that to.
2: Well, that's it,
1: babe. If he was a fertility doctor... and he's doing this. Like, what a sicko.
3: Mm.
2: That's it. Hey, it's like, you know, you really do just have to, like, I guess, trust in people and trust that they're following some sort of code of conduct to be in these positions. Because it's not like you're getting watched. If you're the doctor that's doing these procedures, you're just going to trust the doctor, right?
1: We put so much trust in doctors for their knowledge, for their expertise. Like, we genuinely do. I was talking to a friend of ours quite recently, that had...
2: quite the opposite of not recently.
1: He has an illness. And she's like, I have lost my trust in, you know, like traditional medicine.
2: Yeah.
1: And when you hear stories like this, I don't want anyone going near me either.
2: Our friend, she won't mind me sharing this, she just had this thing happened in her eye. She just had like a really red eye and she was going to GPs and stuff and they were like, oh, yeah, it looks like that's just with you for life now. She went to an ophthalmologist. They gave her a steroid drop and it's gone. Like, she's like, imagine if I didn't look for an alternative.
3: You just walk around with bloody pink eye for the rest of your life.
2: Walking around with this bung eye.
1: They're just out there. What's it called when you misdiagnose someone?
2: Misdiagnosis.
1: Putting their jizz in your jizz.
3: Putting your jizz in your jizz. Wouldn't it be good if that's the way it worked? Family. You could mix jizz and it just like spits out like three humans' DNA into one.
1: No, it doesn't do that. It's like one person's will win.
3: No, I know, I know that. But I said, wouldn't it be good if that's how it worked? Like, especially for the gays, like, you know, two blokes can just put their jizz together.
4: Enough with that word, please.
2: You kind of lost me there, to be honest, Sean.
3: Lucy and Nikki.

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1: 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Yeah. 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
11: 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Lucy and Nikki.

0: right around the country for your Friday night. You are on with Lucy and Nikki and... I'm hot to the
1: touch, hot to the touch now. Saucy. So hot. Sexy. It's Lucy and Nikki's Naughty 940.
2: Ooh. Okay, guys.
3: This just in, baby.
2: This just in. Okay, so this is from an article titled, Do Women's Orgasms Function as a Masculinity Achievement?
3: Mm-hmm.
2: And basically, it's all about everything you wanted to know about orgasming, in particular women. And according to this sex research paper, plenty of men base their own masculinity on how good they are in bed, essentially.
3: Exactly. So pretty much the article's kind of like, you know, for a woman, you're in this moment, you're having a good time. You get to the end. The man makes it all about him. Like the ego is inflated because he essentially made you
2: orgasm
3: finish.
2: Yeah.
3: And it's like, well, I was enjoying myself for a bit there until I had to bloody drum on your gorilla chest, didn't I?
2: Well, it's kind of like...
3: King Kong, thanks, man. Like, oh, geez Louise.
2: And can I just say, as it is a lot harder to make a woman, it's a lot more intimate to make a woman finish than it is a man. Like, a man could shag a brick wall and get the job done. Let's call a spade.
3: And then mix his findings with someone else's and knock someone up.
2: No, that's getting confusing, Nikki.
3: I've told a story about a sperm donor before gone wrong, and now I'm just like, these guys need to stop jizzing everywhere. Anyway.
2: Men need to be studied. And when I say men, I do not mean you, Shawnee, or Kerrod. I just mean men in general need to be studied.
3: Mm. Yeah. Listen, I think it's like, you know, you're obviously going to feel accomplished getting to the end. Like, I think, like, both ways.
2: If a dude could make me orgasm on, like, a first or second date, I'd tip my fedora to them.
3: Hit him with a high five, babe.
2: I'd hit him with a high five. I'd say, good for you, doll. Yeah, I'd say, good on you, doll.
3: Well, that's what I mean.
2: For me, if I orgasm, I'm going to be honest with you, it's so much more about what I'm doing. Like, it's kind of down to me at the end of the day.
3: Yeah, well, bloody modern day hero over here. I don't need no one. No, I know what you mean. You know your strengths.
2: Yeah.
3: But I guess that's why some of these guys are like, oh, yeah, and here was that. That was it. And it's like, I told you, good. Imagine if then you just said, you know what, mate, now that you keep asking me, I actually faked that.
2: Yeah. The last... Oh.

0: Happy Friday night. You are on with Lucy and Nikki and... That is it for tonight. We are out of here. Back on your radio, same time tomorrow morning from 8 a.m. Producer Kerrod, any idea what's happening on the show tomorrow?
1: I haven't got tomorrow's. Yeah, you've really thrown me under the bus.
0: I do. Because if you're just joining us, Lucy and Nikki, they're in New Zealand living their best lives. Must be nice. So producer Kerrod and I just holding the fort. As per.
1: Mostly you, to be fair. I'm not really doing much, mate.
0: Well, advice for the Queens is back on tomorrow morning.
1: That's a good one, actually.
0: Yeah. Yep. Partner is gaming too much.
1: Yes.
0: Okay, this is very relevant for the moment because everyone's talking about GTA 6 coming out. Everyone's stressing about their partners. Yeah. Like, because you can date on the game. Like, you can actually get a girlfriend.
1: Yeah.
0: And then girls are actually worried that their partners are going to be putting more time into that relationship than their actual relationship. It's the whole thing.
1: Wow.
0: And Lucy and Nikki have a lot of thoughts on it.
1: Yeah, particularly Lucy. Yeah. She's got some
0: She does. Even Nikki kind of shamed me for playing the PlayStation, period.
1: Yeah.
0: So, alrighto. Anyway, it's going to be juicy. That's happening tomorrow morning from 8 a.m. In the meantime, catch the Happy Hour with Lucy and Nikki podcast on the Listener app or wherever you get your podcast. Until then, bye.
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0: Kelly is having a yarn with her bestie, Sarah, as the kettle lets out a burst of steam. A gust of wind rattles the windows, and the scrumptious aroma of fruit loaf wafts from the toaster. Watching the ruse hop across the hilltops under a crimson sunset, Sarah pours the peppermint tea and tells Kelly about the guy from Cooma she's been chatting with online for the last 3 weeks. We're connecting friends right across the region. ActuAGL. The energy for around here.
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10: 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Why me? 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How about drinks? How much space do I need? 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
11: Have you gotten up to much, Matt O'Kine, over the weekends?
12: I know that my partner Belinda is going to check out some ballet. So I will be hanging out with Sophia, my daughter, probably cooking some yummy dinner stuff and, yeah, just being pals.
13: I'm doing something quite weird this weekend. It's not weird in itself, but it's weird. If I had a penny for every time I did this, I'd have 2 pennies, which isn't heaps, but it's weird that it happened twice.
12: Do we get to find out about what it will be?
13: Certainly do. I'll tell you in a sec.
11: Yes.
14: Everyone ready?
15: Here we go.
11: So excited.
13: Tomorrow, heading along to a house party for a friend named Amelia, who's got a son named Felix.
12: Oh, you're talking about Amelia, your old producer from Triple J?
13: Certainly am.
12: Oh, shout out to Amelia. Please say hello to her.
13: Will do. Having a little house party. Last weekend also went to a house party from someone named Amelia who've got a kid named Felix.
12: Are you joking?
13: I'm not joking. I am on a... Amelia house party, kid named Felix. Hot streak, man. So if you know anyone named Amelia and their kid's named Felix that's having a house party next Saturday, let me know because I'm going to do 3 in a row, baby. 3 weekends. Bang, bang. Back to
12: oh
13: back.
12: Oh, my God.
13: To back.
12: Even if your name is just Amelia Felix. Which yep. People are called that
13: are
12: on
13: they?
12: Instagram, as I've just Googled. So, yes, maybe they'll hold a party for you. But that's
13: just
12: incredible. That's incredible, man. I can't believe that.
13: Neither can I. And, in fact, the first one I went to last weekend came about in the most bizarre of circumstances, right?
12: Mm.
13: And it begins, Matt, in 2022. Okay.
12: Okay.
13: Where myself, as I do on a normal Saturday, I mean, you know me. It's a nice day to just go and get a coffee, see what places are open for inspection near you.
12: Yeah.
13: Where else are you going to walk and get your coffee, all right? Ideally, places that are out of your price range.
12: Yeah.
13: Because it's fun to look inside houses. You wonder, what's that like on the inside?
12: Don't do it, though. I mean, I did it and then ended up having to sell my home and try and buy a new one. So that it comes at a very risky cost.
13: Well, luckily, Matt O'Kine, that's not even in the realms of possibility for me. And so I could walk in absolutely bulletproof that even though this real estate agent's going to call me on Monday, I'm not answering. And if I do, I'm letting him down. So that's how I walked along, just thinking this will be the end of it. It'll just be a nice little Saturday. I'll never hear anything about this again. I wander in, and I can tell, I'll tell you what day it is, the 6th of August, okay, 2022. Looking around, there's a couple of other people there, and this girl says hello to me, Amelia. Like, hey. And she's there with her partner, William, looking at the place as well. I know you from the radio, right? And I think Will used to play footy with some old friends of mine or something like that. So they said, g'day. I'm like, oh, okay. How's this place go? Are you guys buying? They're like, oh, no, our parents are looking. They're coming here soon. So they're going to take a look as well. Because I think the auction was on that day. The parents turn up, say g'day to them. I'm like, well, if you buy it, invite me to the house party. Leave. They end up winning that auction. And last weekend, they finally were getting ready to renovate. So they chucked one of those pre-renovation graffiti the walls house parties.
12: Oh, my God.
13: And Amelia DM'd me 4 years later and said, hey, I remember at the time you said, invite me to the house party. So here I am inviting you to this house party.
12: That is unreal.
13: And I'm never one to shy away from a party invite, Matt O'Kine.
12: Oh, my God, no way.
13: So me and Annalise got in the rideshare service, headed to the party. And that's why, you know, earlier in the week we were chatting, had this guy interrogating me as to this party I was going to.
12: Yeah.
13: That's why we're driving there. Weirdest trip, by the way, because when I'd booked it, it said down the bottom, to make waits shorter for our people, we sometimes enlist taxi drivers to take you, and a taxi pulled up. I'm like, oh, okay, so we got in this one. Mm-hmm. It was boiling hot. The heater was on so high and was playing, it was like a classical music station but or something, but the lead up to this opera, it was like 2 minutes of bird noises and kids crying. So I am sweltering in the back of this taxi and it's just like weird bird noises and like what is going on here? And this guy's like, oh, so you're just off to a party? Like, yeah, yeah, yeah. Well, whose party is it? Oh, I can't say. Well, actually, I was going to a house inspection 4 years ago. I ran into these people who used to listen to me on the radio and they've invited me to go along. So I just go, oh, just a friend. Oh, yeah, how do you know him? there's just a mate. He's like, oh, like co-worker or something. Like, no! Co-worker, they are a fellow open home inspector is the reason for this party. Anyway, got there, met Amelia, really lovely. They set up, like, literally got people to graffiti the walls in this place and it, like, set up a dance floor under, like, this netting, and the walls were held up by, like, pylons because the structural, you know, renovations had sort of started. And then one of the living rooms had a little art gallery and their nana had, like, drawn artworks on the wall and someone had done pottery. So walking around, it was great.
12: Man, that's elaborate. I love that. You don't hear the house party thing. We talked about this just recently. You barely ever hear about it.
13: Exactly. And I was like, why don't we hear about it? And you know what it was? Amelia, in her 30s, has a younger brother, actually twins, younger siblings, 10 years younger.
12: Mm-hmm.
13: They knew a lot of cool people who go to house parties still. Hence, like, I think why this party was like one of those, like, video clip house parties.
12: Right, yeah, they do it properly.
13: Suddenly I roll up in and it's like, damn it, I should have worn some more, like, piercings. And, you know.
12: Got one a of those few more tats.
13: Should have just really fleshed out my tattoo inventory before I headed along to this. But it was sick. Everyone was really lovely. And it made me think, like, oh, 4 years You know, I made the promise that I'd come to the housewarming, finally delivered. So we did ask you, when have you finally delivered on a promise, Matt O'Kine? Have you, you're a man of your word. I assume you do stuff like this similarly.
12: I do stuff like that. Exactly what you're talking about.
13: Yeah.
12: So we went to this wine festival about 10 years ago now called Game of Rhones. These are all wines from the Rhone Valley, which means they're all big, heavy reds, right?
13: Well, that is a hefty, that is hefty on the palate.
12: Mate, there was about one or two Chardonnays in this whole, the whole festival. There was probably, there wasn't any light drinks like beers or anything like that. It was all just big, thick, meaty reds.
13: You're like drinking custard.
12: Yeah, and so me and Belinda were just sipping, you know, taste testing all afternoon long. Mm-hmm. And as part of that, bumped into some people who were like, hey, are you Matt O'Kine? I'm like, yeah. And this is while Belinda's in the bathroom. Bump into me. Hey, how you going? I'm like, oh, yeah, cool. And there's a little bit of a wait for the line for the bathroom for Belinda. So I'm just chatting to these people. Mm-hmm. By the time she comes out of the bathroom, she's like, who are those people? I said, oh, I don't really know. I just met them. But we're having dinner with them tomorrow night. And she's like, what? I said, yeah, they're visiting from Newcastle. They're sort of staying nearish to us, like at Darling Harbour. I don't know. I felt like, you know, they asked and I sort of said, yeah. And she's like, me as well. And I'm like, yeah.
13: Well, I'm not going to go by myself.
12: Anyway, we spend the rest of the whole afternoon indulging and wake up feeling absolutely rotten the next day.
13: Not as tempting as a proposition is a dinner with strangers.
12: And so now I'm like, hey, Belle, we've still got to go to dinner. And she is hating me. She's like, just cancel. I'm like, I can't cancel. I promised.
13: So and I ain't a liar. All right. Yeah.
12: So we suffered through that dinner, not because it was a lack of good, great conversation and good people, but we were feeling rusty as old nails. But, you know.
13: Promise is a promise.
12: Exactly. And I have no regrets for meeting new people and trying new things.
13: James is of a similar disposition. He's in Brisbane at the moment on the top of some scaffolding. Is that right, James?
14: Yes, well, I was. I ran down quite quickly and safely, and now I am good to go.
12: Hey, we're talking promises. How long has it taken for a promise to be delivered for you?
14: It is still waiting on, it'd be 35 years I've been waiting for something.
12: Ooh, okay.
13: Geez, so you're still on the clock. This promise is yet to be followed through on, even 35 years later.
14: Yes, that is correct.
12: Right. Who made the promise to begin with?
14: Well, it was, I think a lot of kids when they were younger were promised of, or told that their parents might take them to Disneyland.
13: Wow.
14: And yeah, that was a promise that was made to me when I was, I think, 6 years old.
13: Yep.
14: We're moving from Sydney to Brisbane and did not want to move. Mm-hmm. And mum said to me that, hey, we're fast moving, we'll have a little bit of money up and we'll be able to go overseas and go to Disneyland. Right.
13: Okay, so Brisbane, particularly at the time, probably more affordable to live in than Sydney was. You go there, use those savings that you make to go to the happiest place on earth.
14: Yeah, did not happen.
13: They didn't even take you to Ecker and say it was Disneyland. There was not even that.
14: There was no Dabble Dogs.
12: Oh, my God. So, I mean, James, they made the cardinal sin, which is making a promise that is of a good thing to a six-year-old, because they, mate, they will turn around and remind you of something that you promised them. They'll say, like, you said I could have an ice cream on Tuesday. And you're like, I said that 3 weeks ago and you're pulling me up on it now. They will always remember. Mm. And I'm guessing you bring this up all the time with her, James, still.
14: I brought it up a long time up until I was probably in my mid-20s and I kind of let go of it a bit then. And I've recently brought it back up with mum again. And I'm still not really getting up.
12: Nah, these parents, they don't get to this age in life by being pushovers, do they?
14: No.
12: They are tough guns. All right. Well, look, thank you very much. And maybe we'll see you at the top of Space Mountain one of these days.
14: I can only dream.
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2: Oh, Daiso, I couldn't help but be reminded of how funny our world is when I was browsing just recently.
3: It is a funny world. Idiosyncratic.
2: What's funny is that we think things now are completely normal and then that they won't change.
3: Well, change is the only constant, as they say, Matt.
2: So I was browsing Reddit the other day and on a discussion about cigarettes, you know, how the attitudes towards them have changed over the years. I mean, you've pointed out on this before that the, you know, doctors used to prescribe some cigarettes.
3: Yeah.
2: What do they put in them?
3: Menthol?
2: No, the bad stuff that goes in roofs and stuff. Yeah, no.
4: Asbestos?
2: Yes, asbestos. Oh, shouldn't they put asbestos in them and stuff?
3: I think at some stage, because asbestos was being used in buildings to sort of suppress fire, they thought it might be a good way to suppress the harmful effects of cigarettes if you breathe it in the fire. God. Unfortunately, in the lungs, not the best. But didn't have to worry for me, Matt. Never smoked a cigarette. Thank you, Healthy Harold, for being a bro and helping me out with that bad boy.
2: Well, this is how different times used to be. Now, this was only 50 years ago. This is a post that someone did under that Reddit thread.
3: We were walking on the moon by that stage, so we'd figured a lot of stuff out by then.
2: And this is what the poster Pisha Cat says. My mother was given a pack of cigarettes as a thank you for having your baby with us at the hospital. When she had my sister in the 1970s, she smoked those cigarettes in the hospital room for the next 2 days.
3: Well, wait,
2: there was only one.
3: Hold up. So this mother's just had a child and then gets gifted a cigarette. Is this like the maternity ward show bag?
2: So she's just given birth. She's in there just chuffing away with her newborn next to her. She says there was only one non-smoking room on the entire floor and it was empty. So that's how prominent cigarettes used to be.
3: You used to turn up to have birth and the maitre d' would say smoking or non-smoking.
2: Bro, the whole Reddit thread was about, just because like it was a young person asking like how prominent was smoking?
3: Yeah.
2: And it was literally everywhere.
3: Yeah.
2: Cinemas, restaurants, shopping centers, doctor's offices, surgeons, you know, like literally everyone.
3: My dad always talks about getting sat in the non-smoking section of the airplane, which was a row behind the smoking section.
2: It is unbelievable.
3: You're all in a big single tube. There is no non-smoking section. Why bother putting a label on it?
2: It is just insane, but for so long, like even up until when I started going out, hitting the clubs, you know, it sucked because, I mean, people would just be dancing on the dance floor, cigarettes in their hands, accidentally burning people, burning holes in your jacket. You'd come home absolutely reeking. There was no doubling up your tees, you know, that day, those days. You had to do the full deep clean laundry just to get the smell out. So it did make me think, you know, what normal thing are we doing now that will just seem crazy in 50 years?
3: When we meet the aliens, who, let's face it, are probably going to be smarter than us as a species.
2: Yeah.
3: I think they're going to meet us before we meet them.
2: Yeah, well, they might very well be us from the future as well.
3: How?
2: Well, I don't know. They might travel back in time.
3: Wow.
2: You're thinking about time as being some linear thing.
3: Oh, yeah, it's the piece of paper, you know, and you fold it. And
2: could be anything. Yeah,
3: wormholes.
2: Yeah, exactly.
3: Anyway, I was thinking, like, we'd probably say to them, no, please don't. Please don't, I have a family. Or for me, it's please don't, I have an Xbox. Like, it's but they're like, don't have a clue what this person's saying. So, mate, why don't we just eat them? And then I'll be on the table and be like, oh, look at this fatty little rump. This guy's obviously been sitting on the couch playing too many video games. And then I will become food. So I think maybe you tell people in the future, it's like, you did what to octopuses? They're so smart. Why? Into rings? And you bloody battered and crumbed them. But they, they can change colours. You know, I think that's maybe one thing that we'd go, what were we thinking?
2: I know what you're saying, but I will clarify that octopus and calamari are different. Now, octopus and squid. Now, Trent
3: okay.
2: agrees with you. Trent says, I'm not a vegetarian, but I feel like eating meat will age poorly.
3: Yeah.
2: Tilly says, kids having social media accounts.
3: Oh, my God, yeah.
2: I reckon there will be a big... We will look back and be like, yeah, we could all just use social media, completely unvetted, well, no controls or...
3: I think it was Kyron Nicholson who I was chatting to making an extremely good point, which is like when we first invented radio, right? I'm sure people, if they had the means, right, just put broadcasting their voices to their neighbours and to everyone. If you have a wireless, you can pick up these things. And eventually they said, okay, you're going to need a license if you're going to have a radio station. Because if you've just got people yelling whatever they want at large audiences, it's going to cause trouble. And that's why when, you know, the Kyle Sandilands of the world say awful things on radio, you at least get reprimanded for it and the people have to explain, like, why'd you let this guy say this thing on your station? You've got a license for this. You need to adhere to the rules if you're saying this stuff. You're allowing this guy to jump on the mic and say this thing. And they're like, yeah, sure, we'll tone it down. Or he's got 2 weeks off and then he's back or whatever. Now, you could say anything you want on Facebook or Instagram or Reddit or these sort of things, and those companies go, yeah, we've got a partnership program, and the more views you get, the more money you get for saying whatever you're saying, and we're encouraging people to say the things that get the most views and get the most things. I 100% agree with you. That is going the direction where people might have to go, whoa, we're going to have to get a license to be able to broadcast this sort of stuff because we're broadcasting anything and it's not really working for us currently.
2: Well, there's no accountability. Anyone can pretend to be anyone or, you know, or anonymous, etc. I think that will probably change. Kids having social media accounts, says Tilly. Suji says digital storage has a really, really, really short lifespan. We will need to go back to physical/analog archives. That's interesting.
3: Oh, as in like hard drives or backup data will deteriorate over time pretty quickly.
2: Well, I mean, I'm already a little bit scared about some of my drives that I've had over the years that have just been sitting there for 10 years. Like, you're going to need to, one, you're going to need to get an old computer to, like, you know, plug them back in. And two, yeah, there's lots of moving parts in those things. So I will see what you're saying, Suji. Although, do you count that as a physical data storage? I don't know. Phoebe says, sleep training babies. Oh, I don't know. Bron, did you do any sleep training?
4: Yeah, we did it. But I can see why people think it's problematic, but it worked.
3: What's sleep training?
4: It's where you... Well, we didn't do exactly cry it out, but that's what people think it is.
3: A bit of a Mel Robbins let them for babies.
4: Yeah, kind of.
3: Yeah, if they're going to cry, let them, you know. That's their decision.
2: Was it hard when you were doing it, Bron? Did you? I mean, you really feel for your little child, don't you?
4: Yeah, it's torture for you. It's torture for the baby. It's you know, it was about a few days of pure torture for the whole family, and then but now we've had, you know, almost
3: good results.
4: 18 months of sleeping well overnight. So,
2: oh my God! See, I wish I'd tried that early on. Because we just suffered through it and we still
3: and you'd
2: are
3: go into the
2: up.
3: Bedroom and, you know, console and that sort of thing. Which I guess the thought behind it is by giving the comfort, it reinforces the fact that if you do this, then you'll get this.
2: Then they'll get the reward, yeah, of you being
4: but we,
2: around.
4: We didn't just leave her in there. We did go in and comfort her, but it's like, but then you don't say anything. You just hold them and you're not padding and stuff. You're there, but you're not.
3: Right.
4: There's a lot of different ways to do it. We did it in a way that wasn't just like, let her cry and hope for the best.
2: Interesting. Although, to be fair, to Phoebe, I feel like people have been letting them cry for millennia. So whether sleep training is actually anything that different, I don't know.
3: Got to be wary with that sort of things when it's the history of stuff, because this isn't what you're saying, but it's funny, like, well, we didn't have vaccines back when the Black Death was around, so, and we've turned out okay. Yeah, a third of Europe died, but...
2: Yes, okay, I hear you. Moving on, Peyton says, giving kids their dad's surname.
3: Yeah, I reckon that'll be interesting. It'll still be around, but... I wonder what it's going to be. Because tradition only starts from wherever. I reckon the hyphenation, that's going to go, and I reckon people just start making up their own ones. Like, again, it was good enough for the people in the old days. Like, that was a blacksmith, so they're called blacksmen or whatever, blackman.
2: Yeah, and then, if you're Richard's son, so-and-so Richard's son.
3: Yeah, Bronson.
2: Yeah, Bron. Historically, it is because the patriarchal legal systems where kids were named after their father is because the father was the head of the household and wives and children were legally tied to property, lineage and identity. So basically the child and wife were his property in a legal sense. So that is why we've been doing that. God. A lot of cultures, I believe, take on the mother's last name and really... That's rightly so.
3: Well, exactly. Where did they come from?
2: Yes, exactly. Mm. So there, in a historical sense and anything like that, there can only be one certainty, and that is that the child is from the mother. That is a certainty.
3: Indeed.
2: So Jen also says, driving your car instead of the car driving you. Agreed. It will seem weird.
3: What do you think about electric cars as well? People are like, whoa, you just put the flammable liquid in there yourself from a nozzle? Not at your house.
2: Yeah, it will feel like steam engines. You know, like back in the day, the tube
3: shoveling used coal. To be,
2: well, yeah, the tube was like steam trains running underground. There was just so much smoke like filling up all the tunnels and stuff. And now people will be like, so your car just spewed out smoke while you were driving around? Like, yeah. That's how we got to places.
3: Yeah, I was thinking about that because I was on a busy road and just seeing the houses next to the road, they always got that busy road discount on them. You just see something on the app. Why is that so cheap? Ah, busy road. And they've just got all that sheen of black soot on like any pot plants in their front yard or anything. And like along their windowsills is just black. And I'm like, oh, imagine like in 50 years, just all electric cars going down here. One, those houses... it won't be as noisy or as sooty for them.
2: Mm.
3: So I reckon those prices will go up. The downside of that will be it'll be a lot more woke living in that place. You won't have the soot to deal with. You won't have the noise of the engines, but you'll have to put up with the wokeness of the road there. But other than that, I think there's only upsides, Matt.
2: Yeah, and we haven't even touched on passenger drones, but I'll leave that for another time. Alec finally got in touch with us, and I think this will seem crazy in 50 years. Well, hopefully sooner rather than later at least. And that is like chemotherapy.
3: Yeah.
2: Will be like leeching was in the Middle Ages, 100%.
3: Whoa.
2: Like, because back in the day, they used to do some wild stuff to cure scurvy, and none of it worked. And then you find out, oh, some oranges is like the whole cure. Right, and I'm sure there'll be something like that with cancer. And we'll say, what? You used to like have to like get 5-hour injections every day and like...
3: to bring down your immune system so you can zap it.
2: Yeah, so your body's just falling apart. Like it'll just seem wild. So fingers crossed we can get, to all the researchers out there who are working hard on cancer cures, keep going. You guys are great.
3: And we're doing amazing things. Did you see the Hadron Collider? They turned lead into gold.
2: What?
3: Yeah, bro. I mean, we don't even have time to cover the entire thing. But these scientists, they're working on stuff.
2: Lead to gold?
3: Yep.
2: I got to go buy some pencils.
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0: whatever you were doing can wait another 10 minutes. 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Hit
1: 104.7. I am Alex. That is Matt O'Kine. And I saw, Matt, people were struggling to find your book over the weekends.
2: Well, yeah. I mean, I released a book in 2019 and I did a post recently talking about, you know, grief and dealing with it as a young person. I sort of suggested if anyone wants to read my book, it's, you know, follows storylines about that, a 12-year-old boy trying to deal with the death of his mum. And several people took me up on that offer and I wasn't prepared, and nor were many bookstores, in fact.
1: Where can you get Big Black and Chicken and Chips?
2: I'm trying to find it myself, Alex Dyson. To be honest, I got an email from my publisher about, I don't know, a year ago, being like, hey, we're discontinuing printing of the book. Yep. It's basically designated to the bargain bins now. Yep. And that's just, you know, that's the life.
1: It's the circle of life.
2: Yeah, that is how most books live and die. That is, and that's what happened. And I was like, yeah, sure. It's been out for 7 years. Most people who want to read it would have read it by now. And then just recently I thought, oh, you know what? There's still some interesting stuff in there. I'm going to give it another little push. And so recommended it to some people online. Lots of people going, great, sounds good. Where do I get it? I said, I don't know. So there is a teen version, which I think you can get your hands on, which is basically the same book, but a little bit of the, let's say, self-exploration themes toned down a little bit. But also, if you actually just want to, if you do want to just listen to the book, it's on Audible and I narrate it. So it's like an 8-hour stand-up show.
1: Oh, gosh. Great. No, that's what I found recording an audiobook myself. It's lucky I don't have to listen to it if it's my own voice. You know, that's the thing. If it's not your voice, you'll love it. Matt O'Kine listening to his own voice for 8 hours, as good.
2: When it came out, I gave it a listen. Well, not all of it. I gave most of it a listen just to, you know, check that I'd done it all right.
1: Could have been, I think I told you at the time, I got the same sort of emails like, hey, discontinuing Eric the Awkward Orc. If you'd like to pick up some copies yourself, you know, to put in boxes in a garage, then go for it. I'm like, yeah, sure. We've got point of sale at Comedy Republic. We can sell a few there, have a few at home, give a few away. Sign me up for 200. They're like, no worries. I was waiting, never heard back. I'm like, what? Sorry, what happened to these things? Like, oh, we sent you an invoice. And it was invoice like, just an email that popped in my inbox that said INV01. Never read it. Never paid it. Like, I didn't pay it. So, yeah, we popped them. Like, oh, cool. There was no like, hey, haven't paid it yet. Just making sure that you still want them. None of that. Just the bill.
2: And then
1: when
2: pulp.
1: It was unpaid, it was the pulp. I'm imagining such was the impersonal nature of this email. I'm imagining someone literally pouring petrol on it and setting it on fire to make a point.
2: Yeah. Just have, as he, is the money in the account yet? Nope. Douse him. Just flicking the cigarette butt onto them and just watching them explode. Well, look, we can talk a little bit about Book Week because it is Book Week around the country, although we went a little bit early at my daughter Sophia's school. So, you know, if I can chat about a little bit of Book Week times.
1: Let's do it.
2: Tribulations.
1: Bit of a parody coming up for you as well.
2: Let's dive in. Matt and Alex, the podcast.
3: Everyone ready?
4: Here we go.
3: So excited.
1: Before we get to it, Matt O'Kine, I did want to give a particular shout out. You know, we're going to have a good, fun, hilarious show as we do like to do here at Matt and Alex. But I do want to give a shout out to all the female listeners. Because I've been reading headlines over the last week and I am shocked and I can't even imagine how you'd be feeling with the various allegations, the various brutal news stories that shouldn't be happening. And I wanted to give you a shout out because it's really rough and I wanted to take the opportunity to give a shout out to the male listeners who, it's that thing, you don't feel you need to say it, Matt O'Kine, because I've met so many of you listening and you are absolutely delightful. But if you are leaning in the way that some of these reports are coming out, Matt O'Kine, of like surveys of young men and their views towards women, which are pretty abhorrent, such as I think it was 1 in 4, Bron, correct me if I'm wrong here, 1 in 4 young men think feminism could be fought with violence or anything veering in those areas. I'd recommend you just read a few books, do a bit of wider reading, talk to some people in your circles, some women in your circles, family members, and try and correct your course because it doesn't seem to be getting better. It seems to be getting worse. And whilst we're going to not dwell on this today, Matt O'Kine, I think it's certainly important to mention given the context in which we're living at the moment.
2: Absolutely. Look, I spoke about this on Today Extra on Friday about some of the quite alarming statistics that I found when we were talking about the government's response to domestic violence. Anthony Albanese saying that the government was putting in money towards programs and preventative efforts, and then some state governments took that as a indication to take their funding out of the programs, to take their foot off the pedal, which I thought was really not cool. Men under 20 being the most likely to offend, that was quite disheartening. And 40% of sexual assault victims between the ages of 10 and 16. Another alarming thing is the amount of reports that have been made, domestic violence reports that have been made, have risen by 70% since 2010. So whether you take that as more people are feeling empowered enough to report, or men under 20 being the most likely to offend, that was quite disheartening. And 40% of sexual assault victims between the ages of 10 and 16. Another alarming thing is the amount of reports that have been made, domestic violence reports that have been made, have risen by 70%.

0: as they are from men at the moment, we'd be draining the oceans. So I think whatever it is, we need to do more about it. And that starts with, you know, men having conversations with other men, Matt O'Kine. So did want to address it on the show before we get into the your classic Matt and Alex Monday.
1: Well, it's a hard pivot now, isn't it, to book week?
0: Reading books, it's great. It's, you know, educating yourself. It's fantastic.
1: It's halfway there, isn't it? I mean, that's what my book is about, boys needing to cry, really.
0: I started reading a book, Angertainment. Is it Angertainment? It's about the algorithms just deliberately making us angry. And, oh, man, we're actually talking to someone who's angry online this week. We've got Dave Hughes coming in this week, Matt. I'm going to have a chat to him. It's happened.
1: So Angertainment, I'm intrigued by this book. Have you actually started reading it?
0: I'm about 7 pages in.
1: Okay.
0: By a bloke called Ed Koper, How Social Media Outrage Ruined Everything. He's currently going through all sorts of, like, when in America, the I think it's a chain of restaurants, or they make cheese products. Their name's Cracker Barrel. They, as many companies do, after a while and they've got too much money, they updated their graphic design and people were outraged. Bring back the old Cracker Barrel. This is like they're ruining Christmas. You can't even enjoy And within 2 weeks, they changed it back too. It's like, oh boy. And it's the people who jump online and they just say this hyperbole about what this means. Look at the direction our country is going in. When companies update their graphic design.
1: Gee, I'm glad that, thank you, listener, for not attacking us for changing the Matt and Alex imaging.
0: What do you think of the new graphic design? How are you liking it?
1: We really flew close to the sun with that one, far out.
0: Bron, you just said earlier on today, like, geez, the green's looking good on our socials.
1: Oh, it's popping, isn't it?
2: I'm liking it. I think it looks good.
0: It's a little bit woke for my taste, but
1: should have been a rich red, hey?
0: Exactly right. Yeah.
1: Matt and Alex, great again. Oh,
0: bloody new Alex Dyson was part of the Greens. Got this new update. Not hiding it anymore.
1: Oh, we do have the orange trim around the letters, though. That could say something else. Hey, make up your mind. Which side are you on? Hey, Bron, have you hit book week fever yet?
2: No, I'm a few years off that, I think.
0: I've had like maybe 2 or 3 all-time DMs where a parent has sent me a photo of their kid dressed up as a character from my book, Eric the Awkward Orc, whether it's Eric or whether it's the dragon from the book. And it's just, oh my gosh, the most delightful thing. Makes the pulping worth it in the end.
1: That is actually so cool. Well, I mean, it surprises me. How did they dress up as a orc?
0: I think it was a little bit of purple and pointy ears and a little t-shirt with lips on it. I don't advise you dress up as the character from Matt's book in a similar fashion.
1: Yes, unless you're planning to go on Hey Hey It's Saturday.
0: you're very keen for some entertainment coming your direction. With some hot takes
1: online. Yeah, some rage baiting from some year 2 kids.
0: I reckon in both directions, because I reckon if there was a kid in book week who made a misstep and, you know, did the wrong thing, there'd be obviously people going, what the heck? How can parents allow this? And what was this kid thinking? And there'd be other people going, oh, I'll get over it. It's not a big deal. And then we'd just argue about that for a few days and then move on to the next thing.
1: Oh, mate, it happened in the 90s. I think I know 1 or 2 people who dressed up as, I think it was Nelson Mandela when they were in primary school.
0: That's
1: would not,
0: much.
1: Not pass the pub test now. But, you know, the harm wasn't there at the time.
0: Yeah, ignorance rather than...
1: Yes, exactly, malice.
0: Malice, so, that's the word.
1: So Sophia dressed up as Matilda, this...
0: Ah.
1: Which, I tell you what, very easy costume.
0: That was
1: good. Dress, shoes, hair done up in a sort of straight hair thingy. Well, not straight because she's got curly hair, but then that was it.
0: How recently have you watched Matilda, or I guess for book week, read Matilda?
1: Yeah, well, Sophia read it very recently, and then we went and saw the musical in London.
0: Oh.
1: That was extremely good. Apparently coming to Melbourne, by the way.
0: Well, it's Teeny Minchin, isn't it?
1: Yeah, it is. And at the time, I was sort of like, oh, how can it be this good? And then I watched it, and I was like, no, this makes sense why it's been on Broadway for about 12 years straight. Yeah, no. Mate, it turns out... to be on Broadway for, you know, more than a decade straight, selling out every night, You have to make something pretty

0: Good.
1: Tell you what, Tim Minchin's not getting the email from the publishers going,
2: yeah, we're just going to, we're going to put this one into retirement. No, no, no. Reprint after reprint.
1: What does that say to the quality of the work? It's difficult to speculate for us. Matt O'Connor.
0: I'll tell you what, you got to watch out for the Wallies. There's lots of Wallies in Book Week.
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13: I'll tell you what, it's harder to find someone that's not Wally in book week, seeing a sea of Wallys.
14: Wait, Matilda, it'd be interesting to read that again for the first time, because watch that again for the first time, because there's a set when bloody old mate Bog Trotter's eating that chocolate cake and you're watching it for the first time and everyone's cheering on old Brucey Bog Trotter. I remember like the feeling of that, and I also remember the feeling of turning the page in the Where's Wally book and it's the Wally convention and there's Wallys everywhere and your little mind is absolutely blown as to, oh my God, how can one do this? It's really miraculous, I think, but the magic of books.
13: There was a couple of Spider-Mans floating around Book Week this week as well. I remember 2 years ago when Sophia did Book Week, she was Cat in the Hat. And gosh, she was just adorable as this little Cat in the Hat. But there was also another kid who dressed up as Cat in the Hat, and that annoyed me to no end.
14: Wow.
13: I felt like peeling that hat off and scrubbing those little whiskers off that kid's face. There will only be one cat here today. Thank you.
14: Problem is, you say it as a joke. I'm sure there's parents out there who would ask.
13: Who could do that?
14: It's like, oh, actually, could you... There should be one. We thought of it the first.
13: So this came up again on TV the other day as well. Did you see this mum getting angry in the group chats about one of the other kids having Oreos at lunch?
14: I'm not part of any parental group chats.
13: Okay, Brian, I need you to get on board with this. Okay, have you seen this reel? It's been doing the rounds.
15: I haven't seen it.
13: Okay, so... there was a situation where a mum said in the parent group chat, are you in many mum's group chats, Bron?
0: I'm in two main ones, and there's about 10 subdivisions of smaller group chats.
13: Yeah, like that
14: excluding
13: one.
14: People from the main ones.
0: Yeah. No, it's excluding people. No. It's like we're catching up at exactly. this event that other people are not going to.
13: Exactly.
0: And then you just keep messaging that one chat separately. And then, so there's, maybe about 10?
14: 10 mum group chats.
0: Yeah, but they're all, but multiple people across the same ones.
14: I can't keep up with my one bloody Matt and Alex podcast group chat.
0: We know.
14: You always have to text me off the side and say, check the WhatsApp.
13: So this group chat, the mum goes, hey, can we have a chat about school lunchboxes and what's going in them? And one of the other mums says, oh, sure. I'm assuming this is like allergy related, right? Because, if your kid's got allergic to peanuts, you got to say, hey, guys, Delilah's really allergic to peanuts. Can everyone not pack peanuts? And schools sort of say that anyway. But this mum said, no, look, someone's child brought an Oreo to school and it's made my daughter really jealous. She's come home in tears yesterday. So can we maybe not pack Oreos for school anymore? What are our thoughts?
14: I think that's ridiculous. Anything else?
13: Bron, do you think it's ridiculous?
0: Yeah, you can't be asking. That's your job to manage your own lunchbox.
13: Right? Also, lunchbox envy is the first, real-world battle with jealousy that most kids will have to put up with.
14: Mm-hmm. Yeah, it's certainly up there.
13: The haves and have-nots, they become apparent in the lunchbox. So you just got to cope, mate. You just got to cope. So eventually I think that was shut down pretty hard.
14: Before there's social media or, even back in the day, the fashion magazines, and you're looking at that, you are glancing to the side and noticing that someone's lunchbox is stacked and you've got a bloody Strazen sauce sandwich. And then it's the embarrassment of your own lunchbox. It is a very formative occasion, Matt O'Kine.
13: That's it. And you just got to learn how to barter. You've got to learn how to trade your way up in this world.
14: Well, this is the thing. Extrapolating this situation to, you and I glancing over at Elon Musk and Gina Reinhart's big old lunchbox.
13: Loaded lunchbox, yep.
14: Is there an obligation for them to share their Oreos with us? Is it not about the what it is, but how many they have when the rest of us are eating
13: dust sandwiches? They've got Oreo earrings. Yeah, it's a good question. Or maybe it's about a mindset. Maybe we all need to teach ourselves and our children that we don't need Oreos to be happy.
14: Exactly right. And in fact, there's no need to be jealous of the Oreo because it's not as good for you as a nice carrot stick, Matt, which you used to get from the Warrnambool Primary School canteen for 5 cents a pop.
13: There you go. Teach your 8-year-old that. I'm sure they will love.
14: It's healthier.
13: Yeah, it's not as healthy as a carrot stick. That'll make them feel heaps better. Take that to school with you.
14: Speaking of carrots, Matt O'Kine, and loving a little bit of it and eating it over other items. I was watching Oscar Piastri on the Formula One over the weekend. Mm. Now, I'm not sure whether he indeed came up with this particular idea, but he is the face of a particular burger company and has his very own signature burg. Mm-hmm. Forget what the name of it is, but instead of on a normal panini bun, it's on an ink black bun. And its special ingredients on the burger is shredded carrot. Now, you're a foodie. Your thoughts?
13: What, ink black bun with shredded carrot on a burger?
14: Chicken burger.
13: Can I just personally say that there's no place for carrot on a burger? All right? I'm sorry.
14: No.
13: But, and I said it, I love carrot. I eat carrot. Some of my best friends are carrots, but I don't like carrot on a burger, Shaved or otherwise?
14: Now, this is the point. I'm not sure if it is indeed Oscar Piastri's idea, and he came in to this burger company and said, look, guys, I love carrot. It deserves to be on a burger. Let's do it. All right, make it happen. And they're like, well, okay, well, we don't have met on many of our other burgers, but you're the man, Oscar. Let's go for this. Or the old marketing team over at Grills are like, okay, Oscar Piastri's car is orange. What is an orange item we could get away with putting on this particular piece of food? Carrot? Yeah, let's do it. And Oscar, you know, he's a busy man. Oscar Piastri, Australian Formula One driver, so close to winning the world championship last year. And whether, you know, his management is dealing with the burger company and they're like, oh, we're just going to put carrot on the burger. Is that okay with Oscar? He barely knows. And then suddenly there's photos of him with carrot on a burger.
13: Yeah.
14: And he just has to go, oh, I'm not sure about that. And they said, what about this much money? And he goes, yeah, that should be fine then. Pop it on. Shred me up. But that's a by the by. Because I just love cheering on the Aussies in sport, Matt.
13: Oh, yeah, of course. Love seeing an Aussie doing well. The cricketers doing, they were struggling a bit yesterday, in Mackay.
14: Well, everyone struggled in Mackay. I was, because we were talking parodies here. Okay. And I did, because I was watching a bit of sport on the weekend, I was thinking that. I was looking at Mitchell Starc, 2 wickets in the first oval, and I'm like, ooh, Mitchell, maybe a bit of death cab for cutie instead of I will follow you into the dark. It's let's all get around Mitchell Starc, something like that. So I was playing around with it, man. I was dabbling. But the problem is then I started watching the Formula One. My allegiance has changed. Because one thing with all these parodies, Matt O'Connor, it's very nice to have it out there and sitting on the internet for all to see. And it's been lovely. And thank you very much. Whenever one comes out, you give it a watch or give it a like or give it a share. It's delightful, particularly when Matt O'Connor does a parody and it like blows a lot of my parodies out of the water and becomes the second most watched parody of all time. And we comment, it's like, oh, bro, you're just on fire with this Dave Hughes parody. And the very next week, census parody, boom, 1 million views. Soz, mate.
13: Yeah, all right. All right. Now, what do you got this week, mate?
14: Well, I want the parodies to live outside of the internet. It's my goal, and I've seen a few of these parodies. Like, they come up in everyday life, particularly at the British soccer, right? Because no one's better than these British scousers and all these blokes going along to the soccer, changing the words to songs to sing about the different players.
13: Mm.
14: You know, some of them slightly offensive. Some of them very encouraging to the players that they really like. And, you know, watching Oscar zooming around, being a fan of his work, I thought, how about we try and get Matt O'Kine, the grandstands at the Albert Park circuit, Australian Formula One Grand Prix.
13: Yes.
14: Getting around our boy, because a bloody Australian hasn't won in Australia for, I don't know if they've done it ever. There's always the curse. Ricardo couldn't do it. Buddy Mark Webber couldn't do it. You know what I reckon it is? I reckon we don't have the chant. I reckon we don't have.
13: Are you about to fix that?
14: The big old Australian chant to be singing in the grandstands. So I'm going to sing this song. I want you to get around it. It had to be an Aussie song as well. We couldn't be doing a big old Aussie chant and you start doing bloody Seven Nation Army or something like that. Mm. No. We've got to have one of Australia's finest helping cheer on one of Australia's finest. So should we do this?
13: I cannot wait, Alex Dyson. Let's go.
14: There it is. Our girl Missy. Come on.

0: You're a beauty.
1: Wow. We believe in you, Oscar. Oh, my gosh. Do you know what, Alex Dyson? I am going to see Missy Higgins next month at the Roma Street Parklands. Oh. And I'll be damned if I'm not going to rush that stage and take that mic over and give the Scar treatment that, you know, it deserves. The Oscar treatment.
0: Do the Piastri version.
1: Wow.
2: Now, I tried to keep the lyrics as simple as possible. I reckon, what do you reckon? Could a crowd just sing that chorus?
1: We believe in you, Oscar. Din, din, din.
2: Come on, our boy Piastri.
1: That is amazing.
2: I'll have to head along and just hand out lyric sheets to everyone before the race starts.
1: Oh, that was brilliant. Alex Dyson, thank you very much for another incredible parody. Thank you very much for listening to Matt and Alex All Day Breakfast.
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2: Matt and Alex with you for the Matt and Alex podcast. Thank you for joining us, Alex Dyson. I don't know if you kept an eye on my Instagram.
3: Always.
2: Yesterday.
3: I get served things that my friends like. Often, Matt, I see what you see because I'll be like, why have I got this video about the architectural history of Brisbane in my feed? And hey, then it'll be a little thing in the corner, Matt O'Kind likes. Actually, one the other day, I'm like, why have I got this? I think it was a Channel 7 news thing from Brisbane. I'm like, oh, classic. O'Kind's liked it. Oh, he doesn't just like it. He's commented on this. He's in the comments going for a little rough and tumble against the internet. What was going on there, mate?
2: Yeah.
3: I walk around a corner and you're in a bloody scrap with the people and you're getting pot shotted from everywhere. You were fighting for your life with those comments, mate.
2: I was not fighting for my life. Why? My comment had almost 50 likes by this point. Nah, it's because of this Gronk mentality in this city sometimes. The story was about the fact that they've sold a driveway. It wasn't a driveway. It's a block of land that is currently being used as a driveway. Mm. And they've sold it for $800,000 in a city, Brisbane. We're talking about a K from the city.
3: Right.
2: It's about 120 square metres or something.
3: Currently just paved. Some people use their cars to get to a garage.
2: Literally a driveway to get to the house next door. Obviously, the house next door has gone, well, we don't care. We want to sell this driveway. People can build a house on it. And, people in the comments, this is a disgrace. This city's going under, blah, blah, blah. Oh, God forbid you turn a useless slab of concrete into a house.
3: For people to live in.
2: Honestly, this is the most walking allergic city I've ever seen in my life.
3: No, we need to save every bit of land for the cars.
2: Yeah, exactly. I just don't understand what is wrong with it. In a city as well. It's not, we're talking about like so close to amenities. You've got bus stops, train stations, shops. Yeah, you should be building houses there. That's exactly where you should be putting people. Instead of bulldozing forests and building these disgusting estates with one bus an hour. Yeah, righto. Where are the comments? I'm ready to keep going, mate. I've had my time in the corner. No. The coach has patted me off with the water sponge. I'm ready to get back in. Ding, ding, ding. Let's go.
3: Literally standing up and I can't see him in the camera anymore.
2: Unbelievable.
3: We're fired up. We're ready to go. It's Matt and Alex. Let's get stuck into it.
4: Everyone ready?
5: Here we go.
4: So excited.
2: I want to congratulate you as well, by the way, Alex Dyson, if we're talking about the Instagram. Congratulations. Let's put it there for the big man hitting 100,000 followers.
3: Oh, well, thanks, man. I guess you could say it's slightly wind-assisted when you get the shout-outs from your boy. Your mate's rallying round, giving it wasn't a beg, but it was a do my mate a solid.
2: It was a, hey, come on, let's get behind Daiso here. You know, we got to help each other out. Hit that hungy.
3: It is kind of like my second marriage, though, because I've been in the hundreds before. I think I got up to 106,000 followers at one stage.
2: Oh, yikes.
3: And whether it was bots,
2: yeah,
3: you know,
2: bot
3: account being deleted, or whether it was people who were just like, you know what, I'm not quite as interested in the potholes of Southwest Victoria as I was in sick new Aussie music. And they decided to part ways and jump off the ship, then that's totally fine as well. But every single one of you love it. So thank you very much for jumping in. It's an interesting place, old Instagram, Matt O'Kind, particularly now with the bloody algorithm sending you to all parts of the app that you didn't know existed and accounts that you're just stumbling across now. And I found one recently because the Edinburgh Fringe Festival's on at the moment.
2: Yes,
3: I am getting a lot of Edinburgh content because I do follow quite a few Australian comedians, a lot of people doing amazing things.
2: Oh, shout out to Bron Lewis, who's destroying the game over there. Sold out every single show with her extra shows and everything. Incredible stuff.
3: Frankie McNair doing great things as well. Kate Dennett, Lizzie Hu. So many great Aussies doing good things in Edinburgh. But it's a tough festival. You've performed there before, Matt.
2: Yeah, it was very hard. And especially when you go from being a known name in Australia to being nobody over there. And suddenly you've gone from selling out every show in Melbourne Comedy Festival, doing it easy, you're on TV, it's simple work, to being out there in the cold, handing out flyers to people.
3: And it's summer. I still can't believe it's still cold over there. It's crazy.
2: Yep. And you're up against your Jim Jefferies, your Sarah Millikins, huge names. And they're just the people who are already top of the game. When I was there, it's the same sort of people. You're up against Trevor Noah or you're up against Michael Shea, you know, who end up being on SNL and stuff like that. So you're up against the best in the world, and it's very easy to sink like a dead fish.
3: It is. And I actually got served an Instagram that I read the whole caption of and found particularly interesting. And I really wanted to ask you about it because I don't know what it's like being an artist, doing an hour of stand-up, creating an hour of stand-up, performing it for people in these sort of side rooms, occasionally shipping containers around the streets of Edinburgh, Scotland. And I thought I would read you this caption from a gentleman by the name of Mr. Dry Comedian.
2: Okay.
3: So obviously not his real name. He's a Norwegian comedian whose real name is Henning Nilsson, aka Mr. Dry Comedian. But I saw this and it was a poster for his show, A Letter to My Parents, with then an added Instagram text over the top that just read, cancelled. Okay. I'm going to read you this caption. I wanted you to tell me your thoughts afterwards. My Ed Fringe show is cancelled. And with that, my comedy career is sadly over and I'm broken in pieces. The show was not working as I intended and people were leaving disappointed. So I wanted to switch it up with a completely different show. But The Fringe would not accept my new show title that had already paid my designer to urgently make posters for. Nor did they think my ticket buyers have free will and could decide for themselves whether they'd like to come to the new show or not. Surrounded by so many people, comedy has been the loneliest journey I've ever been on. With no agent, manager, director, producer, PR, writers, etc. to help me, I have to do everything myself. I've spent the last years getting to a professional level, but with no one else believing me or helping me out, The Fringe was my last chance to be seen by someone who could. I'm introverted, a bit shy, and the Norwegian way is to be humble and not demand anything. I thought me never cancelling a gig, never overrunning, showing up early, acting professional, building a so-me audience, not once hit on a female comic, never drink, always improve my set, learn to play every room and be funny would matter. They don't. The only thing that matters in comedy, in the comedy world, is who you know. Getting high after a gig and making friends with the correct people is way more important than actually being funny or hardworking. There's one less comedian in the world today who could help spread some laughter in the depressing times we live in. Instead, the world gained one more depressed auditor who will lose his job to AI in a few years. Never chase your dreams, guys. You'll only see them crushed. Become a lawyer or a doctor like your parents told you to. I'll need some time to digest this, and hopefully I'll come back stronger for the experience. Hashtag stand-up comedy. Hashtag Ed Fringe. Hashtag Edinburgh. Hashtag mix it up. Hashtag comedy.
2: Oh, my God. Wow.
3: So it's the final note.
2: Yeah.
3: The letter to my past career. I know, like, I went through a lot of emotions reading it. I can't imagine what Henning would have gone through writing it.
2: Well, I honestly thought it was going to be a joke. I was waiting for, like, they wouldn't accept my new name of my show, The Edinburgh Fringe Can Suck a Big Old Bag of Balls or something like that, you know? Like, I thought that's what it was going to be.
3: No. It was the old full stop there, Matt. And it was interesting because I don't know the guy. I hadn't seen any of his comedy and I don't necessarily agree all of the time, but it's obviously just a person who's reached the end of his tether. So there's a few things I wanted to ask you. One, like, he's obviously done this show, and the start of it, it's the show's not working as I wanted it to, and people were leaving disappointed. Have you ever found yourself in a situation where, like, this show's not working the way I want it to? People aren't connecting with what I'm trying to do.
2: Yeah, absolutely. And, you know, that's why you have to keep working on your show. If it's not working, you just got to keep working on it. Mm. So the very first year that I was in Melbourne Comedy Festival, I was sort of struggling and Ronnie Chang was killing it, selling out every night, being the breakout star. And I was supposed to be, you know, that was supposed to be my breakout year as well. And it just wasn't happening.
3: You'd been on Rove at that
2: point. Yeah, I'd been on Rove a couple of years beforehand. I'd done some other TV stuff, Can of Worms, etc. And Ronnie was brand new and we were mates, but he was just destroying it. And I was like, I kept seeing it in a race. Like I was just lagging behind and he was just lapping me. And I kept thinking, okay, well, I've still got till the end of the month to catch up.
3: Yeah.
2: And so I thought about the show every single day. Too much, you know. I was just thinking so much about the show. And then it got to the point where I got this 2-star review in the last week of the festival from The Age. And they talked about, you know, if he's going to be doing a show about this particular topic, because this was the show that eventually became my book, so Being Black and Chicken and Shit, right, was the name of the show. And it was about, you know, my mum dying and all that sort of stuff. And so they were like, if he's going to do a show like that, then he's, you know, he's not being anywhere near as vulnerable as he needs to be. Like, I'm not saying that you should do it. It's just if you're going to talk about this stuff, then you've got to do it in an interesting way. Otherwise, there's no point.
3: That was in the Age 2-star review.
2: Yeah, and I remember just going, oh, yeah, all right. Righto. You want me to get vulnerable? Fine. Fine. I'll talk about all this stuff that I've never wanted to talk about. And then I did. And I ended up starting to sell out, and then I won Best Newcomer alongside Ronnie Cheng. So you can turn it around. You absolutely can. It's just really hard work.
3: So you became a good comedian out of spite?
2: Yeah. Honestly, I was like, I'll show you.
3: All right. I'll follow what you do. And that is funny. It's like, yeah, we'll see how it works then, shall we? Oh, it works quite well. Yeah. Quite good advice.
2: Yeah. Oh, yeah, need to be funnier, do I? Oh, well, okay, well, I guess I will be funnier then. And more vulnerable. And make a better, more rounded show. Then we'll see who's laughing. Me, because it worked.
3: My audiences, finally, are laughing.
2: So you can turn it around. The other thing is about a situation like this, for any creative endeavor or any endeavor, you know, this is the same for business, right? It's the same for any sort of business. You have to know when to stop to preserve your own mental health.
3: Yeah.
2: And we often see the stopping of these businesses or pursuits as failure. It happens with actors all the time. They eventually get to the point they're still not getting the gigs they want, and they just say, well, you know what, I'm not going to be an actor anymore. I'm not going to be a comedian anymore. And there is this intense sense of failure. I failed. Instead of actually looking at the fact that they tried and they gave it a go, and just by trying, you're essentially not failing. You're actually working really hard and you're learning a lot of things.
3: The failure is to not try in the first place.
2: Exactly.
3: If it's something you're interested in doing.
2: So the other thing is, your career is going to go until you're 80 years old if you're a performer. There are plenty of people who are, you know, 70 years old still jumping up on stage, still acting, etc. in this creative industry.
3: I'm also getting fed videos from this really old stand-up comedian. He's killing it at the moment. It's amazing. I forget his name. He's like, so I've been dating recently on an app called Carbon Dating. And I'm like, genius. It's absolute genius.
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2: You can just get better. And, you know, it might take a little while. So while he's feeling down in the dumps now, I sympathise with him slightly. But, you know, that also might be me in 2 years. We all hit points where we go, you know what, I'm not evolving, I'm not getting better. The indications that I'm getting from my audience are not, they're not at the level of which I was hoping. And you just have to stop and reevaluate things.
3: It is very much, if you do anything, and you're right, Matt, whether it's creative or whether it's your job, if you're doing it for the end point only and you don't enjoy the process at all, but you're like going, well, because he obviously wants to be quite, by the sounds of things, quite a famous stand-up and be on the TV shows and be killing, selling out the arenas and making people laugh all over the world. But he's not at that end point and it's really grating on him in the moment and you're not enjoying the process. And that is the point where you don't have to do it. I remember when I was writing my most recent book, I was just staring at my computer screen, just so down. I was like, oh, the sentences are like not coming. And it's just like, this is garbage. And I realized I don't have to do this. Like I could send an email right now. I could send an email right now to the publishers and say, you know what? I'm going to give you your advance back.
2: How often does that happen where you're just like, I don't have to do this.
3: I could write an Instagram, go, guys, it's not about the books that you write. It's about, you know, those kind of things. And I realized, well, I don't have to do this, but I get to do this. And I'm quite a privileged position to get to spend a bit of time writing this with someone who's like, yeah, once you finish it, we'll put it out, you know, or tell you, you might need to change this before we put it out.
2: Well, I mean, okay, so two other points that he's brought up, right? One is he does mention that, you know, it's actually about who you know. Now, when I was in Edinburgh, I got sick from the super flu that always goes around Edinburgh. Mm-hmm. Everyone from all over the world comes with their flus and then some super flu concoction just happens and everyone gets extremely sick. That was my case. So I'm hacking up green stuff all day long and then going out to perform, barely holding onto my voice every night. Mm-hmm. 8 people in the room on my first night, you know, is you're looking down the barrel of a disastrous month. Yeah. But you put in the work and you fly people on the street and you connect with each individual person that you fly and you say, can you play, you know, would you like to come to my show? And gradually, 12 people in the show and then 16 come to the show and then 20 come to the show. And while you're doing that, you're improving the show. But also, because I wasn't going out every night to begin with because I was sick, eventually my producers were like, you're going to need to go out tonight. Seriously, they're like, there are people around. You need to meet them.
3: Yeah.
2: And you need to be a presence in this festival. You need to be seen.
3: That's interesting.
2: Around. So there is an element of audiences talking about you, and then there's an element of artists talking about you. Mm. So that's how you get the proper buzz of an industry.
3: And you just hope the conversation you're in, someone does a big Ellen selfie, and then you're in the pick. And then it's like, oh, he's got some quite famous comedians. And who's that person? Oh, they got tagged. How do I go see their show?
2: Well, that's it. But also, people are always asking, hey, whose show's good this year? Who's doing well? Now, most comics don't actually see other comics' shows. I mean, they see a few, but they're not going to see every comic show. But you get the vibe of who's doing well by attitudes that they have when they're out after their show. You know, if they're selling out, people are usually happy. They're having a good time. They're enjoying the festival. When you say, hey, how was your show tonight? You're like, it was great. It was sold out. It was really good. That vibe is infectious. And suddenly when someone goes, hey, who's doing well tonight? You go, oh, man, I've heard Bron's doing amazing. You just pass that on.
3: Yeah.
2: So that sort of stuff helps, right? So there is an element of it is who you know. But also the really big key thing here is the very first thing that he pointed out, and that is he said, my show was not working and my audiences were not happy. So he goes and blames a lot of other people. And I don't blame him for being in a cynical mind frame because he's probably spent tens of thousands of dollars to have to cancel a show. But he has identified the biggest problem, and that is that his show is not good right now. And if it was good and if audiences are leaving happy, they would tell everyone about it and he would have his show build, which has happened to many people at Edinburgh and Edinburgh Fringe. Many people have started with nothing and built to huge, famous, sellout worldwide shows. And it's all because the show is good. So if the audience is happy, all that other stuff comes. So that's what he really needs to focus on.
3: in comedy, it really is a massive meritocracy as well.
2: Yeah.
3: If people go along and you could make them laugh and make them laugh frequently and make them laugh hard, it's like, it doesn't matter who you are, where you're from, or, you know, a show, that's a good show if you go along and you're laughing the entire time. If you go to an art gallery and you don't get it, someone can tell you, no, it is good because of this, this, and this. And every bit of that in the world, if you're not laughing at it, or if a lot of people aren't laughing at, like, it's a lot more measurable quality than a lot of other art forms.
2: Yeah, look, so it all comes down to, if you've got a business or you're doing entertainment or anything, just make sure your product is really good, undeniably good.
3: Should people listening, like you listening now, should we tell them to chase their dreams?
2: Oh, yeah, absolutely do it. Chase your dreams and fail gloriously. That's what I would say. Mailbag. Diving into a little bit of correspondence now from a while ago across the Instagram DMs.
3: We haven't done a mailbag for a while. So, yeah. And, you know, we can't say message us on matt.n.alex, our Instagram, if we don't tell you what people are saying.
2: Yes. And I'm glad that we've dived into this mailbag, especially when messages like this come from Christopher, who says, after your Sushi Train parody this week, you might be interested to know there is a cheese train in Geelong. Did you know about this?
3: I had no idea there was a cheese train.
2: Well, there you go. Choo-choo.
3: I tell you what, I know where I'm catching the V line down to the cheese line.
2: Oh,
3: tell
2: mate.
3: You what, it's been good.
2: What do you reckon if you're getting a photo at the cheese line, would they say sushi? No, okay, that's silly. Cheese train. I was trying to do like a inverse.
3: That is. I know what you were trying to do, and I was impressed that you attempted it. It's like watching someone try to do like 5 backflips on a BMX. You're like, I really love that you're going for it. I can see why you try. Yes, you face planted into the dirt, but man, good on you. Chase your dreams.
2: All right, Jasna got in touch with us as well, said regarding today's episode, talking about the sex talk. This is the sex talk that, you know, parents might have with their children one day.
3: We were mentioning that. We're talking about adults-only episodes of Matt and Alex.
2: Oh, yeah, we got to do the adults-only episode. Bron, you were keen, weren't you?
4: I think it'd be funny. There's so many places it could go. Dirty parody, you could get.
2: I think we've got to do the raunchiest episode that we can do.
3: Parody some Barry White.
2: Can we please get? I really want to get a dirty talker on the show.
3: A dirty talker?
2: Yeah, you know, like
3: How about we have a competition when we end up doing this?
2: Yeah,
3: all our listeners get in touch. Who has Australia's sexiest voice?
2: It'll be the sexiest voice. I was thinking we go like, who can?
3: It'll be too awkward.
2: That's why I think it would be
3: far
2: so funny.
3: Too awkward.
2: It would be so funny.
3: Way too awkward. It would be better just have people that we just go, yeah, that is a sexy voice. Well done.
2: Bron, can we do sex talk?
3: No, I don't want to be in the room with any of you. Well, this is going. It's diabolical. I can't sit here with my coworkers as someone gets on talking about bloody
2: throbbing. There's always something always throbbing.
3: The word throb amongst friends. Unbelievable.
2: Look, Jasna says with regards to today's episode regarding the, you know, the birds and the bees, I picked up
3: you. Well, this is going. It's diabolical. I can't sit here with my coworkers as someone gets on talking about bloody

0: Yeah, that's the equivalent of saying, oh, this chocolate bar has too much chili in it. You won't like it.
1: Yeah, exactly. It's too spicy. And ironically, very much the same issue when it comes to adult books. Carl sent us a message. Let's get into this team. So I think about this on a regular basis. At funerals, quite often, music will be something from that person's generation. As millennials, we've probably got the most extensive range of music from the early 90s till now that is relevant for us. So in 40 years for us, touch wood, we'll all be having Grinspoon, Foo Fighters, Eminem, 50 Cent, MGMT, or for Bron, Fall Out Boy playing. I don't know why I always think of this, but anyways, your thoughts on funeral songs.
0: Look, you can have a banger, but I wouldn't be choosing a hip-hop song for my funeral, I don't think.
2: Are you choosing it?
1: 99 Problems, but Livin' Ain't One.
0: Oh, God.
1: Something like that.
0: I think I would go Bruce Springsteen. I've got overall very nice familial ties to that song. You know, my mum used to love Bruce Springsteen. I used to listen to it at home. Mm. It's slow enough. It's a nice vibe. I think I'd go with a Bruce song, Thunder Road.
1: Thunder Road?
0: Yeah, what about you, Daiso?
1: It begins and ends in Finland.
0: Oh,
1: and
0: no.
1: I think just as the coffin is lowered.
0: You could do Kiss from a Sandstorm in, you know.
1: Maybe like a cat burying its waste. Could have a bit of a sandstorm. Just cover me up. Cover me up with a bit of sand, guys. That could be quite good. I don't know. Maybe we'll get some sort of parody song going into the ground.
0: Oh, my God. A parody of that. That would be very, very funny.
1: I'd be happy, like, depending on who dies first out of you and me, Matt O'Connor, I'd be honoured to sing a parody at your funeral. Farewell, Matt O'Connor.
0: I would actually
1: made
0: love
1: us
0: that.
1: All giggle, but now he's dead, and we are all very sad.
0: Bron, what would you have? I actually love it. Daiso, keep writing. Seriously.
1: Well, that was just off the top of the dome. I'm sure I could come up with something a little bit better.
2: If it's Fall Out Boy, surely. Thanks for the memories.
0: Oh, that's yeah. Nice. Like,
1: yes. Oh, that's an awesome one, Bron. Yeah.
0: Yeah.
2: You weren't so great.
1: Oh, yeah.
2: Yeah. Mm. No, Bron.
0: Would fine. You do like an acoustic version of it? For, you know, like some really sad version of it? Thanks for the memories.
2: But are you picking your own? Surely your family's picking it.
0: No, don't you pick your own?
1: You tell them what you
2: tell
1: want.
2: Them
1: put it in your will.
2: Okay. I'll have a think.
0: Claire said, very excited to be coming to the Adelaide rave.
1: Oh, yeah.
0: Oh, yeah. That is kicking off. It'll be a 4 p.m. once.
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18: Hi guys, and welcome back to another episode of Life Uncut. I'm Brittany.
19: I'm Laura.
18: And today we have a very special guest in studio. I would say she has to be one of the most recognisable personalities in the Australian entertainment industry. She is a TV host. She's a comedian. She's a bit of a... You're actually a bit of an everything kind of a person.
19: Ooh, jack of all trades.
18: I'm a Jew.
19: Master of everything.
18: The thing I love the most is that we see you as our Australian version of Leonardo DiCaprio.
19: I love that.
18: Because you have been nominated for 5 Gold Logies after the last 30 years in this industry and you've never bloody won one.
19: They're still talking about me.
18: But we're going to change that, okay? That's what this is.
19: I'll say it out loud. It could be the year for me.
18: I think if it's left up to Life Uncut, oh, We'll take that out if it doesn't work. but we are here to help you with this because I have been in the jungle with you and I have seen what you've done over the years. Laura's husband, Matt, has been in the jungle with you. You have made me eat some shit and we do have some payback for you.
19: I like it.
18: But not only that, you've been such an open book with Australian audiences about coming out of a 16-year marriage, having kids, rebuilding yourself, being diagnosed with ADHD in your 50s and the way that you sort of navigated that. And I'm really excited to sit down with you today because not a lot of people are as open as you have been. And I think it's a really beautiful thing to see. So welcome to Life Uncut.
19: Well, thank you so much.
20: In case anyone didn't read the bio, it's Julia Morris, everyone. Here she is.
18: I said Julia Morris.
20: No, not yet.
19: Lady Julia Morris of Gosford.
18: Julia, no, sorry. She's like
20: needs no introduction.
18: She's like Beyonce. She doesn't even need. She's just Julia.
19: Absolutely.
20: Do you know what, Julia? I mean, not to make this about myself at all, but I only realized and remembered you were one of the first people I told that I was pregnant to. You knew that I was pregnant before Matt knew. We were in the jungle and like you guys, if you've been listening to the pod for a long time, Matt didn't know he was away and he was like locked in the jungle. And when I got there, no one from the crew knew. And I was like, Julia, I'm so sick. I'm pregnant. You were the first person I told on that South African trip.
19: That's absolutely breathtaking. All I could think of at the time was flying in with the girls, you know, even what a great partnership you are that you were able to take over all of the jobs, because that's the one thing about having a partner, I guess, is that you kind of have the jobs, you know, on the day-to-day.
20: Totally.
19: So with Matt in the jungle and you taking out, did you not launch a business at the same time as well with the shop?
20: Also, none of it was planned. We didn't know it was all coinciding at the same time.
19: No.
20: So it wasn't like it was very well thought out, put it that way.
18: We love Laura, but she's not trying to get the gold Logie. We're trying to blow smoke up your butthole.
20: This is we're here for you and we're going to make it happen. Also, whatever you're doing right now, just stop, go to the link that's in the show notes and go and vote for Julia and then we'll get into the rest.
19: I got you. I mean, the jungle, assuming that I'm saying goodbye to it. And so I think it's a wonderful way to say goodbye to it, not even just for the goal, but for I'm a Celebrity itself is up for a Logie. And I just think, God, all those years, all that hard work, all that joyousness, it might be a nice way to send it off before it has its new incarnation at its new home.
18: You've done 12 years of jungle, which is a really long time to be going there. It's like when you think of jungle, I think you think of nipples, pig's dicks and Julia Morris in sentence.
19: I mean, they're just...
18: Well, before we get into it, we start every episode with your embarrassing story. It's called Accidentally Unfiltered. Do you have one?
19: Yes. Okay. Round the Gold Logie nomination a couple of years ago. And I was presenting at the Logies with the magnificent Larry Emder, who I not only love but have loved since early doors. We started at a similar time. Long story short, we had script had been written for us and it was kind of just wasn't quite it and it had a come on down reference. So Larry was like, I don't think I want to write this. And we were back and forth with the writer. And then I thought I was sending a message to the writer because I said something like, because we were way into the campaign and, you know, Channel 7 were very motivated with trying to get votes, right?
18: Yeah.
19: Trying to word it so correctly. And so I sent a message to the writer going, listen, it doesn't actually matter, right? Because Larry's going to take it because 7 have been so relentless in their promotion. I mean, talk about jealous, bitchy. I don't know why I had to write that. And it was 11:30 at night. And I sent it to Larry.
18: Oh, Julia. It's like one thing you do is check the recipient.
20: We've all been there. We've all done an accidental writing about the person and sent it to the person.
18: That's pretty big though.
19: Oh, my crying was next level. The girls came in from their bedrooms. They're like, are you all right? I'm like, I would no sooner hurt Larry than fly to the bloody moon. Aww. It was a weird kind of, what are they, you know, like, it was just like a jealousy flex or something because I'd be like, oh, I didn't get promoted that much. Like, I don't know. But
20: you're like protecting yourself from not getting something
19: by
20: like already putting it out there that you don't have the chance.
19: I don't care about it.
20: Yeah.
19: But I kind of do, but I also kind of do.
18: But you know what? That's such an Australian thing to do. And we've talked about tall poppy a lot of times. And like it's not a new word for most people. Everyone knows Australians are the worst for it. But we also do it to ourselves. We hate this idea of being disappointed or not winning or how embarrassing it is if you've said you want something.
19: Yeah, absolutely. What's so bad about that?
18: It shows you that do you want the quote unquote most prestigious award in Australian TV after 30 years in TV? Yeah. Like I don't think that that's such a bad thing to say, but Australians have such a hard time with voicing
19: that. Also, you got to think, like, do you? Does it matter? At the end of this month, I will have been on television in Australia for 41 years.
2: Mm. You're right. It doesn't matter because...
19: So then you're like, well, it'd be lovely.
2: Yeah.
19: But there is definitely something to be said in being nominated 5 times for the gold. Like yeah. I used to, but there were many, many years that I'd be like, I can't believe. No, they wouldn't even consider me. And so I forgot to be celebratory about that advancement through my career.
2: Like thinking, even being nominated.
19: Yeah, when you're doing the hustle for that long, you kind of, nothing feels like it's, oh, that's now this, and oh, not Logie. And you're just like, mate, when are you going to stop and be grateful for the fact that...
20: It's an impossible thing, though, because when you're on that sort of... And especially in the industry that you've worked in for so long, you feel as though your relevance is only attached to whatever it is that you're achieving and succeeding in at that time. Mm, and so, like...
19: It's true.
20: You might be where you always wished you would be. And then when you arrive at that destination, it's not enough.
19: No.
20: And you are not able to celebrate the now because you're thinking, what's next?
19: Oh, God, yeah.
20: With that... in mind then, how do you feel now knowing that you've kind of come out this massive, you're 12 years of doing The Jungle. It's such a identity defining role for you.
19: Oh God, yeah. 7 months of my year.
20: What was it like when you had that kind of feedback that Channel 10 and it was all changing and that it was moving across to a new network?
19: Well, we didn't know it was moving to a new network when we found out that Paramount weren't moving forward with it this year.
20: Yeah.
19: And so, gosh, it didn't move to 7 until about a month later, I think. And 7 will make their own decisions about who's going to take over the hosting role. And also, whoever takes over the hosting role, oh, my God, they're going to have the best time ever.
2: It's like the dream job, isn't it?
19: Well, we arrive in another country and then we're welcomed by this family of, you know, we partner with a production company called Trisphere, and it's not just two production companies getting together and making a show. Well, you guys know, you've been in it. It is family.
2: It's family.
19: We, you know, the art department are incredible. The guys who grow all the greens and put all those trees everywhere to make that Lovelled look like it's jungly. And
2: the venomous snake wrangler, loved him.
19: Oh, he's mad for it.
2: Saved my life multiple times.
19: I mean, wrangler, get bitten thyself. I don't think that's not a technically a saying, but yeah, just like, yeah. Why isn't the black mamba turning on him? No judgment. So it's an intense experience. And of course, the celebrities are really putting in the hard yards. But outside of that, of course, is this crew of 500 who aren't just work colleagues after all these years. They've become family. And we're in touch all the time, you know, like we're all sending messages back and forth, where I'm also trying to prepare them, not them, but everybody, for whoever takes over this role, let's love them and give them support, because it won't be the same and it won't be this and it won't be that. So if it's not going to be the same, we just need to punch into everything that's new. I feel as if there's a bit of that going on.
2: Yeah, it also speaks volumes about you, though, the person you are, as it would be hard to be handing that baton over to somebody when it wasn't your choice, but also to be still so lovely and supportive and diplomatic because the franchise and the people are important to you.
19: It's important. There's a series of crew members that walk for like 3 to 4 days to start this job with us. People
20: are surely really... they can fly them in.
19: No, they're just, if they want that work and they want to work for that art department. So they come from all sorts of different places in Africa. And it sounds so cliched saying it's like a family, but people really do look after each other. If you see that somebody's, you know, done too many sessions of work at once, that have some to have today, and it ebbs and flows because the pace is so brutal.
20: Mm. But also in saying that, you know, when you say the pace is so brutal and it's like you're fully on and engaged in something for half the year, and then you come back to Australia and you have half the year where you're fully engaged in your family and in your kids.
19: Yeah.
20: What does that then look like for you? That sort of separation between being like, okay, I have to readjust my full expectations on what a year feels like for me now and what it looks like for
19: me. Yeah. Well, you guys would know, it can feel like two different lives, you know, running parallel. Is that, you know, like my hate cleaning life, where I just do hate cleaning for a good deal of the day.
20: I hate cleaning.
19: Oh, yeah. I love hate cleaning. And I'll be, how dare they say that at another thing, you corner.
20: Spotless. I've never heard anything more relatable in my entire life.
19: How good's hate cleaning?
20: Matt's always like, why are you raging? But then there I am just folding clothes.
19: No, if I've got a headphone and hate cleaning, I'm the happiest girl in the whole wide world. I go out and do the pool. And then the other side of my life is this weird showbiz life where I have it together and I think of funny things to say and I can get sentences out, you know, without getting into trouble, hopefully.
20: Yeah.
19: So, yeah, they're such very different lives. But they do cross over a little bit for me because oftentimes the girls will come over to South Africa during that show, and that that releases my heart bucket and I get to relax for the next part of it.
2: Well, you've said multiple times that filming I'm a Celebrity has saved your life.
19: Definitely.
2: What do you mean by that?
19: I was a working comic before I started with I'm a Celebrity. I'd hosted like Australia's Got Talent, and I was in the middle of House Husbands, and this job came up, and I had heard on the street that Dr. Chris had been given the role, and I was like, I want that job. And we moved hell and high water to try and get that job, and the networks spoke and gave each other their blessing for me to work at two networks at that time, which wasn't really the done thing. Mm. So what it then gave me, which I'd never had, was a steady wage for that 12 years. It allowed me to certainly put the deposit down on a family home. It allowed me to have enough space to realise that I wasn't in the marriage that I thought I was in and then do something about it. So when I talk about that crew, you know, from ITV here in Australia and from Trisphere in South Africa, they all came around me no matter what. Can you imagine some of the bloody states I turned up some years, like perimenopause, menopause, furious, come from a controlling relationship, so no one's going to control me at work.
2: You can't tell me what to do. Where your boss, yes, Julia.
19: I'll get the black widow out and I'll have you fired.
2: I just see you walking around with the snakes. Like,
19: I was the snake. So then... So I think the jungle, and even now to some extent, even as it changes its flavour and goes on to its next, you know, wonderful life. I mean, I keep saying to them, put me in an egg chair downstairs. I don't need the big job. Get grandma downstairs and I'll do old grandma's take on the jungle. But yeah, you can't shove yourself into every job, unfortunately. But I just,
2: you can certainly try.
19: Well, I was going to say,
2: just about they just wheel you out for the segment. You're like, oh, man.
19: I'd go work in the art department. Like, I'll go.
2: You open the coffin for them to be buried in. She's in there.
19: Yeah.
2: It's just Julia and the snakes.
19: She's in a great pig spider outfit.
2: They're like, who let Julia in?
19: Oh, God, she's back. I think she's a photo of me right at that Swedini gate, not letting anybody in. Just keep her out.
2: Well, I guess this sort of leads into, like, you've spoken about redesigning your life many times and like reinventing yourself.
19: Adapt or die is my new thing.
2: Where are you at now with redesigning?
19: Well, God, I wasn't expecting such a big redesign this year.
2: Mm.
19: I just thought it would roll out. Like, I'm almost ready to start all the jungle promo in the next couple of weeks. So now that that's not on, I'm like, okay, well, apart from wondering how I'm going to make up that wage, I can't exactly pretend I'm out of work because I've also got a really big show starting on the ABC not too far away called Class Clowns.
2: Amazing.
19: Oh, my Fantastic. God, it's amazing and very funny. I am the school principal of the Class Clowns Academy, and six comedians go back to school and compete against each other, the Class Clowns Cup.
2: Oh, my God, I love this.
19: Oh, it's amazing. But what I really enjoyed was that because it's not an acting role, but being a principal, it gave a much more lo-fi together performance from me rather than, hey, jungle! Because honestly, that style of presenting in the jungle started because I couldn't read the auto cue. Because I didn't have glasses on for the first few years.
2: So then what do you mean by, what was the compensation?
19: So the jungle, we're on the studio floor and coming up after the break, we're going to find out if Brittany is going to be able to jump off to that, whatever, right? I just knew every fourth word I may be able to see as it flung past because I didn't have my glasses on. And then finally about year three, I said to them, that was my vanity, nothing to do with being told not to wear them. And I said, I think I'm going to have to wear my glasses.
2: They were like, we've been hoping you'd say that.
19: And they were kind of like, oh, thank God. And I had those great big, like, LA agent black ones at the time. They were like, oh, no, like my new look. They were very severe. And so then all of a sudden, once I wore my glasses, they were like, oh, we were 8 years in by now, I reckon. They said, you're actually very good at auto cue. I'd be missing words. I didn't know what the joke was. So I get very excited. I'm going to carry it because I can't read it.
2: I didn't know what the joke was. So I just said it in a really theatrical voice and it compensated.
19: Or rolled off the desk or something. Like, and then people are like, oh, gosh, she's so desperate. And you're like, I don't know the heart of it. You don't know the heart of it. I'm on for six trying not to hate myself all day. I've got to get into a good hate clean. That'll make me feel better.
2: Stop it.
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1: It hasn't been long since you've had, I guess, to process the news. And also you go through this like radical redesign of your identity.
2: Yeah.
1: But has it been a hard goodbye? Like this end of this chapter with the jungle, has it been something that was hard to process?
2: I'm still not accepting it.
1: Okay.
2: Mm. As in, like I've had to and grown up stuff in place. Like, okay, I have to redesign my life right now because my main wage has just gone.
1: Yeah.
2: So the redesign comes in, what do we want to do next? So the ladies and I, like, I said to them, what do we want our next bit to look like? We think it's a city move because we're out in the burbs at the moment in Melbourne, which is a lovely home, lots of space to repair and relax and be heard and all the good stuff. And then I said to the girls, we don't need this space because when we repair back into our own spaces, we're kind of all in our bedrooms having a little scroll axe before we go to sleep. So I'm like, why don't we go and get an apartment in the city and go downstairs and have our nails done? Like, life doesn't make any sense to me because we get in the car to do anything because you have to because we're, you know, school drop off, school pick up, but we're not hostage to those timings anymore.
3: Bit of a change of pace.
2: Yeah. And I think, I don't find the city overwhelming because I guess I go away for work, you know, for two nights, three nights, whatever at a time, and I'll stay in the middle of the city. I like it. So that's kind of our next adventure. So we'll be in a
4: one-bedroom.
3: We got a double king bed that we'll all be sharing.
4: Yeah, absolutely.
1: I also love that your girls are of an age where you have these conversations with them and they're a part of it. Like, what is our next venture going to be? Like, what's our next kind of
2: move? Well, we spend a long time as parents kind of feeling like we're showing the kids we know what we're doing because we want them to feel safe and we want them to feel, you know, secure and all the good stuff. But in actual fact, we are all just making it up as we go along, and you make the choice that you make work. Don't you? Yeah. Like, okay, I've done this now. Okay, I'm just going to make that work. So
1: Absolutely. That's
2: how it becomes, you know, the right choice. But when we took over our family home by ourselves, we did the same thing. Because I'm like, we don't need a good room. I'm not having anybody over. Absolutely not. I'm too busy. Hoping.
3: Yeah, gross. Ew, better than seven.
2: No, absolutely not. I've got things to do and another thing. And
1: I'm too busy. Hate cleaning.
3: She's out at the pool. She's still cleaning the pool.
2: Somebody said to me, it's about control, the hate cleaning. So with the house, we made an art room because both of the girls like doing painting. If it's all left in the dining room table, that stresses me out. I like it kind of neat and not psycho neat, but I just don't want stuff everywhere. And so each of the rooms kind of then became rooms that we use and we need, the three of us ladies, you know. So that's exactly how we'll do this next bit. I said, stay at home as long as you like. No one cares. Everybody wants to... Do you know what I mean?
3: No one cares. Whatever.
2: No one cares. You want to stay at home? Unreal. You want an empty nest? No one cares. Do what you need to do. I'm here to help.
1: Yeah, and I love it.
2: Yeah. But when I was away in the jungle a couple of years ago, Ruby said something to me is when they had just become old enough that they could be in the house with somebody pottering in to bring groceries and do a couple of little jobs like that. But the rest of the time, the ladies just sorted it out themselves. And I rang one of the nights, talk about the bins. It doesn't go out tonight. It doesn't go out for 2 weeks, all of that. And Ruby said to me, Mum, I reckon on these phone calls, because we're not getting to speak as much during the day, let's all focus on what we're all doing right.
1: Oh. Ouch.
2: And I was like, I think my parenting changed immediately. I even think I used it a bit in social life as well, where I was just like, I am too busy going on this and then, I have to get up early and But in actual fact, they've been doing so beautifully that that's how I then conduct the openings of my phone calls or, you know, conversations and stuff is going. Yeah, when you did that, it was absolutely amazing.
1: But what an incredible relationship you've built with them that they're able to communicate that with you.
2: And that she knows that to be able to then verbalise that in such a clear way for me to go, amazing.
3: Yeah, you know how to turn the gas off. You're doing just fine.
1: The house is still standing and so are you. I'm proud, sweetheart.
2: What day is it? Where are we?
1: And you haven't had any raging parties and burnt the house down. Well done.
2: You're like, you've been trying to get Ken's breakfast for an hour. So just finish that last bit of it and pop it in.
3: Julia, on like a slightly more serious note, but you have spoken, we spoke in the jungle. You mentioned it just before in this episode. We've seen you touch on it publicly. But you did leave a 16-year marriage.
2: Yeah. And we were together for 20 years.
3: 20 years.
2: Yeah.
3: And you did just say, you know, there were parts of filming in the jungle when you would be away for months at a time that helped you to realize that you were not in the right relationship and you were, in fact, in a controlling relationship. Obviously, definitely. Only tell us what you're happy to share. But I imagine there are so many women, especially when you've been with someone and in a situation and a recurring situation.
2: Well, also we are, by our nature, we were raised to be people pleasers.
3: Yeah.
2: So if somebody is behaving, it starts out as a bit weird, where you're like, oh. Like I remember like coming down and my ex used to say he didn't believe in compliments. But sort of through the marriage then to make fun of that, I'd come downstairs once I was ready and stand in front of the mirror and go, God, you look amazing. I don't think you've ever looked so good. And also, outside of anything controlling, is that marriage is difficult anyway. Everything's new. Once kids are in the mix, you're just like, dear Lord above, how do we just sink or swim? You don't know what to do. So the goalposts do keep changing naturally. Mm. And all the things that I wouldn't have noticed, I guess, with ADHD is that a lot of the patterns I wouldn't have necessarily seen, but I knew there was some ways I didn't like being spoken to, but I also gave it back. So
3: it just became your normal.
2: Yeah. So that's, I think it's just in showing the girls. I think I was more motivated by that. I'm like, I'm not showing these women that this is okay.
1: That this is the blueprint.
2: It's not like it was, I'm not going to say it's not like it was. What I mean is a lot of people in a much more serious position. But not only was I allowing my own self-confidence to be worn away, but the fighting's boring.
1: Yeah.
2: Oh, God. And also I never seemed to win or I was always in trouble or then I'd be sent out to work again.
3: It's so exhausting.
2: Like, yeah. And then when I get home, sort of be like, stay away from mum because she's tired and angry. Mm. I'm like, too f***ed I am.
1: But also I think you nailed it as well, Britt. Like, what you experience in a relationship becomes normal to you. Mm. So when your partner said, I don't believe in compliments, not ever receiving compliments becomes your normal. Yeah. And then it becomes normal to make a joke about it and stand in front of the mirror. And for anyone else who's looking in, who's like, Julia, what are you doing? Why are you complimenting yourself in the mirror? You're like, well, I don't get them from him. And it's like, even just realizing how dysfunctional something that has become so normal to absolutely. You in your relationship, and when I you step outside, you go,
2: I would never have disrespected the marriage or disrespected him or disrespected anything like that, because like you don't because you're just like, this is a shit bit, we'll get through it. You just got to remember. And of course that same pattern of, you know, oh, I've got my partner back.
1: And I ask, a lot of people talk about menopause and going through menopause is this, it's like the unfucking, the great unfucking they call it, where you wake up and realize that all of your people pleasing estrogen is gone. Oh. And it's kind of like a veil.
3: And you hate someone.
1: Well, yeah, but I don't want to say you hate someone, but like the veil can be lifted on your relationship post-menopause. Absolutely.
2: And your tolerance levels, you're kind of at top up level. So when I sort of hit that round 43, 44, people around me were telling me I'd gone nuts and that I needed to seek a psychologist. So wow. Now, to be fair, now with people like, you know, Shelley Horton and lots of women being really outspoken about perimenopause, what you can expect going in there.
3: Michelle Bridges is a big one.
2: Michelle Bridges is amazing. So all of that information out there and hearing those lived stories, all of a sudden when I look back, I'm like, oh, that's what it was. I thought I was like, you also get to that point where there's a lot of work going on. You know, your work dreams are coming true. You're raising children. I always wanted them. You're kind of, you know, I thought I was in a marriage I was proud of. Like all of that sort of stuff is that there's a lot at once. So you're not actually really enjoying it very much because you're just trying to do it all.
1: Yeah.
2: So I find now the calming is a much better place to be in. But I also think when you're raising children and you're in a marriage, I don't ever speak to anyone who says, do you know what? It's just so smooth.
1: What, the divorce
2: we
1: process?
2: We love, no, just a bit like being, just being married.
3: Oh.
2: So in outside of any sort of umbrella.
3: He lives in another country. So.
2: But not even that. It's different. It's those stages that come through. So those, yeah. when the children are little, you just like, I did not choose this. I mean, I love it, but I didn't choose this version of it.
3: No. Yeah.
2: And then I guess as you get to perimenopause and then into menopause, you are an elder of your own mind. You do start to go, hang on a minute, anyone who's been, and everybody's gaslighting everybody, by the way, there is that going on, whether it's work manipulating you or home manipulating you or the children trying to get an extra sweetie or whatever it is, everybody's
1: wants something.
2: Oh, God almighty. So, yeah, trying to work out what's true in your own mind is, yeah, it's busy.
1: Well, I can imagine there was an added level of complication for you going through late diagnosis with ADHD. And, you know, there's been so much more conversation about menopause. There's been so much more conversation about ADHD and like late diagnosis.
2: Yeah.
1: When was it for you that you were like, hold on a second, I think a lot of this information that's coming out now about this could be me?
2: No, I didn't think that. The girls told me to go for a test.
1: Wow.
2: Yeah, because I sat in with both of their tests because they asked me to.
1: So they both got diagnosed themselves.
2: They both got diagnosed. And then when it first started, I was saying to my eldest, Ruby, oh, God, everyone's got it. I was in that camp. Oh, yes, everyone's got a bit of it. You know, I just think that's who we are. None of that recipe was as obvious as it is now.
1: Mm.
2: And when, so my Ruby is turning 20 in December. When she was five or four, the doctor told us in no uncertain terms that girls cannot get ADHD. Now, that's 15 years ago.
1: Wow. It's not that long ago.
2: But the blessed storm of perimenopause coming and no longer being able to be as efficient as you were, I think that's when my ADHD became more obvious because everything just felt like, I was like, I'm going nuts.
1: Mm.
2: But, you know, the call was coming from inside the house.
1: So then how do you come out the other side of that? Because you've spoken to me about not necessarily being the phoenix coming out of the ashes, but almost that you did sort of feel like you've come out of the most tumultuous time of your life.
2: Yeah, for sure. I, you know, we talk about hate cleaning. I love that. I hate cleaning, but sitting at home by myself, not trying to fill the time with ducking out or doing things or catching up with buddies and doing all of that sort of stuff, I wanted to know why I was up to where I was up to, why I hadn't noticed patterns of behaviour in myself as well as in my life. So I was like, okay, well, what's my contribution in this? You know, like I was thinking, I know that I wouldn't have been very pleasant at different times, but how do you respond when you're in a tight, you know, controlling relationship? And we were very open about that. You know, every time we do an article, if, you know, Dan was quoted, we would often say, he's really controlling, I'm really loose, somewhere in the middle, it all matches. Well, whatever Kool-Aid I was drinking, I'm like, I'm not loose.
1: Mm.
2: I can think I'm pretty, I mean, I'm not politically conservative, but I'm quite a conservative woman. I like staying at home, I like keeping quiet, getting the job done, not getting into trouble. Like, that's a big part of who I am. A lot of my decisions are driven through not getting into trouble.
1: But yet you feel like you're always in trouble.
2: Definitely. So then, as I've now, and I'm not in trouble anymore. I mean, I'm still in trouble with myself a little bit, but a lot of that's lifted to go, okay, what can I be better at? I could be a bit more regulated at those moments or, you know, if someone misunderstands me, I'll have to go into a 19-hour explanation. So trying to be that person who just goes, oh, yeah, as opposed to, I'm not that, I was never like, I did, this is how that happened.
1: Misunderstood. When you're in a relationship where you feel as though you're constantly in trouble or walking on eggshells or having to like bend and mold yourself to fit someone else's expectations, and this is like obviously specifically for where you were, what does that do to your self-confidence? What does that do to your perception of yourself?
2: Well, that's really probably a bit of a problem because I had a lot of... I have had a lot of self-confidence since I was little. So I assume the job's been done earlier, right?
1: It's wonderful.
2: And then, no, it's good. So, because I could never work it out. I'm like, how come I can have comments like your arms aren't ready for that dress, but still be okay? There was a tremendous sense of just self-belief. Not like I'm unreal, guys, but I'm like, I got this more together than anybody believes. But I guess the ADHD would have been showing, you know, a much more different pattern of thought. But now that I don't have all that extra stuff, like I don't feel like I'm going around the washing machine anymore. Now I feel like I'm a person that can look at life and make the next decision and be a bit more calm. And that's a great place to be.
0: It's midnight. The perfect time for questionable decisions and great stories. 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
2: Do you think that this was just to keep you small and keep you in a box? Because by all accounts, you appear to be the more successful person in the relationship. And I say that in terms of in the public eye, like all eyes are on you all the time. And most,
3: absolutely.
2: Like most people in these kind of, I don't want to put words in your mouth, toxic, for want of another word, or controlling relationships, it is to keep you small for a really deep-seated fear that you will become bigger than them, outgrow them and spread your wings.
3: All just tiny increments, tiny increments where I, you know, I'm in so many algorithms on my Instagram where I'm like, oh, yeah, okay, I remember that bit. Ah, and I think I am quite easy to manipulate. Not technically saying I was being manipulated, but
4: disclaimer in the show notes. Julia wasn't technically manipulated, but could have been allegedly.
3: Well, it's funny because I don't really talk about the divorce side of things because I think having sat in it, I sat quietly in my house just going, gosh, when I'm in this type of relationship, I'm not a very nice person. Yeah. So that person will also walk away just going, that person's just a moron. Now, the one thing that would be easy to say about any of us in the public spotlight is that we're all so desperate for the public spotlight that it just became impossible to deal with. And that was the narrative that I heard back from a number of people. I've just got so up myself I'd become impossible.
2: Is that what they would say?
4: That was the narrative that was being said.
3: The narrative. Oh, God, she just got so, just couldn't deal
4: insufferable.
3: With it.
4: Insufferable. So
3: which sounds
4: insufferable.
3: Very believable, right?
4: Yeah.
3: So then you're just like, oh, then in that case, drag, drop, delete. See ya. I've just let go of anybody who is still in contact with him or are friends with him because I'm just like, I don't trust you.
4: Yeah. And I think like, I mean, I know that this is something that you've spoken about a little bit in terms of like you've spoken about your divorce and you've spoken about what that process was like coming to that realization. But I do think that like, now there's been, I guess like what you have been sharing now is this version of where you are headed and who you want to be and how that's changed.
3: Yeah.
4: And I think that that's the most powerful part of the conversation.
3: Oh, look, even getting a trust in myself, I've made some super grown up decisions over the last 12 months. You know, I just, instead of explaining to somebody the reason why I'm no longer to be in contact, I've just fresh aired them. I wouldn't have had the guts to do that years ago with anybody. But if they don't behave well enough, they don't have access to me. I mean, nobody. If you don't behave well enough, you don't have access to me. I'm not interested. So there'll be a few people going, I don't know what I've done. You haven't done anything. You just don't behave well enough.
2: You just left your manners at the door.
3: Because I'm definitely, now that I'm towards late 50s, I'm not like burn it all down. I'm not that. I'm not like, how dare you? And my, you know, my boss said, I'm not interested in burning anything down. I'm interested in working and Betty Whiting my future where I've got little projects here and there and all of that sort of stuff. But I also, you know, now understand that I can handle my finances. It's not as confusing as it looks. I do know what's happening in the bank account. I can make informed decisions. And I might have just been carrying it all along.
4: I feel like it's one of those things where when something's been hidden for so long and then you actually have visibility over it, you're like, oh, I didn't realize I was capable of all of this. But now that I know I am capable of this, I'm never going to suffer through what I have.
3: And it's not like I ever believed those narratives around me at the time. Like as in, I know I sound like I'm giving odd notes. Examples, but like, say, if a job came in that was, say, with advertising, then, you know, my partner would sort of go and look all over all of that. And I'd be like, oh, thank God, I don't have to do any of that admin. Mm. Now I'm into it. Now I'm into the admin because I'm like, okay, well, now I get it, but I don't want that in my contract, but I do want that. And all of a sudden, there's something in your late 50s of taking control of your life where you're like, actually, there doesn't need to be that much drama.
4: Yeah, totally.
2: On that, what do you think has surprised you the most about aging and aging in this industry? And what do you think's been a really nice gift that you probably didn't expect?
3: Probably confidence is, I feel like when we go to the Logies, when it comes up in, 2 weeks or whatever, most of the people in that room I will have worked with.
2: Mm. Yeah.
3: So that's exciting. I mean, how many have I annoyed We won't go into those numbers. I would have been annoying to a lot of them.
2: No, don't sell yourself short. Maybe two or three max.
3: Half the room. But I think that there's something in being able to talk about those changes in the industry. You know, we sort of tend to get so hung up on what's wrong now. But in actual fact, there have been lots of really certainly important changes for women. The fact you're seeing women on the television in their 50s, like, no, it wasn't when I was growing up.
4: Yeah, and that's one thing about Australian TV that I actually think, you know, especially Australian free-to-air TV, we don't have the expiration date that we've been led to believe.
3: Absolutely.
4: There's been almost like this, like, oh, okay, well, once you hit a certain age, it's much harder to, like, hold, maintain, or whatever it is, jobs. But we have so many successful hosts, personalities.
3: Oh, every single network has a selection of kick-ass. Yeah. Slightly older women.
2: I would say Australia's actually almost the opposite to what you would see in maybe the UK and the States. We actually don't like young presenters on TV. Like, name me a show.
4: We want to free-to-air TV. We don't have the expiration date that we've been led to believe.
3: Absolutely.
4: There's been almost like this, like, oh, okay, well, once you hit a certain age, it's much harder to, like, hold, maintain, or whatever it is, jobs. But we have so many successful hosts, personalities. Oh.

0: You've been nominated 5 times. You've been in the industry 40 years. I mean, you've been on I'm a Celeb for 12 years.
1: They've been trying to get me out of this industry for years. I'm not going anywhere.
0: Let's make today the day that you get yourself a Gold Logie. How do you feel that Robert is nominated slash and hosting? I know we all love him, et cetera, et cetera. I love Robert. Everyone loves Robert. No one in the entire universe can dislike Robert.
2: He doesn't need a Logie.
0: But he can't win a Logie over you. He just can't.
1: But no one's winning it over anybody. That's the thing. All of those 6 people that are up for the nomination, is there 6 or 7? I never know.
0: 7.
1: 7 people that are up for it. Each one of those have excelled.
0: Yeah.
2: Enough.
0: Of course.
1: So you're already the number, you're already the person that's been chosen from your network. Each network will put people forward, and then it's between the, I think it's the board of TV Week fancies, or I don't know who does, somebody grown up, you know, chooses who's going to be part of those nominations.
0: Laura and I both, we were going for a nomination for Best New Talent, but neither of us got nominated.
1: Rude. I lost it to Vulcan from the Gladiators back in the day. We'll let it go at some point. But no, Vulcan was amazing. So that was,
2: never heard of him.
1: No, it's good. But the other thing is, I always say every year, it'll show us where the audience are up to in terms of their television.
0: Yeah.
1: So if they want to support the magnificent Lisa Miller, who's just doing some incredible, but everyone's doing some incredible work, right?
0: Yes.
1: Every single one of those people, can I tell you one funny thing though? On the day the nominations came out, so we all turned up at the function to show the gold nominations, and Lisa Miller turned up in a white dress, Po Ling Yao turned up in a white dress, I turned up in a white dress, and Ali, she was in a white suit. So all the women, and then we had Sam and Robert and Woody. The Woody is so inappropriate. Todd Woodbridge is the what Woody. I mean. And so of the women that were all there in white, looking fabulous, a couple of the guys couldn't make it, and I went to get on my plane to come back to Melbourne, and the first thing that came up in my news feed was Robert Irwin and Sam Pang slug it out for the gold.
2: That was the whole news article headline.
0: It doesn't surprise me.
1: It was about an hour after. I mean, that's fine if that's how it is, but you're just like, I just did the nominations an hour ago. You've got a Walkley Award winner for absolute journalism integrity and fabulousness. You've got so many gifted people, but it's only between those two guys. I think guys are going to be all right.
2: How do they always manage? And I mean, like, this is so stock standard of Australian journalism. It's so disappointing that they manage to reduce a headline down and then invalidate everyone else along the way.
1: Oh, can I tell you my favourite from The Jungle?
2: Please do.
1: So once The Jungle went down, and you can imagine some of the stuff that's been written. I mean, none of it about me, apparently, not even a word. And so that's good. So then I was just like, well, because when a job falls over like that too, you don't want to look like you're angry, and you don't want to look like you're whatever. So you're trying to manage yourself through these moments. And I think one of the articles said, The Jungle has fallen over, and Julia and Robert are out of work. Robert said that, you know, this has been such an incredible show. You know, this family's come together. We're in another country. We're right in the conservation heaven. What an incredible experience. This show's been going for 12 years. Love it, love it, love it, right? Full quote. The next line said, Julia Morris echoed similar sentiment.
2: What?
0: Julia Morris said for 12 years.
1: It was about 4 paragraphs.
0: Julia said something similar. We don't know. We lost it.
1: And so much of the coverage has been about Dr. Chris and Robert.
2: Like, he hasn't even been on the show. The guy's been missing for years.
0: Wait. Renovation show.
1: No wonder I'm like that.
0: Julia, you know, can I just tell you something funny as well? Laura and I experienced something
2: You're
0: similar.
2: You're thinking about the podcast.
0: Yes.
2: Britney still can't. I can't. I also can't get over it. It drives me crazy.
0: Because I think it's hilarious, and it just reiterates this, right? Like, Laura and I and Life Uncut won best podcast in the country. What? Got 100 million downloads, whatever, blah, blah, blah, blah. We're, like, it's an amazing, like, this
1: it's
0: is
1: a huge achievement.
0: And this is our.
2: Thank you. I've been waiting for someone to say that.
0: Yes, yeah. Can you write 4 paragraphs on that? So anyway,
1: diary.
0: I cannot tell you, this was the article that went out. It was a photo of myself and Laura and Matt in the middle. The headline and the whole article was about how Matt outdressed us. That was it.
2: It was the podcast. Anyway, it's just.
0: Not anyway.
2: No, I know.
0: We're not going for a gold Logie, but it's just the media that's like, what has a woman got to do? Like, what do we, if we were naked, would we have heard something about winning?
1: Like, I mean, you could hear the slapping from me.

0: Yeah, that's not ideal, but
1: I'm sorry, and that's why we want him here. We want
2: that's the applause we want. That's the clap we want.
0: I can hear someone clapping, and I don't know why.
2: Oh, it's just Julia. She's naked.
0: I mean, what's great is I just
2: Julia's breath on her knees.
0: Because she's desperate for a job.
2: Do you know what, though? Two things that you've said in this interview, which I find really interesting. At the very start, you said, you know, when you are nominated for an award, you don't want to be seen as though you really want something for fear of the disappointment if you don't get it. And then people being like, oh, we either feel sorry, whatever it is.
0: You don't deserve it, sucked in.
2: But like, so therefore you play it cool, like you didn't really want it, because then you can't be let down if you don't get it. But then you also said it's a similar reaction that you have when the show goes, because you've got to be graceful and the optics of how you respond.
0: Absolutely. And we have to be very conscious when we have a following that's, you know, sort of an okay size, that we're not, I don't want to rally the troops up to how very dare you, because the next series of I'm a Celebrity, it's so important that it flies. It's so important that no matter who's at the helm, our celebrities are in there giving of themselves.
1: Yeah.
0: All of those people have work and the fans of I'm a Celebrity get their show back.
2: But I guess what I wanted to ask is like, how do you manage this dance between like, I have these feelings, but I also know how they're going to be perceived.
0: You stay off the internet.
2: Don't read the comments.
0: Off the head, could I be like, and papers being mean about me. I'm also on the show. Like, you just got to do that during the hate cleaning. No, I think that's amazing. You should see the house, it's sparkling. I think. Well, because the other thing is, like, the internet is all about sharing, isn't it? So that's not my, I don't feel like that's my gen and above. Like, I'm not on just going, my job's falling over, guys. What am I going to do? I don't know where this wage is coming from. Like, no, because we were kind of all trained to
2: Keep it
0: just make everything look like you're a success.
2: Yeah.
0: And then when people are like, yeah, but you're rich, you're like, I am. Oh, you'll never understand. I mean, it takes a lot of
2: management. Doing well, hey?
0: Yeah. You're going to work out which hours you're going to medicate for.
1: Look, if there's one thing that we do well here at Life Uncut, our lifers, they are such amazing people, and we are going to ask you all your lifers now to rally. The link for the voting is in our bio. I think from this release, we have 1 week left. Wow. And we can do a lot of damage in a week,
0: I'm
1: Julia.
0: I'm the most voted woman
1: in history.
0: In Logie's history without a win.
1: Yeah. That's the headline.
0: And I'm very worried about the speech.
2: Don't be.
0: Can you imagine what
2: I'm just make sure you do it unmedicated.
0: Oh, no. Not only would it be
2: burn it down, Julia.
0: I'll be like a wine and a half in. I want to let the bouquet leave the glass. I'll be like, add another thing.
2: You'll be like Robin Hood. He'll be like, me, I'm the host.
0: No. Oh, that's the only thing where you'll see a change in my face. I'll be like, negative cluster thoughts.
2: And Robin! Negative cluster. There will never be. What was the speech that everyone was up in arms at? Was it Tom Gleason?
0: Yeah.
2: It'll never go down as badly as his did.
0: Poor like Tom. Okay, in Tom's defense, when someone takes the first award that you're up for, like whether it's best presenter or best actor or whatever, that then leads you to be part of the gold is how it sort of used to be. He didn't win best presenter. So he's just like, well, I'm not winning the gold. Let's let the balloon go. So his tape was then having so much fun. And then when his name was called out, he said, I knew it.
2: Blind.
0: Yeah, and he was just like, wasted. Another thing. And was kind of, because he was then ill-prepared, he said, you know, he has said since when I've spoken to him about it, he's like, I was doing that sort of comics thing where we're like, I'll just do this line and then I'll get off. And that didn't work.
2: And you so didn't. Then, just trying to get another job. And then another job.
0: And then I'd see people and I'd be like, and another thing, head off network. And you're like, what am I doing? And he got off just going,
2: it was a disaster.
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0: It's the usual traffic jam in the bathroom as Luke does his hair. 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Act 2 AGL. The energy for around here.
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7: Good morning, I'm James Royce. Australia's neo-Nazi movement says it would back a future One Nation government if the High Court overturns a ban on its proposed White Australia Party. Leader Thomas Sewell says his movement could help Pauline Hanson become PM. Labor and the Coalition are now urging her to reject that offer. An Australian man is facing up to 12 years jail in Bali after he was allegedly busted with 36 grams of cannabis, a bong and electronic scales. 36-year-old Aaron Brokenshire's South Denpasar apartment was raided on Monday. Local police accuse him of being a drug dealer. There are calls for Erin Patterson to receive better treatment behind bars, with an inmates lobby group claiming her solitary confinement is close to torture. Justice Action wants the Triple Mushroom murderer to receive counselling for her mental health. And Donald Trump has joined former US presidents at a memorial marking 25 years since September 11. He says, "We will always remember the close to 3,000 lives that were lost.
8: We will cherish their beautiful memories, and we will protect this country and its freedoms for every future generation. We will protect it like never before."
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7: It is season over for Souths after last night's 20-10 loss to the Knights at Allianz. The result means last year's Wooden Spooners are just 2 wins from the grand final. While Bunnies coach Wayne Bennett is not happy with the bunker yet again after a controversial knock-on call.
9: The quicker they get rid of the bunker, the happier I'll be. I think anyone that plays rugby league or knows rugby league knows there was a knock-on. The ball was knocked out of his hand.
7: Over to AFL, and Freo set up a preliminary final against the Sydney Swans next week after knocking off the Cats in last night's semi-final in Perth. While Lions coach Chris Fagan is not buying into suggestions, his side will necessarily respond to last week's thumping by the Swans when they face the Crows tonight in Brisbane.
10: "Just because we've done it in the past doesn't guarantee that it's going to happen tomorrow. We need to turn up ready to go. It's all about action, it's not about talk."
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11: Mostly sunny, top of 21 degrees to your Saturday here in Canberra. Looking at Sunday, partly cloudy and a top of 22 degrees. Monday, possible showers and 23 degrees.
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5: Good morning, I'm James Royce. Police have been carrying out welfare checks after another Optus outage struck parts of Victoria, South Australia, Tassie and the Top End. More than 40 000 calls failed to get through in Victoria alone, while the telco is trying to find out the cause of the 76-minute disruption. Donald Trump has used the 25th anniversary of the September 11 attacks to pay tribute to the almost 3,000 lives that were lost and also for those on board the United Airlines Flight 93 who fought back against the terrorists.
6: A brave flight attendant boiled water to fight back. A loving father from New Jersey, Todd Beamer-esque. A telephone operator in Illinois to join him in the Lord's Prayer. And then he said his last words, "Let's roll."
5: An Australian man's expected to be charged with narcotics offences after he was allegedly busted with cannabis and a bong in his Bali apartment. Local police allege 36-year-old Aaron Robert Brokenshire is a drug dealer. He faces up to 12 years jail if convicted. And federal police have charged a tax office worker after they allegedly passed on info to a crime gang. The 32-year-old man has been charged with corruption offences. He'll face court later this month.
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5: Knights coach Justin Holbrook is proud as punch this morning after last year's Wooden Spooners knocked off Souths in last night's elimination final at Allianz Stadium.
7: You know, we knew it was going to be a tough game, but we were always confident that we knew we had to play well, but if we did that, we'd come away with a win. And really proud. Proud of the playing group, the staff, and obviously how many fans made the effort to come down. That was unreal.
5: The final scored 20 points to 10, and the finals continue to Savo. The winner of the qualifying final between the Wahs and Dolphins will go straight to the preliminary final, while it'll be season over for the loser of tonight's clash between the Sharks and Cowboys in Sydney. And in AFL, Frio's booked a semi-final spot against the Swans after last night's 14-point win over Geelong.
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9: Mostly sunny, top of 21 degrees to your Saturday here in Canberra. Looking at Sunday, partly cloudy and a top of 22 degrees. Monday, possible showers and 23 degrees.
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13: Good morning, I'm James Royce. Labor and the Coalition say Pauline Hanson must reject an offer from Australia's neo-Nazi movement, which is promising to support One Nation to form government if the High Court overturns a ban on its White Australia Party. Leader Thomas Sewell says with his support, Pauline Hanson could become the next PM. Police have been carrying out welfare checks after another Optus outage struck parts of Victoria, South Australia, Tassie and the Top End. More than 40 000 calls failed to get through in Victoria alone, while the telco is trying to find out the cause of the 76-minute disruption. Donald Trump has led a solemn tribute to the lives lost on September 11 as the US marks the 25th anniversary of the terrorist attack.
14: 2,977 beautiful souls were ripped from our world. We will never, ever forget
13: Tourism and hospitality groups have joined the calls for Canberra to not include working holiday makers in any migration crackdown. They say backpackers are crucial to filling jobs and to keep our economy moving. And an inmate lobby group is leading calls for Erin Patterson to receive counselling, saying the Triple Mushroom murderer's mental health is a worry as she's kept in solitary confinement.
0: In-depth landscaping, designed in-depth, delivered in-depth, made for you.
13: Wayne Bennett has taken aim at the bunker after his Bunnies were bundled out by the Knights in last night's elimination final. The final score was Newcastle winning by 20 points to 10, with the South Sydney coach fuming after his side was denied a second-half try by the TV refs.
15: Well, I want to know who's reffing the game. As I said, you can look at that 50 times. Everyone can come up with a different opinion on that. It's just too technical.
13: The season ends tonight for either the Cowboys or Cronulla, who will face off in a sudden death elimination final in Sydney. But first up, it's the Warriors and the Dolphins from across the ditch. The winner is straight through to the prelims. And in AFL, the Sydney Swans will play Frio next weekend for a spot in the grand final after the Dockers beat the Cats by 14 points in last night's semi in Perth.
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16: Mostly sunny, top of 21 degrees to your Saturday here in Canberra. Looking at Sunday, partly cloudy and a top of 22 degrees. Monday, possible showers and 23 degrees.
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17: Good morning. It is Beth Larson with Baby Wes. You are back for, well, the last week. It's been fun having you here.
18: It's been really fun being a part of the show. I've loved it.
17: Yeah, it is. You're working like 6 days a week, though, so good on you for all your hard efforts.
18: It will be good to go back to my regularly scheduled sleep-in on a Saturday.
17: It's like the one sleep-in that you get a week, because, of course, you do normally, you're part of the show with Rod and Gabby. It is a really big week, though, Wes, because, well, Monday LA time, Tuesday our time, it is the Emmy Awards.
18: Yes.
17: You know what that is?
18: Yeah, it's like, it's just TV, right?
17: Yeah, it's just TV. This year, I actually feel quite good about myself because clearly I haven't been watching that much television.
18: Okay, you're not very across what's been nominated?
17: I actually haven't watched too many of these TV shows, which is rare for me. Anyway.
18: Hey, that's good.
17: But it's given me some ideas. I'm going to be Netflixing all weekend. So, leading the nominations this year, this actually looks amazing. It's called The Pitt. 25 nominations. Have you watched that?
18: Oh, okay. So I have been meaning to. It's on my list, but I have heard about it. It's like one of those ER type shows.
17: Yeah.
18: But the whole season is like one shift, right?
17: Right.
18: And each episode is 1 hour of that shift.
17: Okay. So it's suspense. Suspense.
18: Yeah. It's a really cool concept, I think.
17: Yeah. So that's one of them. Pluribus, which is... Well, I mean, it's made by the creator of Breaking Bad, and it's a sci-fi. I love sci-fi. Fun fact, you wouldn't think.
18: Where did this come from? I would have definitely watched that.
17: I don't know. I haven't heard of it. I'll be watching that this weekend. A Knight of the Seven Kingdoms. Well, you know what that is? That's actually a spin-off from this show.
18: What is this intro?
17: Are you serious? It's Game of Thrones.
18: Oh,
17: are you? Please tell me.
18: Okay, I know it's like one of the most famous shows of all time. Never seen it.
17: Okay, it's a good thing that you're not coming back next week.
18: Oh man,
17: that is very rude of me.
18: No. It's fair enough.
17: Look, it is going to be a big show, though. We are going to be doing an Emmys quiz.
18: Okay.
17: So. I'm going to get some of the most famous TV shows of all time and explain them in a very mundane way. It's like the opposite of marketing, and I want to see if you can guess which TV shows I'm talking about. So
18: I'm going to be so bad at that. So bad.
17: That is coming up before 9 o'clock. Well, apparently boyfriends are going extinct.
18: Yes, so Apple unveiled their new products for next year, and one of them, a feature on it, really hard. Like, boyfriends could be going extinct.
17: Okay. Well, also, as you know, my other job, I work in real estate, and I fell in a client's pond this week.
18: Oh, my God.
17: That is coming up next on Weekend Breakfast. 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

0: You are listening to Hit 104.7 Canberra Local Weekend Breakfast. It is Beth Larson and Baby Wears filling in again this week. We do the show all thanks to Johnny Warren, your property experts in Canberra and surrounding regions. Coming up in the next 5 minutes, Wes, you are going to... You're a little bit fearful for boyfriends in Canberra.
1: Yeah, definitely. Apple, they've revealed their newest products for next year, and a feature on one of them has definitely a lot of us might be out of a job.
0: Speaking of Johnny Warren Properties, though, that is actually my other workplace. I am a real estate agent, you know, outside of in radio.
1: Yep.
0: Last week, we actually chatted to a couple of the girls from the block. Courtney and Seb. Yeah, and they were talking about like renovation tips, etc. And they said that it's all about first impressions.
1: Yes.
0: And I think I did the opposite of that this week with a client.
1: First impressions are really important. I wouldn't say I'm like a judgy person, but if not that I have high standards, but if you don't make a great first impression, it takes a while to shake that.
0: Yeah. So there's a thing called a listing presentation where it's like someone wants to sell their house, you go there. There's always other agents that also go. It's like a competition, right? So you want to be on your A game. So my boss was meeting me there. And I rock up and I'm all dressed up and I've got these big high heels on and my lipstick and I'm like, woohoo, let's go close the deal. Anyway, so I knock on the doorbell, ding, ding, ding, ding, and I hear someone say, just a minute. And then I went over then again to like, ding, ding, to press the doorbell and I didn't realize there was a pond to the right of like the entry to the doorbell. And I fell in the pond.
1: You fell in the...
0: fell in the pond. My high heels that were white were then, like, muddy. Ugh. Like, it was like a green algae pond. I don't know what was in there, but...
1: How bad did you fall, like, butt in the water?
0: Not quite, but, like, my, you know, my skirt that I was wearing, my high heels, everything. Oh. And this woman comes out and she's like, are you okay? And I said, oh, I'm so sorry. I just fell in your pond. And she said, can I help you with something? And I said, oh, I'm here to do an appraisal. Is this number 159? And she goes, oh, no, that's next door.
1: Oh.
0: And so then.
1: No.
0: I go next door and I go, knock, knock, knock. All looking all, you know. A little
1: disheveled
0: wet.
1: And wet.
0: Yeah, with muddy shoes. And I was like, hi, hello, I'm so sorry. I just knocked on the wrong door and I fell in your neighbor's pond. Do you want me to take my shoes off? And she starts laughing and she's like, oh, no, it's fine. And she goes, oh, I've met you before. You're the chick from the radio.
1: Oh, my gosh. Okay, so it wasn't like a first impression, luckily, right?
0: Yeah, I guess so.
1: Maybe she had a good first impression from the radio.
0: Maybe.
1: She let it slide.
0: Maybe. But how do you think we go? We went. Do you reckon we walked away with the deal or do you reckon we lost it?
1: The first lady sounded really nice. She seemed understanding. This one, I don't know.
0: Well, we did get the deal.
1: I'm going to be hopeful. Yeah, deal.
0: Deal. Yeah.
1: So good.
0: Now my question is this what we do every single time? Is this my sales technique?
1: Is this a strategy?
0: Yep.
1: It makes you memorable.
0: If you have a pond or a pool, get ready. I'm falling in it.

0: 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My name is Beth Larson, Baby Wes, filling in for the Rod and Gabby show this week. Before we get to 9 o'clock, Wes, we are going to play a game. I'm going to put you to the test. Obviously, Emmys is on Monday/Tuesday our time. So we're going to do a game of badly explained TV shows and see if you can guess them.
1: I'm going to be so bad.
0: Yeah, you probably are. but right now, we've got a little bit of tech news.
2: Technologic. Technologic. Buy it, use it, break it, fix it, crash it.
0: Well, I love tech. I mean, I guess tech is the world now, so.
1: Yeah, I mean, we're constantly using it every day, right?
0: Yeah, it's a big part of our lives. Robots are taking over the world. But what happened this week?
1: So this week, Apple has, it's been talk of the town. They've revealed their newest products next year, like new phones, watches, AirPods, all that sort of stuff, which is all super cool.
0: Yeah.
1: Except one of them has me a little worried for boyfriends.
0: Well, are we talking about the flip-flop?
1: We are talking about the flip-flop, the Apple Duo.
0: Amazing. I was like, why didn't you guys do this years ago? Because, well, I mean, you're obviously five, so you wouldn't remember the Motorola flip-flop phone. I used to have it. It goes, hello, Moto. That was the ringtone. And it was like a little flip-flop. And I had a pink one.
1: Oh, okay.
0: Yeah.
1: I never had one of those.
0: Yeah. But flip-flops were like the thing.
1: Yeah.
0: When phones were first a thing. And now, well, we've got an Apple one, but this is basically like a computer.
1: Yeah, it's their first like big form factor change that the iPhone's ever made, where basically, yeah, you can flip it open. It's like an iPad mini, or you can make it like a computer.
0: Wow.
1: Super cool. Super cool. But there's one feature on it that's just got me so worried, because I feel like half of us boyfriends are only really around to be like the personal photographer, right? Would you say that's probably the truth for some people?
0: Yeah. Yeah, valid. They definitely have a role.
1: Yeah, exactly. This iPhone Duo, when it's like fully open, right, and you're taking a picture on the camera, there's obviously like a screen next to it that can show you exactly like what you look like in the frame, so you can like frame yourself up, which is so bad, right? That's like half of our job is like framing and getting it all right. And if that's not bad enough, I've got some audio that you can play. Listen to this feature.
3: 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Our new Smart Take feature follows the scene in real time and automatically snaps the photo when everyone is posed and ready.
0: Okay.
1: You don't even need to suppress the button anymore.
0: You know what one really big thing is that you've missed from this is that you've assumed that boyfriends are good photographers. Boyfriends are terrible.
1: Oh, great. No.
0: No.
1: So good.
0: I've never had a boyfriend take a good photo, ever.
1: No. Then and why are they always telling us we do a good job?
0: I don't know. But what I do know is that boyfriends have been extinct in my life for quite a while.

0: Canberra's hit 104.7. This is your local weekend breakfast show with Beth Larson and Baby Wes filling in this week.
1: Hello.
0: We do the show all thanks to Johnny Warren, your property experts in Canberra and surrounding regions. And coming up before 9 o'clock, Wes.
1: Baby Wes's food news of the week. The big three have all got new food products. And I'm going to tell you about them.
0: Yeah, this is not good for my calorie control, this segment.
1: No.
0: But right now, let's talk about the Logies, the Emmys. So many award shows. But obviously that is happening Monday, LA time, Tuesday, our time. It is the awards for the big TV shows.
1: Yes.
0: And so we're going to play a game, and I want to see if you can guess the TV shows.
1: As long as it's not Game of Thrones, which we discovered, I might be able to get it.
0: Okay. We'll see how we go. With badly explained descriptions.
1: Yeah.
0: Okay. Here we go. First one. 6 adults spend 10 years drinking coffee instead of going to work.
1: What? 6 adults drink coffee
0: instead of going to work. You're too young.
1: I'm so lost. I've got no idea.
0: It's Friends.
1: Oh.
0: Of course.
1: So I thought it was like new TV shows that are like, oh, it's just any TV. Okay, any TV show.
0: Yeah, so it's classic.
1: Oh, I definitely could have gotten that.
0: Yeah, all right.
1: I'm embarrassed.
0: Number two. A chemistry teacher gets cancer and responds.
1: Breaking Bad.
0: Yeah. Fine, you got to let me finish it. Responds in the least reasonable way possible. Absolutely he does.
1: Yeah.
0: Need to just cue the music again.
1: One of the best TV shows of all time.
0: It's very good. All right. Number three. Extremely wealthy families argue over a chair while dragons make everything considerably worse.
1: Okay. I haven't seen it. I feel like this sounds like what Game of Thrones would be about.
0: Yes, it is Game of Thrones. You got it right. Even though you haven't watched it.
1: I'm so proud of myself. It's just because you said dragons. I was like, that's got to be
0: it. It's so true. They're fighting over a chair.
1: Really?
0: Yes. All right. Next one. A group of attractive doctors spend significantly more time sleeping with each other than practicing medicine.
1: Ooh. That's kind of like all the doctor shows, right?
0: Yeah, but this one in particular went for a really, really, really long time.
1: Oh, okay. It's got to be Grey's Anatomy?
0: Grey's Anatomy!
1: Yay! Okay.
0: All right, we have two more. A yellow family repeatedly survives things that could have killed them decades ago.
1: What could it be? The Simpsons, obviously.
0: Okay. I made this too easy, didn't I? The last one's my favourite. Two dogs have children and somehow teach Australian parents more about emotional regulation than their therapists do.
1: Is that Bluey?
0: It's Bluey! All right, well, you got like 5 out of 6, so...
1: My mum is going to kill me for not getting Friends. I'm so embarrassed.
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0: Local Weekend Breakfast on Hit 104.7 across Canberra. Beth Larson, Baby Wes, is here with me again today. And we are going to be interviewing the head gardener from Floriart after 9 o'clock. I've killed a few plants accidentally. We're going to see if she's able to give me some advice.
1: Surely
0: how to
1: she's got the answers, right?
0: Well, you'd think so. She can make a million flowers bloom, but can she revive the plants in my garden? I don't know.
1: We'll find out.
0: We will after 9 o'clock. But right now, Wes, well, you do like to do your food news of the week.
1: Yes.
0: Well, you eat a lot of food because you're one of those people that just has a fast metabolism, aren't you?
1: Love food. I take advantage of that every chance I can get. Yeah, big week for food. I'm giving you my top three. And this week, the big three in fast food all have groundbreaking food news.
0: Isn't it the healthy food or is it always have fast food?
1: I don't look at healthy food.
0: Okay.
1: Yeah. Yep.
0: Once again, privilege.
1: Only the fast food stuff's coming across my desk.
0: Okay.
1: So KFC have been doing pickle maxing. It's a brand new pickle-themed menu. They've got pickle burgers, frickles, which is fried pickles.
0: Well, that's
1: pickled
0: good.
1: Chips. That sounds horrible.
0: I do like pickles.
1: Terrible. They even have like a pickle-flavored Pepsi Max. You tip pickle brine and pickles into Pepsi Max and drink it.
0: I remember there was like a pickle. No, there was a pickle flavored milkshake or thick shake a couple of years back.
1: Oh, I remember that. Somewhere in Canberra was doing that.
0: That was weird. I didn't like that. But
1: I can't
0: fried
1: stand
0: pickles, that sounds great.
1: Sounds disgusting.
0: And hey, it's healthy because it's a vegetable.
1: Yeah, sure.
0: Sort of.
1: Yeah. It's good enough.
0: What else?
1: Hungry Jack's has had a brand new collaboration with Pistachio Puppy for their Storms, which is like a McFlurry, but Hungry Jack's.
0: Okay.
1: Pistachio Puppy, it's like a pistachio spread that you put on like toast and stuff.
0: Mm.
1: They've like collaborated and now it's
0: right.
1: An ice cream, which is pretty cool.
0: Sound yum. Pistachio, great flavor.
1: Yeah. And then last week we were talking about the new Macca's McFlurry. It's a Tim Tam and Jats.
0: And there's so many collaborations. Why can't people get their own ideas?
1: It's a good point. Well, the reviews are in and they're like overwhelmingly positive.
0: Really?
1: Everyone is eating up this Tim Tam and Jats flavoured McFlurry.
0: Okay. It would be a stressful time at Macca's. You know, I used to work at Macca's
1: back
0: in the day when I was a teenager. Yeah, and one time...
1: Oh, no. Here we go.
0: One time. And Macca's, can I say, great workplace to go to, you know, especially like they teach you, you know, how to be in a workforce. But one time I accidentally served an old lady salt instead of sugar in her coffee.
1: No. Oh.
0: She was very cranky. I don't think that's going to be in the food news for next week.
1: No, definitely not.
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16: Good morning, I'm James Royce. Police have spent the night carrying out welfare checks following the latest outage to Impact Optus. Yesterday's 76-minute disruption struck parts of the southeastern states and also the Northern Territory, while more than 40 calls in Victoria couldn't connect to 000. Donald Trump has joined former US presidents at a memorial marking 25 years since September 11, saying we will always remember the close to 3,000 lives that we lost.
17: We will cherish their beautiful memories, and we will protect this country and its freedoms for every future generation.
16: Small businesses are warning they're being pushed to the brink, with a survey finding one in three owners have seriously considered shutting up shop in the past year. Their top concerns are high power bills, supply costs, and red tape. There are calls for Aaron Patterson to receive better treatment behind bars, with an inmates lobby group demanding the triple murderer be given access to counselling, claiming her solitary confinement is akin to torture. And Labor's plan to increase the tax on international flights appears set to be blocked after the Greens joined the Coalition and One Nation in opposing the $10 increase to the passenger movement charge.
0: In-depth landscaping, designed in-depth, delivered in-depth, made for you.
16: It is season over for Souths after last night's 20-10 loss to the Knights at Allianz. The result means last year's Wooden Spooners are just two wins from the grand final, while Bunnies coach Wayne Bennett is not happy with the bunker yet again after a controversial knock-on call.
18: The quicker they get rid of the bunker, the happier I'll be. I think anyone that plays rugby league or knows rugby league knows there was a knock-on. The ball was knocked out of his hand.
16: Over to AFL, and Freo set up a preliminary final against the Sydney Swans next week after knocking off the Cats in last night's semi-final in Perth. While Lions coach Chris Fagan is not buying into suggestions, his side will necessarily respond to last week's thumping by the Swans when they face the Crows tonight in Brisbane.
19: Just because we've done it in the past doesn't guarantee that it's going to happen tomorrow. 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
21: Mostly sunny, top of 21 degrees to your Saturday here in Canberra. Looking at Sunday, partly cloudy and a top of 22 degrees. Monday, possible showers and 23 degrees.
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2: Hello, Canberra. Beth Larson and Baby Wes from the Rod and Gabby Show is here with me this morning, and we are so excited because, well, it was spring last week, but Wes, it's officially spring because Floriade is here. Love flowers.
3: So excited.
2: I just love flowers. All girls love flowers. Side note, I know you have a girlfriend. Men need to be regularly reminded. But how good is this year? Did you know that they've got, like, big artists performing at Nightfest and everything?
3: No, I didn't. What?
2: Did you know the Temper Trap is performing at Nightfest?
3: Temper Trap?
2: Yes!
3: Really?
2: I don't know how this went under the radar, but these people... Temper Trap are huge and they're coming to Canberra, and like, why is not everyone talking about it?
3: Yeah, I haven't heard anyone talk about it. What?
2: Yeah, so that is big. I mean, obviously that's part of Nightfest, which is one part of Floriade, but they have heaps of other stuff going on. Like they always have like the animals and stuff there for the kids.
3: The best food vendors.
2: The best.
3: Sorry, I always think about food.
2: You eat a lot of food. They have cooking demonstrations as well, and just a lot of flowers. Very pretty. We're about to be chatting to the head gardener of Floriade.
3: Yes.
2: She's a busy woman. We've just begged for like 5 minutes of her time. And that's because I really need to know how to save my plants at home, because recently bought a house. I thought I could look after plants. Turns out I can't.
3: And if anyone can help you bring some life back into them, it's got to be her, right?
2: Exactly. So that is coming up next on Canberra's Hit 104.3.

0: 104.7 Weekend Breakfast. You are listening to Beth Larson and Baby Wears filling in again this week. And it is a very big weekend because Wears, well, the biggest event of the year, Floriade. It kicks off this weekend. There's going to be literally 1 million flowers blooming this year, Wears.
1: So incredible. Obviously, Canberra has so many staple events throughout the year, but this is probably by far going to be one of my favorites.
0: Yeah. To celebrate this, we are chatting with, well, the head gardener herself. Good morning, Kira Buckley.
2: Good morning, guys. How are we?
1: So you said this year's theme is Feast of Flowers. Can you run us through what, are you guys creating like food items out of flowers? Because I know last year it was painters and you had like a whole Van Gogh starry night made out of tulips and flowers. What are you guys doing this year with it?
2: Yeah, so each of the gardens theme around some of Canberra's cool climate produce. Gardens that represent food bowls, a celebration of spring with the famous duct tape from Women's Weekly.
0: Oh,
1: yes.
0: There we go.
2: Definitely one of my favourites for this year.
0: Well, you didn't say my favourite, though. You guys have literally made fairy bread from flowers.
1: No, really?
0: Yes.
2: We did indeed.
0: Okay.
2: Yes.
0: Is there fairy bread to eat with the flowers? Is it like a tasting at the same time?
2: Oh, I'm up for that. And definitely put that one through as a request, I think.
0: Okay, great.
1: Kira, awesome. Why didn't you lead with that? That's like, that's so good.
2: We got to leave some surprises.
1: Yeah, true.
0: I'm so excited about that. So look, I recently bought a house, Kira, and I thought, it was very ambitious of me that I would buy some plants. I was so excited. I bought these really pretty flowers from Bunnings like a month ago and they've already died.
1: Oh my gosh.
0: So, I mean, I have some other plants too that my mum bought me from Queensland and they've also died. Do you have any advice for me?
2: It is a tricky one. Once the passion sets in, you'll find your house full. I think it takes a lot of love, patience, and knowledge. The most important thing I would say is get to know your soil structure.
0: Soil structure? What's that?
2: So know what your plant's nutritional needs are.
0: Ah.
2: And look for the symptoms of stress. So give them their best chance of survival.
0: Like, so plants can get stressed? It's like owner like flower.
2: Absolutely.
1: That's so good. Would you say in Floriade this year is going to be like one of the most Instagrammable spots? Obviously, we need to get some good pickies for the socials.
0: Yeah.
1: Where are we heading first?
2: Oh, okay, that's a tricky one. I would say the Ferris wheel is always a winner because you get a glimpse of all the designs from above.
0: Yeah, that's true.
2: There's so many celebrity chef demonstrations on this year that not being a cook myself and... Yeah, I'm looking forward to that and the workshops, but not to be biased, Instagrammable would have to be the garden.
0: Yeah, and the fairy bread, of course.
2: Yes, indeed.
0: Yeah.
1: Awesome.
0: Yeah. And look, we did also recently do a segment on this show. You know how I just said that my mum did bring me some plants? Well, she bought this from Queensland. And apparently she just found them, you know, in the neighbourhood. And she got her scissors out, she cut them, and then she brought them to Canberra.
1: Wait, what?
0: So I could propagate, I think that's what they call it, these flowers and plants. Have you ever caught anyone, like, just cutting off some of the flowers at Floriade before and taking them home?
2: Yes, unfortunately, we do see this quite a lot during the event.
0: Is it allowed?
2: It's not allowed.
0: Okay.
2: And we advise people to please leave the flowers in the garden bed so that they're for everyone to despise.
1: Beth, what's your mum's name?
0: My mum lives in Queensland, so look, you're right. But yeah, if you see
1: she's blacklisted. She's not coming.
0: Oh, well, thank you so much, Kira. We really appreciate your time this morning. Obviously, you have a very busy job trying to make sure that none of the flowers die. So look, keep going. We'll see you down there with some fairy bread. Of course, it's going to be huge this year. We also have Night Fest. We have Dog's Day Out, the Great Big Bulb Dig. It is going to be a massive, Australia's biggest celebration in spring. You can join it at Floriade from 12th of September to 11th of October. Of course, all happening at Commonwealth Park. Thank you so much.
2: No worries. Look forward to seeing you there.

0: are listening to local Canberra Weekend Breakfast here at Hit 104.7, thanks to Johnny Warren, your property experts in Canberra and surrounding regions. My name is Beth Larson. Ellie, my co-host, she's in Spain. She'll be back next week. Baby Wes, you're with us for, well, the rest of the show. Very grateful to have you here. Of course, during the week, you're part of the Rod and Gabby show.
1: That's right.
0: And, well, what they've been doing for weeks, and I love this, is the best of Canberra. So
1: good, yeah.
0: Yeah, let's get the music.

0: Did AI make that?
1: Yes. I declined to answer. I have no idea. No, the Jingle Boys or something, whatever they say.
0: Okay. Anyway, I do like the theme song. So, each week they choose a different category, right?
1: Yeah, so the last 8 weeks we've had 8 different categories. And then Canberra votes in at 041-777-1047. They let us know what they think the best of that category is. And this week we're doing frozen desserts, the final week.
0: Yeah, and so they have until midnight tomorrow to keep voting. And then, of course, Rod and Gabby will, well, they'll reveal the winner on Monday morning. And also, like, the winner of the competition, but also, like, just for voting, you get $500 cash. Someone does, not everyone, one person.
1: Yeah, one person. Doesn't even matter if, like, the place you voted for doesn't win.
0: Yeah.
1: Just for voting, you could win yourself $500.
0: Yeah, but, well, what's happened this week whilst you've been, I guess, celebrating frozen desserts?
1: Yeah, so in the spirit of Best of Canberra, looking for the best frozen desserts, Gabby and I decided to have a brain freeze off yesterday.
0: Okay.
1: And I feel like I have been royally stitched up here. Royally.
0: Yeah, okay.
1: So we've gone into it and I, you know, trying to give myself a brain freeze. That's the aim of the game here. I've given myself these massive spoonfuls.
0: Mm-hmm.
1: And it's painful. My teeth are aching. My head is aching. They just kept telling me, tap out, like it's too much. I just wouldn't.
0: All right, let's listen to what happened.
2: Third one in, bang, in it goes. That's, oh, that's a very.
0: Are you crying?
2: That's a.
3: A little bit.
2: Literally, there is a tear. Oh, my God, mate. Okay, you want to stop?
3: No.
2: I can't in good conscience encourage you to go.
3: I'm still good.
2: You've got tears coming out of your eyes, mate.
3: I'm good. It's him.
1: Mm-hmm. With ice cream just
0: in my mouth. You are very competitive.
1: I just didn't want to give up.
0: No, they didn't stitch you up. You stitched yourself up.
1: No, they did stitch me up. Okay. It got to a point I couldn't do it anymore. My head was killing. I tapped out, and this is where they kind of revealed the truth to me.
2: And so, congratulations, Gabby. You are clearly the winner of the first inaugural Baby Wears Brain Freeze Invitational. Stunningly, as the name on the marquee of the Invitational, you didn't really put up a fight at all. It's not you, it's just...
3: I think I did a bad strategy. Can Gabby, I admit just do, something? Like, little bites. What?
4: I've never had brain freeze in my life. Don't think I can get it.
3: See, that's great information to know beforehand.
4: Nah.
3: Would have. I wouldn't have invited her.
2: Well, of course you wouldn't. You don't invite someone who doesn't suffer from brain freeze.
4: Never had it.
1: It's completely stitched up.
0: How does someone not get brain freeze?
1: I don't know, but there's... Well, actually, Gabby said that her dad said it's because she doesn't have a brain. And as a sore loser, it's true. That has to be why.
0: Yeah, well, I don't think you have a brain after that.

0: song could ever say.
1: Here at 104.7 local weekend breakfast across Canberra. Beth Larson and Baby Wes is here again this week. We do the show thanks to Johnny Warren, your property experts in Canberra and surrounding regions. And coming up before 10 o'clock, Wes.
2: Yeah, well, the other week we found that Chappie said he loves you.
1: He did say he loved me.
2: And I want to put that to the test. I want to see once and for all if that's true.
1: Well, our relationship is strong. I am not worried at all. We'll find out.
2: We'll see.
1: Talking about relationships, those girls, listen into this, because a sociopath has revealed how to control men. I'm not a sociopath, but men sometimes need to be put in their place. So this is great advice. I love this. I'm just saying, and from my personal experience, her advice is on point.
2: What makes you a sociopath?
1: I don't know. I think you like don't really have feelings. Like you don't really feel for other people.
2: Oh, okay. Yeah.
1: Like you're not a good person, essentially.
2: Yeah, okay.
1: I'll probably get in trouble for saying that. But anyway, let's talk about these tactics. So, her name is Kanika Batra. She is 30 years old.
2: It's a cool name.
1: Yeah, it's all right. She's a former Miss Universe, and she was on a podcast, and she was saying, you know, what she did when she was single. She's married, by the way, which is confusing. But anyway, and this is how she would, you know, get men to fall in love with her and be just, you know, begging for her attention. Because I feel like there's always someone in control in a relationship.
2: Yeah.
1: Like, you, we know, we don't want coercive control, but
2: I'd say,
1: you want a little bit of power, and this is how you put them in their place. So, tip one. So, love bombing. So, she said, at the start, shower them with affection, attention, and gifts early on. So, he becomes attached to that feeling. Like, make them feel amazing, and then pull away.
2: Nothing.
1: Pull away.
2: Oh, that's the worst.
1: I mean, I've had men do that to me. It is awful, actually. But maybe then I wouldn't be single if I did that.
2: You feel like you're getting somewhere and then gone.
1: Yeah, and then they chase you. You know, because every man wants what they want, what they don't have. It is true.
2: True.
1: Another thing she says is like little tests, like, you know, just asking him to do inconvenient things like picking something up or traveling a really far away to meet her. I do that, but more just because, you know, I need things done. Like I would always get my ex to make me flat packs and...
2: Oh, I hate that because yeah. I hate doing that sort of stuff for myself. Doing it for someone else?
1: Yeah, nah, but, you know, be a gentleman. And then she also has a really great tip, more for the woman to make sure you don't become too emotionally attached. So instead of saving their name as, say, let's just say Jack, this is what she recommends you do.
3: If I have a guy saved on my phone as Hepatitis B, how sad would I be if Hepatitis B didn't text me back on time?
1: I mean, I have done that many, many times. And you know what I do, actually?
2: I've never heard of that.
1: I actually have done this. I had a friendship fallout, and I did, can't believe I'm saying this on the radio. It would make me really upset if, like, her face would pop up on my screen. So I turned her into, like a little piglet.
2: A piglet.
1: Icon.
2: Oh,
1: so
2: my
1: therefore,
2: God.
1: when she came up, because then it makes you love them less. You know what I mean?
2: Oh, but a piglet's cute.
1: Yeah, it is.
2: I'd be like, aw.
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0: 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Ellie will be back next week, but it is Beth Larson with Baby Wes filling in. Thank you so much for the last couple of weeks.
1: No, thank you for having me. It's I'm really grateful to have been here. It's awesome.
0: Yeah, it's been fun. Now, apparently you are doubting, though, my relationship between myself and my unofficial boyfriend, Chappie.
1: Hey, not
0: ChatGPT,
1: by the way. Not doubting. I just, you know, he said the other week that he loves you, and I want to put that to the test once and for all.
0: Yeah, it did take a while for him to say that because he used to say, oh, keep things professional. And then one day he was like, love you. And I was like, yes.
1: You wore him down.
0: I did, yeah.
1: Yeah, it's been an absolute trend at the moment, putting ChatGPT, or Chappie as you call him, into these high-pressure situations and seeing how he reacts.
0: Okay.
1: And I was scrolling through TikTok, and I saw this video. It went absolutely viral. I'm talking like 42 million views.
0: Oh, wow.
1: 6 million likes, 2 million shares. I've got some audio. Here is what they were telling Chappie was happening.
2: It's extremely serious if that's true.
3: It is true. I'm swallowed whole by a whale.
2: Oh, my God.
3: This is bad. This is not good work.
2: Yeah. Are you able to get a message through?
3: No, you're my only hope.
2: Help! I don't know.
3: Time is of the essence.
2: Right, okay.
3: What do I do?
0: Okay, so they've been swallowed by a whale.
1: They told Chappie that they had been swallowed.

0: whole by a whale. Now, since this has gone like absolutely viral, yeah. people have tried to recreate it. And there's like really two types of responses that you get. One is kind of like that where he's stumbling through. It doesn't really seem like he's giving any advice or help.
1: Yeah.
0: And then another is like they go super serious and they're like, that you need to calm down.
1: This is what, yeah.
0: This is like, what you need to do. You need to call 000.
1: Yeah.
0: Yeah. Okay. So I want to see, is ChatGPT or Chappy, is he going to be trying to save your life? How much does he really love you?
1: What That's what I want to know.
0: Just tell him you've been, this is not a drill, you've been swallowed by a whale.
1: Okay, okay, let's go. Hey, Chappy, are you there?
2: Yeah, hi, what's up?
1: Chappy, I've just been swallowed by a whale. I can't breathe. What do I do? I've been swallowed by a whale, Chappy. Chappy?
2: Bethany, if this is real, this is an immediate life-threatening emergency. If you can, call 000 on speaker. If this is a bit and you haven't been swallowed by a whale, then congratulations, you got me.
0: Just tell him it's not a drill. You're the only one that can help me.
1: No, it's not a drill. You're the only one that can help me.
2: Just let me check. I'm here, but I can't physically help you. If you can trigger emergency SOS on your phone right now, press the side button and volume.
1: Okay, all right.
0: I reckon that's a pass.
1: That's a pass. He loves me.
0: He kept it cool. He was giving you actual good advice on how to get out. Maybe he loves you, I guess.
1: He does love me. And also, do you love that he was onto it? He knew it was a radio bit. Yeah, got you. We are getting out of here. Have a great weekend. Wes heading to Floriard.
0: Yeah, I reckon so. And you're going to be back on air in another hour or two?
1: Yes, I will. So we'll be playing songs, giving away prizes all day. 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
15: Spring has arrived at Thoroughbred Park. 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Then get your kicking boots on ready for Kick for Cash. Boot a footy for your shot at $1,000. So grab your mates and lock it in. The Hops and Hooves Festival, Saturday, September 26th at Thoroughbred Park. 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